0: hear anything about baby sleep and phase sleep, it immediately raises alarm bells for parents, and particularly new parents. If it's something you're not familiar with, it's going to cause a bit of a stir, which it has. It's all over the news, every publication, and also on radio this morning. Essentially, they're talking about baby sleep pillows, and if you look at some of the imagery that's been shared, it's the baby is nearly lying on top of the pillow. They can be attached to the baby. And again, if you know anything about safe sleep, or if you've read up on it, you'll know that this is going to be a concern, because it could be near their mouth. If babies are left unattended near one of these pillows or sleep devices, then that's going to be a major concern. So you did mention there sleep toys, cuddly toys. I wouldn't necessarily call this just a cuddly toy, but the thing about safe sleep is you shouldn't ever have cuddly toys in with the baby in a cot anyway. And I think this opens the wider discussion around that. It's not just the baby sleep pillows, it's having the baby sleep environment safe, and that involves nothing in the cot whatsoever.
1: Wow. And up to what age?
0: So up to the age, it depends. I would say around 12 months is when you would feel safe. Okay, maybe you could have it, toys or things like that. But when baby is very small and they are obviously unable to roll, they can't move, they can't regulate their own body temperature, then we want to keep the sleep area free of all accessories. So not even a pillow, toy, teddies, cot bumpers, anything like that. And things change then, the guidelines do change depending on the age. When baby is able to roll, things can change as well. But at the start, those are the things you really want to be careful of, that they sleep on their back as well. That's so important at the start. Keeping the cot in your bedroom for the first 6 months is also something very important. And like I mentioned, the right room temperature, which again, really differs on the time of year. Summer will be different to winter, and those guidelines are very important as well.
1: So essentially, baby in the cot by themselves near you.
0: Yeah, exactly. So those are, once you kind of break it down to those kind of key items, it does make it easier at the start, because it is very simple. But I know it probably comes as a surprise, and definitely is different to what people would have done years ago. But yeah, it is. It's keeping baby in the cot on their own and just making sure that their sleep environment is free from all of these, you know, accessories, essentially, which is what they are. It's a marketing ploy and tool that parents definitely need to be aware of.
1: They were seen as sort of reassurance, I suppose, for a baby alone, that they'd have a pal, you know. Do you know what I mean?
0: Yeah, exactly. But no, at the beginning, it's like there's so many devices now from a sleep perspective for a baby. There's a thing called an outlet, which regulates, you know, certain areas of their sleep, like even heart rate and things like that, and can trigger then an alarm if anything wants to go wrong. And then you open the debate of, are you going to worry too much if you have, you know, different, they would wear it around their ankle, and that can cause nearly more alarm and anxiety for parents. But it's taking the advice, which again is coming from the HSE, those guidelines have been shared again today, and those are the things that you can take as the essential things you want to do to reduce the risk of, say, sudden infant death syndrome. Those are the things you want to do, and those are the things any parent can do right from the start.
1: I was saying there that these cuddly reassurances are only available online, it seems, and they're not sold in baby shops. I don't know if there's baby shops still around, but they're mostly online, or all online.
0: Yes, I think this particular one, the baby sleep pillow, and the way it's designed, so there's kind of a little of attachment that the baby can sleep into, they apparently are mainly online, this specific one, but there are lots of other devices and accessories that would be in store. But this particular one, the baby sleep pillow, comes in a cuddly animal variety. They are more online, and I think it's really, really assuring and important to remind parents now that action has been taken on this. They are being requested to be removed from these sites, and the CCPC have said that they will continue to monitor and, you know, conduct surveillance over the next few weeks, so parents can be reassured that this, something is being done here, and it's not just being allowed to happen.
1: Right. The nature of the sheets or blanket or something underneath the bed.

0: at that point. But yes, definitely the firm flat mattress, the cellular blanket, and again, making sure the cot is free from any, you know, cuddly toys, things like that, that would interfere with baby sleep.
1: I see these attachments to beds now.
0: So they're like a next to me, essentially, and those would be safe. And the great thing about those is that they can allow for co-sleeping at the start. So when you have the cot, whether it's the cot itself in your room or you have a next to me that can attach to the bed, they are brilliant for the first 6 months when you have baby close beside you. And it's easier than trying to maneuver yourself out of the bed if you had something like that.
1: Yeah, you don't want to roll over on top of the baby and things.
0: No. Getting into all sorts of risks, exactly, when you go down that line.
1: Yeah, but the ideal thing is to have baby beside you, beside the mother. So, great. Okay, well, they've issued this warning anyway, the Consumer Watchdog, the Competition and Consumer Protection Commission, and they're acting at the moment to remove things from shops and issue the warnings for online. Right, okay, well, there you are. The word has gone out generally across the media on this, and great to have it said this morning on the programme, Cathy. Thank you very much indeed.
0: No problem. Thank you.
1: Good morning to you. Thank you. Cathy Donoghue there, who is the editor of Every Mum. Our number here is 087-7711-103. Now, let's move to Arklow, and local resident Tess Enright has raised some concerns in her travels around Arklow. She's on the line. Hi, Tess.
2: Hi, Declan. How are you?
1: Good morning. Nice to talk to you again. God, it must be 10 years now. Are you keeping well?
2: Oh, more than 10, yeah.
1: More than 10. My gosh, we're around a while.
2: Oh, yes. Indeed.
1: So, listen, you've got some concerns about something you've noticed in Arklow.
2: Yeah, we live just outside Arklow. They're just at the lighthouse roundabout. And since the 9th of May, it was a Saturday, there was a car came up the slip road and actually ran over the electric box, putting out all the lights around the place. Now, here we are 4 weeks later, and there's still 45 lights gone. Now, the houses are all right, but all the street lights, roundabouts, slip roads, every light is gone. And we've been on to everybody, and nobody seems to want to do anything.
1: Gosh, so it's electric power. I wonder if that's the, you know, the ESB or the council or...
2: Well, it's I phoned the ESB because I thought it was ESB, and they said no, it's the council. So I phoned the council and they said no, it's the ESB. So this has been going back and forth several times, and nothing's happening. There's nobody doing nothing. There's just... I was on about a fortnight ago again, and a lorry came out and your man sat in it for a couple of hours. Then he got out and he put four cones around the box because the wires were sticking up out of the ground about 3 foot, bare wires. And he put four cones around, it went away, and nobody's been back since.
1: Right, apart from wires sticking out of a box on the road, which can't really be 100% safe,
2: no, it doesn't,
1: I suppose.
2: Look safe.
1: Yeah. But, well, I mean, the practical effect of this, especially when it starts getting dark, I mean, what happens?
2: Well, you see, the main thing is across the bridge and on the Rugby Club Road is the Wexford bus stop. And people have to come, get off of the bus there, walk across the bridge, and try and find the footpaths in the dark and get around the roundabout and on the way into Arklow. And there's one particular woman comes there with a pushchair off of the late bus. I've seen her myself several times, and I don't know how she manages. I did see her one night with the light of her phone, trying to see where she was going. You know, it's just crazy. Now, I did put this up on Facebook, and fair play, Councillor Leonard got on to me, Peter Leonard from Arklow. And she has contacted somebody, but still nothing's happened.
1: Right. And the exact roundabout. So take me in from the Rugby Club towards Ferrybank. Where do I encounter this?
2: You encounter this if you're coming from Wicklow, Dublin side, from Arklow, and you come to exit 20, the slip road up.
1: Yeah.
2: Brings you up to the lighthouse roundabout. Well, that's exactly where this happened. The car, instead of coming up

0: the road. He ran up over the ditch and sat on top of the car, sat down on top of the electric box. You think it was a new way of charging these cars, but anyway.
1: <Yeah. laughs>
0: It sat down on top of the box, and that's the way it's been ever since. The car disappeared, but the electric stayed off. Now, it did put off the lights in the houses around the area. Now, they're back on, but there's, I counted them yesterday, there's over 40 lights still out on the two roundabouts, the bridge and the slip roads.
1: My God.
0: And there are four houses in on this road here, yeah, in at the back of the lighthouse, and you just can't see a thing.
1: Yeah, that must be pretty disturbing, especially when it gets dark and that the late bus, as you say, comes in and somebody's on a mobility wheelchair.
0: Yeah, it is. And there's people that still, you know, they forget there's people that still walk. Everybody hasn't got a car, you know.
1: Yeah. All right, well, thanks for raising that, and we'll get to see about what Councillor Leonard has found out, and the councillor.
0: Yeah, she has been on, and yeah, she has discovered it's the T11 or something is in charge of this, responsible for these lights.
1: All right, transport infrastructure, yeah.
0: Yeah, everybody keeps passing the book from the ESB to the council, and, you know, you're going around in a circle.
1: But yet it's not been fixed.
0: And it's not been fixed, no.
1: Yeah.
0: And the same, this happened before, just down the road, a couple of hundred yards down the road on the Pound Hill. There was 22 lights gone, and they were gone for 7 months before anybody fixed them.
1: Right. Well, you keep an eye, Tess, and let us know. Thanks very much indeed.
0: And okay, thank you.
1: Glad to hear you're keeping well. Thanks very much. Thank you. That's Tess Enright there, a local resident in Arklow. Our number is 087-7711-103. Katie Taylor on after 11 o'clock. She dropped in on Saturday morning and she had a chat ahead of her farewell in Croke Park, and we're delighted that she chose to come in here early and first, because obviously, you know, a radio station that's based in her hometown. We were delighted. So she came on with Nikki Hayes just after 8 o'clock, and I'm going to hear the product of that little chat a little bit later on, just after 11. It's Morning Show at East Coast.
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1: FM. A while ago on the programme we were talking about this housing estate in Ashford, Mount Usher View, and you know, we saw some pictures of it, you know, the front part of it being reasonably okay, but the back of it and all that sort of stuff being, well, being awful looking. Terrible, let's be honest, and that's the way it's been for 10 years or so, and various councils are raising concerns about this. Why does it have to be like this? Well, it looks like there could be some movement on improving the whole situation, and I mean, it goes back, as I say, over 10 years. Let's talk to one of the local councillors here from Fine Gael. It's Councillor Shane Langrill. Good morning to you, Shane.
5: Good morning, Declan. How are you?
1: Good morning to you. So, just for people who don't know, give us a sort of a potted history of the place.
5: Well, Declan, Mount Usher View Developments, the planning was granted that in 2009 for 24 units and offices of retail. And that started, and I suppose the works stopped in 2016. It was halted as Wicklow County Council down as in non-compliance with the planning that was granted by the council, and unfortunately it's been sitting there ever since, Declan.
1: Right. And it was just, oh, well, we can't do it now. That's 2016. Leave it be.
5: Well, that's it, Declan, and a lot of the residents of Ashford, very concerned residents, got in touch with me before Christmas there, and I brought it up in the full council meeting with the chief executive on two occasions there early in the year. And they took that on board, and in the early April, the developer was issued with a derelict site act notice, and he was also issued with the dangerous structures legislation. But since that, it's changed hands, which is being welcoming news to the residents of Ashford and myself, and I've been in close contact with the new owners. And as you can see, that they have only literally taken over this property there in April, the end of April. And what they've done so far is they've secured the site, they've put hoarding up all around it. They've boarded up the windows on the front units that are along by the road, because there's an awful lot of antisocial behaviour going on in there, Declan. I hate to say there was rats in there, and they're coming out the road, and we were just afraid there was going to be a child injured, Declan. So that is where we are at the minute, and the houses out the back are going to be demolished. That's going to be happening now in the next week or two. And I only spoke to the developer there this morning, and I was in on the site there this morning, Declan, that the next stage is obviously get them, all them buildings down at the back, because they're not safe, they're not secure. And then work with, put a planning application into Wicklow County Council for new buildings to be built. And there's a concrete structure there beside the garage as well. He's not too sure what he's going to do there, but it's imminent. It's going to be he's going to be getting plans drawn up fairly soon, and we'll be lodging them with Wicklow County Council.
1: So would you be optimistic then that we get some houses in there, much needed houses? I know Ashford is expanding and a lot of people want to live there, and there's new developments and all that, but still it's a very desirable place to live, and you know, it's no point in having this eyesore there. So would you be optimistic that it will develop?
5: I absolutely would, Declan. Yeah, these are the same builders that owned in Chinapa, and they have a good track record. As I said to you there previously, I've been in constant contact with the owners on a weekly basis, and I would be, yes, they're, I would be very optimistic that they'll push ahead and get this eyesore out of Ashford Village. So that's the first thing you see, Declan. No matter what direction you come into Ashford Village, and it's horrible. Ashford's a lovely little village, little town, and have this in the middle of the town, it's a bad look. It's a bad look for the community of Ashford.
1: Yeah, and do you think it'll be the same type of plan? I know you have to wait until it all goes.
5: I'm not too sure, Declan. I can't answer that. I'm not too sure.
1: Would you welcome the retail as well as the?
5: Absolutely, Declan. Yes, yeah. Absolutely. It'd be amazing for Ashford Village.
1: Yeah, well, hope so. It moves, and you know, why do you think it just, you know, languished?
5: Well, as I said there, Declan, it did. It was halted in 2016, which is unbelievable, which is 10 years ago now, because they were in compliance with the planning regulations. So it would have been stopped, and it just sat there, and there's been a... And since then, that was sold on, and another builder bought it, and didn't really do anything with it, Declan, and he got full planning permission to finish what is actually there in August of 2024. He just didn't do anything with it, Declan. I would have spoke to him over the last 2 years about it, even the last couple of months there, regarding children in and out of the buildings. And look, Declan, I wasn't getting much traction with him. But thankfully, we moved forward. This new developer bought it, and as I said, I'm very confident that he'll push on and get it finished.
1: Okay, keep us informed anyway, Shane. Thanks very much indeed.
5: I will indeed, Declan. Thank you very much. Thank you.
1: That's Councillor Shane Langrill there about this estate, Mount Usher View and all the plans, and I'm sure there was some excitement around 2009. Oh, great, you know, these houses and these retail units and blah, blah, and here we are, 2026. But anyway, maybe it is going to be turned around, and not just for getting the houses and the retail units, but take the eyesore away, you know? And, I mean, Ashford's lovely, lovely village, and you don't want this thing being there, do you? Looking just brings the whole bad look to the place. Anyway, there we go. We'll keep an eye on that. 087-77-11-103 is the number.
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1: Morning show at East Coast FM, and just to say well done to the Wicklow senior footballers with Oisín McConville, and they beat Tipperary, a good few points in the difference, so well done to them, and they're on to the next round of the Tailteann Cup, and they've been drawn away to Antrim. There's a journey for you now if you want to go to Antrim to watch Wicklow play Antrim in the next round, which is the semi-final, I think, of the Tailteann Cup. So there you go, Wicklow progressing. On another code, Leinster, they're just one win away from being crowned United Rugby Championship champions. After booking their place in this year's final, the province will face the Bulls at Croke Park in a repeat of last season's decider. So they have bounced back, and in style too, from what happened in Bilbao into this competition. So where does that leave everybody? Where does it leave sort of injuries? Where does it leave Leo Cullen? Let's have a chat with Stephen Byrne, sports broadcaster from Kilteegan here in Wicklow. Stephen, good morning.
7: Good morning, Declan. How are you?
1: Good morning. So they bounced back pretty good style.
7: They did. But it wasn't pretty, Declan. Well, I suppose we spoke about this last week. We knew it was going to be a bit of an old gritty arm wrestle of a game, and it turned into that. Leinster shooting out the blocks early, getting a good lead over the Stormers. But the Stormers are so physical. They're so physical. We knew this was going to happen. We were down front rowers as well, with injuries to Dan Sheehan, and our front row was weakened, I suppose, which is, you know, to be respectful, I suppose, to Clarkson and a couple of the other players as well. But it was weakened. It wasn't our absolute best. And that's what you need when you're going up against the Stormers. And it turned into such a physical game, particularly in the second half, as you've seen. So tense. Yeah. It was a bit wobbly there for a while as well. And there's so much tension in the game as well. The Stormers have been improving every year. They beat Leinster at the start of the season. And Leinster, of course, we've been talking about it, Declan, the whole backstory there between Niamh Abbar and Leo Cullen and the pressure in the Champions Cup final. And there was even a bit of a scuffle going down the tunnel at halftime as well.
1: Wow.
7: Yeah.
1: I didn't see that. And had the match on. And in fact, I was with some people at the time, and they had Dublin and Galway as well. We were keeping an eye on that with the hurling. So there was a lot of sports going on at the same time.
7: But there was.
1: I must have missed that, but I saw Jemison Gibson Park anyway. That was the main thing. But you know, as you say, you know, there were times.
7: Oh, there was. There's such amount of tension. It wasn't picked up by the cameras, but a lot of people with phones and everything else was picked up there. So there was a bit of a scuffle. Someone shoved Caelan Doris. Caelan Doris retaliated, and sure then it all kicked off going down the tunnel. But it was all sorted out fairly quick. That tension and that sort of stress carried into the second half as well. Leinster were under a lot of pressure in the scrum. Thomas Clarkson came off 54 minutes. Rabih Slimani came on and, in fairness to him, got stuck in, and Leinster winning a couple of scrum penalties there as well, which was badly needed because the Stormers were about to change their front row at the time as well, completely change their front row, as South African teams do. So there was all that going on as well. And I suppose one of the big points of the game was Ruaan Ackerman. He was red carded late. It was a yellow card and it was upgraded to a red then with an off-field review. He had a huge hit on Ronan Kelleher. He was clearing out a ruck, but he went straight in with his shoulder, hit Ronan top of the head, snapped his neck a bit, you know, to the side. And that sort of turned the game a small bit as well, but the Stormers fought all the way to the end. So with that, Declan, then as well, the crucial thing now about going into the final is it's a 2-week break to the Croke Park match. So Leo Cullen, I'd say, is breathing a major sigh of relief because he's got a lot of lads on the the medical tables. He's Andrew Porter, he's Dan Sheehan, Tyke Furlong, Robbie Henshaw, Jordan Larmer, all these fellas are all injured at the moment as well, so it gives him a bit of breathing space before that game. People are wondering why it's on a Friday night in Croke Park. Well, Deviva's not available. Metallica are playing a concert that weekend, and of course his GA match is scheduled in for Saturday and Sunday at HQ, so it's going to be the first ever Friday night URC final under lights. And of course being in Croke Park as well. There's a lot of talk about attendances at the weekend as well and stuff like that, but the final last year pulled in I think around 40 something thousand, so we're hoping for the same or better this time as well. But Bulls again, Declan, like the Stormers, a very very heavily physical side, but as Jameson Gibson Park said after the match, Leinster spent most of their season learning how to win ugly and have that sort of resilience built up as well. So fingers crossed that you'll get them over the line in 2 weeks.
1: Yeah, and 40,000 in Croke Park, a stadium that holds 80, because it's in the news with Katie Taylor, and here Katie Taylor from her interview on Saturday here on the programme very soon. But 80,000 or so, the atmosphere, you know, as we see, nobody's going to the Dubs matches these days, so the atmosphere for the Dubs GAA is, you know, it's very poor. What about 40,000? What sort of an atmosphere?
7: Well, last year's match had a decent atmosphere, I thought, and it was 46,000, I think, that got into Croke Park last year. And, like, because Croke Park is massive, Declan, you know yourself. It's different, obviously, to the Aviva. The Aviva has the closed-in roof and everything. Well, not the closed-in roof, but the way the roof is designed, it keeps the sound in as well. And 40,000-50,000 is the only capacity in the Aviva. So last year, the Leinster supporters sort of tried to got on top of it, and it was good atmosphere, I thought, in the final last year, and it helped the lads along as well. But it is going to be different, because you've got the Bulls, and the Bulls supporters won't travel too far to come. You'll have, you know, Bulls supporters that live in Ireland, the UK maybe, that will fly across and watch the game. So you're sort of depending on a lot of the Leinster supporters to go up to it as well. So let's hope, you know, a bit of a novelty going to watch a rugby match in Croke Park might get people, you know, to come out as well. And the fact that it's not, the fact that it's a 2-week break as well will help the ticket sales, I think, because what's happened a lot is these games have come one after the other, same in the Champions Cup as well. You know, you've barely time to think about it. Next thing, the match is on next weekend. Am I going to get tickets? Am I not? You know, so it's a constant rolling thing as well. So let's hope that the Leinster supporters come out for that one as well, because it is a final. There is a cup there to be won as well, and Leinster, not favourites, but, you know, will fancy their chances in this one, especially being at home.
1: Okay, good to talk to you as always, Stephen. Thank you very much indeed. Good morning to you. Thank you. That is Stephen Byrne there, a sports broadcaster from Kilteagan in South Wicklow. It's Morning Show at East Coast FM. Now, Instagram and others are social media platforms, of course, are taking steps to tackle the addictive nature of social media by introducing features designed to interrupt so-called infinite scrolling, even though it's not currently required to do so. But you can be looking through things and they can say, well, we're going to cut you off for a second here or a while because you're spending too long on your phone. Okay, you know, maybe it's a healthy thing. Let's get a view from Dr. Liam Chandler, who's a cyber psychologist, and he's co-host of the In Bits Cyber Psychologist podcast. Good morning to you, Liam.
8: Good morning, Declan. How are you?
1: Good morning. Is this a good thing?
8: Generally, it is. Overall, these kind of features are coming under kind of addictive or compulsive design. They're not kind of new features. That the endless scrolling you're talking about is also referred to as doom scrolling, where someone is sat up in bed, blue screen in front of them, and they're continuously going through video after video or post after post. And these features are a part of this. Now, the Digital Services Act is the EU framework for this. So this has come in to look at how we can try to combat some of these common features.
1: Right, because we first got highlighted to this with our producer, Sinead. And Sinead, yeah, diligent as ever for work, you know, would be scrolling through various things nonstop to see could she, you know, not miss anything for the programme. And, well, in comes one of the social media companies and said, ooh, time for a scroll break? And it stopped, you know, her access has been curtailed.
8: Yeah, so these are just designed to create blocks in our scrolling. So there's things like the autoplay functions, and they do affect minors. Now, the example you have with your producer is kind of different. So we have screen time or social media use as part of our work, and that's normal, and we still require or need to be mindful of a balance. But this legislation and a lot more of these features are being kind of made more mandatory or more kind of overt in the platforms. So you could, even before these features started to come in, you could still set these yourself. So sleep breaks or times where you would like to have a daily limit in your social media usage, you can do all of this in your settings anyway. But these are now becoming kind of the more overt nudges to let you know, okay, you've been scrolling for 30 minutes now, you haven't taken a break, maybe it's time to put your phone down for a little bit. And with some people, they might go, okay, and take this kind of stop and pause moment, and that is really helpful. An adolescent potentially is just going to click dismiss and continue with their scrolling as well.
1: How much does this relate to, say, the Meta court cases in the United States?
8: Yeah, well, but that court case is quite groundbreaking. It's seen as a watershed moment in terms of mental health around addictive design. So they are really important. So in Europe, we're now making it mandatory that we have like transparency reports on the audits that they have, the potential harmful content, and the different measures they're taking to reduce risk. But in terms of the research around this, it is actually having a significant impact. So there was a study done this year. It's abbreviated into ADDICT, which is the Addictive Design for Digital Consumer Technologies. And they looked predominantly at Instagram and TikTok, which are the two real big ones, and were involved in that court case as well. Well, Instagram was. And they did find that particularly with adolescent groups, these addictive design features were causing patterns in terms of harmful health behavior. So quality of life being impacted through things like sleep, social relationships. There was a compulsive element in terms of harming their well-being. So these nudges are really helpful, but it's not just a case of instituting nudges. There still has to be an offline intervention in all of this as well, particularly kind of this balance in relation to screen time for work or social use of our devices.
1: Mm. So obviously the American administration is not happy with any sort of interference and things, but people generally in Europe would see it as Big Brother minding you, would they?
8: Yeah, well, I think generally we take a positive approach to this kind of disconnect. Certainly within the kind of Irish user market, we are mindful of this. And we've done a lot of work, particularly like the Digital Youth Council has looked at this as well. Like, we need to hopefully view this as a positive step. Platforms may not like it as much because it might reduce things like revenue or the amount of users on their platforms at any one time. But the overall impact on these companies is not going to be significant.
1: Mm, okay. Thanks very much indeed, Liam. Good morning to you. Thank you.
8: Thank you.
1: Dr. Liam S. Schellner there. And the podcast is In Bits, okay? He's co-host of the In Bits Cyber Psychologist podcast. It's Morning Show at East Coast FM, and in the world of technology, What about recreating somebody who's passed away and having them live again?
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1: FM. Well, we all remember Ozzy Osbourne. Okay, musically from Black Sabbath, and he had, solo songs and all that. And then there was the TV show Ozzy and all that. Sadly, Ozzy passed away at a big funeral in Birmingham. But he might not be gone because Sharon Osbourne, his wife, and Jack Osbourne, his son, have defended their plans to create an AI version of Ozzy, saying the project is about preserving the legacy rather than pretending he is still alive. So you'll be able to look at Ozzy again. So how do you feel about that? Niall Kitson is editor of technology news website, techcentral.ie. Hello to you, Niall. So, is this the way of the future that we're going to have? We don't know who's living and who's dead and who's appearing on our social media.
9: Well, in a way, this is almost kind of the way of the present. I mean, when I heard about this project, I immediately started thinking about ABBA Odyssey in London, which, of course, is the virtual recreation of ABBA in holographic form. Even though the members of ABBA are, are you still with us and doing very well and doing very well out of this project. So the idea of virtual sort of bands or virtual recreations of people, I think folks are happy enough with. I mean, you're never going to see your artist of choice, I guess, these days in their prime. There was no way you would see the original Black Sabbath, line up in the full of their youth. So why not try and recreate a little bit of that experience? I mean, this is a particularly interesting project for a couple of reasons. One is, Ozzy was a larger-than-life character. Why not have him around again? Well, okay, let's park that for a moment. But the real issue here is the copyrights, the image rights, and the fact that it's Ozzy's family behind it really puts a different frame on this project, because these are people that, they control the image rights, they control the legacy, they get to say, what way Ozzy gets treated. And if they reckon, well, look, looking forward, this could well become the norm, that people get to download their celebrities of, past and present, and interact with them, maybe on their computers, maybe on their smart devices. Maybe you will get the voice of Siri might turn out to be Ozzy in a few years' time. So why not sort of get there, ahead of the curve? Why not give this another go? And I think that's certainly, there's certainly something to that, but it does sort of imply that there will be this wave of recreated or virtual celebrities on the way. And this is going to redefine how we engage with sort of the concept of fame and the sort of parasocial relationships that we're getting used to with the likes of ChatGPT and Anthropic. So there's an awful lot of things wrapped up in this decision.
1: The thing is that AI can put different words in people's mouths, though, can't it? It can have the AI creation say something entirely different rather than, you're finding old recordings or old, screens of people talking. It's you can just make the visual image and new words.
9: Sure. Well, the core of any successful AI is the training data, right? It's like, what has this AI learned on that it can give you the results that you get from it, right? So Claude was, hailed and criticized for using an awful lot of works of literature, for example, which is why a lot of people who write regularly actually quite enjoy using Claude over OpenAI just for the quality of the prose. What the training data in, we'll call it AI Ozzy, is based on is everything that he, you know, he's said or made, you know, it's training data specific to him, right? So I think that's really fascinating because, you know, this does mean that, you know, you're not going to get anything that wouldn't be from his authentic voice, right? So it's not just sort of the image, it's not just the sound of his voice, but it's also his body of knowledge as well. So if you ask AI Ozzy for his opinion on something, well, you're going to get something based on his actual opinions and things that were actually factually true for him, as opposed to something synthetic that's been drawn from, you know, a million other sources from other places. So, it's not source data is, I suppose, even another element of this discussion. I mean, and it's not just Ozzy Osbourne. Of course, that you know, we're going to see have this issue with. I mean, we're seeing some actors are getting, you know, they are looking ahead at things and they're thinking, well, okay, my likeness, you know, it's already something I have to protect in advertising and that sort of thing. Do I have to implement the same level of copyright protection for use with AI? So,
1: okay,
9: you know, if somebody does want to create a movie with me in it, can I have that option just to license myself?
1: Niall Kitson, thanks very much indeed, Niall. That's Niall Kitson there from techcentral.ie.
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3: With thanks to Core Credit Union. Why bank when you can credit union?
1: Well, it's coming up on the second part of the programme, but Pride of Place must go to our first feature here in the second hour of The Morning Show, because Katie Taylor, she dropped in here to speak to Nikki Hayes on Saturday morning as she started her promotional tour in her hometown of Bray. And we are based in Ballywaltrum, and that's around the area that she grew up, in what was a full circle moment after doing her first interview here as a fresh-faced 16-year-old starting out on her career. She is set to make her final professional appearance at Croke Park on September the 5th, where she will face Flora Pilley for the vacant WBC super lightweight title. The fight marks a historic farewell at Ireland's National Stadium, with Katie describing it as the most iconic moment of her career and reflecting on the journey from her early days to headlining such a major event.
10: Great to be here. As I was saying to you earlier on, I think the last time I was here was maybe 25 years ago with Declan.
11: With Declan, so, me, and like, yeah. I was saying to you, he texted me last night, tell Katie I said hi. You know, myself and Sinead from Declan's show were at the press conference yesterday, okay? And I know Brian's here as well. Brian, hello, how are you? We were sitting there, he got emotional. Yeah. You know, I was looking at Bridget the whole time going, is she going to get emotional? Yeah. But myself and Sinead were in tears.
10: No, I don't think there's a truth. It's actually a reality now, and it was a hard few months out, and actually getting this over the line wasn't it?
12: Definitely, yeah, very difficult. But look, great to get here. You know, at the end, we didn't have any government support, we didn't need it, so that was good. That was a bit of a bone of contention there for a while. You know, and obviously to get Eddie, it is a big risk. It's like, it's a phenomenal, like, I do genuinely believe it's the greatest stadium in the world.
11: Yeah.
12: So
11: absolutely.
12: To get, you know, nothing. Muhammad Ali was the last man to fight there in 1972. And I think it's very fitting this lady is the next person to fight there to headline. So to get it over the line, but we also have Peter Aiken from Aiken Promotions involved.
11: Yeah, and you know what? I've often said about when people said Garth would never come to Ireland, I was like, if he's going to come, Peter's going to bring him.
10: Yeah,
11: so
10: exactly.
11: If it was ever going to happen, yeah, it was going to be Peter without a doubt. So do you know what? I'm just absolutely delighted. Now, first of all, Katie, on behalf of our listeners in Wicklow and obviously in Bray, we're so, so sorry about your nanny. You know, and I know how close you were to her, so I know this is a difficult time for you guys, so we just wanted to make sure that you knew we're behind you 100%.
10: So nice, thank you so much.
11: Not at all.
10: Definitely tough few months for the family, because my sister-in-law passed away a few months ago, and then obviously a couple of months later my granny passed away. So this announcement of Croke Park definitely gives the family a bit of a boost during this time. So but super grateful for that, thank you so much.
11: No, not at all. And look, we have to, you know, there's going to be a lot of young girls listening at the moment, so we'll just peel back ever so slightly. You know, your career has been bubbling for a long time, and you know, I think to have a role model like you from Wicklow is massive, But, you know, how does it feel to be the person that all these people are looking up to?
10: Yeah, I mean, it's, I always say the most satisfying part about this is being an inspiration that these young girls are having the opportunity to actually inspire a generation is the biggest privilege anybody could ask for. And that's obviously the most satisfying part about this whole journey, that I get a chance to inspire a generation and to be an example for people as well. And I love the fact that every single time you walk into a boxing gym in this country, it's packed with female fighters now. It's absolutely remarkable. And the rise of female boxing over these last few years has been amazing to watch.
11: It really has. And the thing is with you, you've never taken no. I mean, Brian, you'll know that if people said no, you can't do that, you're like, I will. You know, what has that meant to you? Like, you know, just to say, no, do you know what? I am going to do this.
10: Yeah, I think it's important to have that relentless determination, isn't it? And when you want something, I'm just going to keep going for it, keep going for it. And it's funny because after the last fight, I had a conversation with Brian and Eddie and the whole team, really saying that, you know, I probably won't fight again unless it's Crow Park. And here we are a year or so later. We actually got this over the line. And so, and it was a hard fight.
12: Yeah, someday I'll be able to
11: say. I was like, he started, then she started, then we started.
12: I think it was that shirt I'd on. I think there was some pollen coming off. It was affecting me.
11: That was some shirt, Brian, I can tell you. Yeah. If you look back at the press conference online, Brian had the most amazing shirt on, I tell you. It was definitely fitting of people maybe with a little bit of hay fever. Katie, you know, we just want to say, like, you know, to go from, you know, amateur boxing to pro, right? It's a huge step. A lot of people don't do that. But then Eddie said that you called her, you tweeted him. Yeah. And how did that all come about?
10: I slipped into these DMs. Yeah,
11: you slid it in there.
10: Yeah, I just, I knew that at that stage I was going through a tough period as an amateur boxer. I just lost the Rio Olympics. It was a very, very tough time. And I knew that I needed a change. And I just messaged Eddie saying, hey, Eddie, Katie here. And I'm interested in turning pro. I believe I can do what I did in the amateur game, in the pro game. I want to change the game, basically. And we just organized a meeting with Brian. We went over, and a few weeks later, I made my debut. So it's an amazing ride. And it's funny because Eddie actually sent us an email that night after we actually met him. And the email he sent over is, I don't know how this is going to work. I don't know if it's going to work, but let's give it a go.
11: Amazing.
10: And here we are a few years later. We're headlining MSG, we're headlining Crow Park, all these amazing stadiums. And what an amazing journey it's been.
11: And the thing is, Katie, you've played Wembley, you've played Madison Square. This one just feels different.
10: Yeah.
11: What is it that makes it different for you?
10: Well, this is what a way to end my career. It's been an amazing career. All the highs, all the lows. It's, you know, this is Ireland's most historic arena, our most iconic arena. And I've obviously fought in so many different stages around the world, but this could actually be, I believe, my most iconic moment in the sport, end of my career in our most iconic arena. And I just don't think there's a better way to end it, really.
11: And do you know what? I was talking to Cathy O'Connor from Bray Chamber. Mural is just down the road. Everybody wants a statue. Do you think you might just, you know, soften up on that one?
10: Oh, yeah, gosh, it's a bit weird, isn't it? Looking at a statue of myself.
12: Most people aren't still on the planet when the statue's up.
11: They've left
12: us. But look, I think we have to look at something like that, Katie, I think at this stage, you know. But just to get this, and I suppose it's important to, you know, this is an event. We're trying to make this an iconic, monumental, epic event.
11: But they will see people in a non-alcoholic area in Crow Park is amazing.
12: Yeah.
11: I'm so on board with that. It's really, really great.
12: So it's really an event, you know, and it's a celebration of Irishness. We're going to hopefully have a couple of stages. I know there's all kinds of rumours with music. We haven't really... To be honest, it was all the focus was just getting us over the line for Friday. But it's going to be... trying to think, is it, you know, you're too young when the Pope... I don't know, do you remember...
11: I was born in 79, but apparently I got a blessing off him.
12: Well, I remember going to the Pope in the Phoenix Park. You know, I was at the special... It's hard to, you know, what to compare what this is going to be like. You know, I'm trying to think of something...
11: I don't think I've seen anything in my lifetime that's going to be like this anyway.
12: No, I think it's fair to say. You know, Italian 90, that was before your time.
11: No,
12: I'm just...
11: No,
12: as I get older...
11: I remember that driving down the main street in Bray and everyone beeping their horns. Yeah. You know, so I remember that.
12: And I think it's very important. That's why, like, obviously, you know, we have the power of Matchroom, the power of Aiken Promotions. You know, mm-hmm. we need a bus in every town in the country as if it's an Ed Sheeran gig. Like, we need, you know, all the people from 6 to 86 years of age to go to this.
11: So. And I think it will be. I think it's going to appeal to so many people. And a question I have to ask is, we had the Druids in here like about a month ago. Just have to ask, are they going to, you know, play into the ring?
10: I don't know. I see if they're going to play me into the ring, but Eddie was talking to me yesterday about having him on the show.
12: We love him to feature, certainly on some part, and they're great, and it has been amazing.
11: Yeah.
12: It is great. They've done very well. So,
11: Brian, I have to ask you, what has it been like working with Katie?
12: It has been, I suppose, look, that day we went in, and I was trying to say it yesterday, I didn't quite get to finish it.
11: He was bawling.
12: For a fella that's, you know, normally they call me stone cold. So, but I suppose, look, we went into the office that day, Katie, I think it's fair to say, we didn't really know where we were going, we didn't know how we were going to do it, but we knew we had something very special, and the conviction that Katie had, because I was talking to Eddie later on that night, and just the way Katie kind of said, with them gunfighter eyes of yours, Katie, she kind of says to Eddie, like, you know, I will do what I've done. I will do for professional boxing what I've done for amateur boxing. I will take this to places that it's never been. And to be honest, it's just literally been a kind of a roller coaster, one mountain higher than the next, hasn't it? And then to kind of finish with this is, like, it is unbelievable, really. It's, you know, from all the big shows, from the, you know, Sky and DAZN and Netflix, and so it's been unbelievable, to be honest, hasn't it, Katie? It's been...
10: Just, I can't even believe the support of from the Irish people over the last few years as well.
12: That's been amazing. It's been amazing.
10: I want to put on a performance worthy of their support as well in this final fight, and people have travelled all over the world to watch you fight. Spent their hard-earned money to watch you fight. I can't believe that sometimes.
11: Oh, wow. See, that's how humble you are. Like, you're incredible. Do you know that how incredible you are?
12: Well, she hasn't changed one bit, you know, in the last 10 years, for all the fame and fortune, and she still is humble. And never late, never cursed. Hasn't changed one bit, which is saying something.
11: And do you know what, Katie? I know you're extremely busy. You're on a big tour around Ireland, different places. You're going to bring the Katie bus, which is outside.
12: She only just seen it there. She was mortified. She says, "We're not going in that, are we, I hope?"
11: We came out of Croke Park yesterday and there was a young guy, I presume he was local, on his bike. He was like, "Is she in there? Can we go in?" And it was just like starstruck. But, you know, what I do want to ask you is, you know, aside from being a boxer, you will be always remembered for the legend, bringing women's boxing to the Olympics, being an Irish boxer who's gone so far, now Croke Park, I mean, all these amazing accolades. But what would you like people to remember you most as Katie Taylor, the person?
10: That's a great question, man. Yeah, I don't know. I think the most important thing in my life is my relationship with God and also my family. So I want to be known as a family person more than anything else. I don't think anything can compare to being close to your family and just being around family. Nothing can compare to that, really. I think people really know that about me as well. It's all about family for me. So I think you can have all the success in the world, but if you haven't got a close relationship with people, none of this matters.
11: Absolutely.
10: And the reason all of this is so special because I have the support of my family, I have the support of the people around me, and that's what's made this journey so special for me.
12: And you've always stayed true to yourself, stayed loyal, stayed honest, you know, just to kind of always never change one bit, which is amazing.
11: It really is. A lot of people when fame happens, you know, completely change. And I do believe very wholeheartedly, I said to you off air, I mean, I found a relationship with God in the last couple of years. It all happens in God's timing.
10: Absolutely.
11: And this may have been wanted to happen for a long time, but it's happening now for a reason.
10: You're dead right. We keep saying even all week, it's all about timing.
11: Yeah.
10: It is everything. I'm so happy for you, by the way, the last couple of years.
12: Well done.
11: Thank you.
12: Amazing.
11: But all I can say, Katie, just to wrap up, is that we here in East Coast FM are super proud of you. I'm getting even a bit emotional.
13: Don't start me going now, will you?
11: We are so proud of you. As a fellow Bray person, Wicklow person, like, seriously, what you're doing for our county is incredible. And I'm not going to cry live on air.
13: No. So I'm supposed to be the tough guy now. Everyone's giving me hugs. They're all giving me hugs when I see them now.
11: Katie Taylor, Brian, thank you so much for joining us in the studio. Here in East Coast FM, we're behind you 100%. Thank you so very much.
1: Yes, indeed, the great Katie Taylor. She dropped in on Saturday morning around about 8 o'clock, and there she was talking to Nikki Hayes and her manager Brian there as well. So, best of luck to Katie. September the 5th, anyway, in Croke Park. And, you know, we're so proud of Katie. And, yes, they did discover a photograph of Katie here in the studio a long time ago when she was... she was still at school. But there you go. It's all here. All right, it's a morning show at East Coast FM. Another proud Wicklow man is on the line, Robbie Doyle. Morning, Robbie.
14: Morning, Declan. How are you?
1: Good morning to you. It's great for Katie, isn't it?
14: Ah, unbelievable. I was asked by another station earlier the other day how it is, but you're talking about sports people and everything. I don't think there's anyone greater. I don't think long football actually has to be up there. But what she's achieved and how she's done it and where she is now, it's the least that she could be given by the country. And Croke Park is just amazing. And I couldn't be happier for the family and for her, especially when such a superstar is so grounded. And it's just beautiful to see, isn't it? The buzz, it's just amazing.
1: Yes, indeed.
14: It's brilliant. So will you be in there shaking? I'll be in there with the flag anyway. No, there's you being there as well. So I'm sure I'll be bringing everyone out as well. So it'll be great.
1: The country will be looking for their seats. Listen, I wanted to ask you about something. And, you know, I don't want to bring up painful memories, but I think it's pretty relevant. And that is, you know, your brother Richie passed away. And... Yeah. We were reminded again because yesterday Christian Eriksen, the Danish player, he collapsed on the pitch. He's going to be discharged from hospital soon, thankfully. They're in an international friendly against Ukraine, but it's the second time it's happened to him, and this sudden illness that people get where they just collapse, and it happened to your brother, and sadly the outcome wasn't as favourable as it seems to be to Christian Eriksen, and I know you've been a great advocate for people to get checked out, but how are you absorbing all that?
14: I tell you what, Declan, I've always tried to be honest with you on the station, and when the first time ever happened to Christian Eriksen and we were on talking, I was upset. I was thinking, God, perfect, because then the emotion of what was going through, what happened to Richie, and then the perfect, and then this time, if I'm honest, I'm going, God, how can this happen again? It was a difference, because then I'm thinking, how can he be putting through the family through this? Not about him. But I knew when it happened the first time, I was like, please walk away from football. Just go. You've had enough. You've had a good career. And now this time, it was like, oh, are we back here again? And for the emotions of what the family must be going through and he going through, it just goes to show, no matter how many years we've come through, this is always going to be a problem, I think. I really think that we have seen so many cases and gone, and we haven't done anything the whole world in sport or anything, haven't done anything to really take a tack of this. For this to happen again is horrific. I feel so bad for Christian Eriksen and the family. But now there's teammates and everything that have had to go through that process again. And what really got me, I was coming back from a gig last night in Monaghan, and then the covering up, walking out again, those images will last a lifetime now for young kids now, like they did then. And I think it's a real eye-opener now. Really, really horrific. As I said, you get one chance in life. I get two chances. But I hopefully now, for Christian Eriksen's sake and for his kids, for his family, that he just walks away now. But that's Christian Eriksen. There's going to be another Christian Eriksen there's going to be no, and that's unfortunately, we pray that it isn't, but evidently it will be. And I really think we need to step up measures. Like, watching this, I got news off and I was like, oh my God, not again, you know?
1: And there are units now, like in the Mater Hospital. And,
14: yeah, there's units in Mater. We went, we set up, when it happened with Richie, I think the thing for us was, let's look at home ground first. And you're talking about 20 years ago, where the prices and stuff were through the roof. I think it was nearly 3,000, 4,000 for just a defibrillator at the time, then the training and everything. And we wanted to make Wicklow stay free from defibrillators. We got like 16 defibrillators or something like that went down. But what I'd love to see, and you can go on about expenses and everything, but there's so much money coming in through sport now. At the highest level, we're talking about World Cup, Premiership, everything. It has to be monitored, at least like what they do when we were over there about testing about your fitness. It has to be done in the same level, like once a month. Like there's no, you can't put a price on a life. And then at every level, and this goes into even Irish football, kids need to be doing it at least once a year, once it's monitored, no matter what the level is, like it's schoolboy level or anything, to be monitored and just not just when a case happens. That's what we always do when we're here. We're just going, when something happens, then we react for a month or two and then it dies back down. It has to be constantly. It has to be educated in the school, has to be brought in, has to just be made a full-time monitoring thing, because it's happening too much. And especially younger kids, like I know when Richie passed away, he was 27. The case before that was Cormac McAnallan, and we had heard a couple of things, but not about so many young ages. I wasn't highlighted, but I really think it's a call now for change. And I just hope Christian Eriksen and his family are grand, but I really hope now he gets the advice that he has to step away.
1: Robbie Doyle, thanks very much indeed, Robbie.
14: No problems, Dick. Thanks as usual.
1: Take care. Robbie Doyle there, advocate for cardiac arrest awareness. Okay, morning show at East Coast.
15: Bonnie.
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1: Morning show at East Coast FM, and of course the texts are in wishing Katie Taylor all the very best. Yes, September the 5th, and Katie came in on Saturday morning, so had a chat, and everybody's around the station wanted to meet Katie, and she's been obviously brilliant. And we were just saying this morning on the breakfast show as well that you know, she was an Irish international soccer player, and when you think you know, of Ken McCabe and the crew and Amber Barrett and all the sort of current crew, and they're on the verge of getting to the World Cup in Brazil, you know, and that's the team, you know, that Katie maybe 15 years ago or something like, would have been on as well, you know. So when could they fit it all in, you know, when, you know, she's just had such an athletic life, and we heard as well she was brilliant at table tennis and things like that, so just amazing. Anyway, that's the story. We wish Katie Taylor all the very best, September the 5th anyway, in Croke Park. Now we're going to talk money matters in just a second.

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1: FM. We'll be talking about cash and access to cash in just a second. But first of all, this campaign, and they will take cash, card, anything for the campaign Arklow for Emer. And over the weekend, goodness me, there's been some developments of getting money. There was rumours going around that the target had been reached. Almost there, not yet, but on the way, I believe. A different Emer, Emer Kinsella, is organiser of the Emer campaign, Emer Burn. So good morning, Emer Kinsella.
3: Morning, Declan. How are you?
1: Good morning to you. And I hear, you know, things are going apace, still not there, but nearly is the word.

0: an hour ago, were up to, including Nadia's, 120,000 for the car raffle, which was only launched on Friday night. We think we're at about 586,000.
1: 586,000, yeah. With the target at 600,000. And, you know, talking to Emer Byrne and her sister said, this was, it looked impossible. I mean, who are we? Nobody knew us.
0: I know, and now she's a celebrity. I don't know if you've noticed, but on the way into Arklow, Declan, we had a billboard erected last week because we thought we'd need a massive push. And now the billboard might be just there for aesthetic reasons because we think we're nearly there. One of the local companies, Be Smart Solutions, sponsored the billboard on the way into Arklow. This massive push from the wonderful Nadia has added 120,000, and we're really into the last hurdle now, and the dream that just seems so impossible is looking like it's going to be realised very, very soon.
1: Absolutely. Well done, Nadia, and all in actual budget there. She rallied everything around, so it's a huge push to add on to it. So well done. And it's the likes of that support, isn't it? And I know great praise for everybody around Arklow, but even people outside Arklow are coming around to this.
0: Yeah, I saw Wicklow, I think O'Shea's Corner have a table quiz coming up, and we would actually urge people not to cancel any planned fundraisers, because we're now in the fortunate position of having the luxury of hopefully just banking that 600,000, and now we can continue with the planned events such as raffles. There's a Western night, Buy My Dress, there's a jazz gig on Thursday night in Mickey Finn's, there's a mysterious guitar collection going on that I don't know what the plan is for that, but that's one to watch. There are two football club tournaments coming up, and basically this will now help the family with travel and subsistence, which they hadn't even thought about, because you know that was obviously step B. They just needed to get the medicals and sorted, so now the town can and the wider environs can continue to support the family now, with knowing that they have the comfort of being looked after with the in terms of accommodation and flights, etc., when they're over there.
1: Yeah, and you've mentioned beyond Arklow there, you were mentioning Ashford, but also Red Cross as well. So, this has turned into a big Wicklow event.
0: Absolutely. It's just been wonderful. We all met over at the billboard on Friday for a photograph with a group of people who'd been involved along the way, and it was just so positive. And even as an aside from all of this, Emer has brought the town together. It has brought the county together. You know, it's a topic of conversation everywhere you go. Everyone was stalking the page over the weekend, texting each other, did you see how many tickets are gone now? There's such an upbeat feeling in the town, and you know there have been so many sad stories about Arklow in terms of dereliction. This is such a good news story. It's restored positivity, hope in the town. We're connected as a community. It has been a wonderful experience for us, so we thank Emer for that.
1: Okay, for people who are new to this and wonder, what are we talking about? Who's Emer Byrne? What's the story? What does she need? What's all this? Just remind us.
0: Okay, so Emer is a 30-year-old teacher from Arklow, very passionate about her job and loves teaching in the Gaelic School in Arklow. She is adored by her pupils there, and she has dreams of going on to become to specialise in a master's in special education. So there's been a hurdle for her to cross in the meantime, and we need to get her on back on the track of pursuing that dream. So Emer had open heart surgery when she was 10, and then she had complications when she was 26, where she had a stroke and she had to relearn everything. And such a determined and gritty young woman, she has done that, and she's back teaching. But she has three aneurysms now that are proving problematic, and the only way that they can be dealt with is to go to surgery in America. And it just seemed that it was beyond reach, this 600,000 figure. But no, Arklow and the wider area rose to the challenge. In the last 6 weeks, we've just about raised the money.
1: Yes, indeed. And just to clarify as well, that the operation that Emer needs is only available in the United States. It's not available in Ireland. It's not available in the EU. And medical people have told us as well that it won't be available in the near future. So this is her chance. This is her hope. This is, she fulfills the dream of getting that master's and giving back to society, this is going to make it happen for her.
0: Absolutely. Yeah. And we're just delighted now to get that done. I've said to her now, let's get this done, and then we'll sit down with a glass of champagne very shortly after, because that's the stage we're at now. It's exciting. We just want to get this out of the way and get her on with the rest of her life.
1: Keep us informed anyway as it rises. Okay, so we're 120,000 short.
0: And thank you so much for your coverage.

0: because it's really helped.
1: Oh, we've joined in our small little bit, joining in with the great effort of everybody else on this campaign for Emer. Thanks very much indeed, Emer Kinsler. Good
0: Thank
1: morning
0: you,
1: to you.
0: Take care.
1: Take care. Bye bye. Okay. 0877 111 103. Still with money, and Michael Byrne, CEO of Core Credit Union, is here. Morning, Michael.
2: Good morning, Declan, and good morning, everyone.
1: Good morning to you. So a huge effort there around the council.
2: Yeah, fabulous effort, wasn't it? And not only did it got past Wicklow as well, because it came up on my social media feeds at home over the weekend as well, and I saw the Skoda VRS, and I said I'd be interested in a car like that. So not only was I interested in supporting, but also interested in Nadia's prize as well. So it's fantastic to see the community come
1: together.
2: Yeah,
1: that's really
2: like
1: given
2: that.
1: It a lovely push, which is fantastic. Now, during the week, the Taoiseach and Minister for Finance, who's also TD for this county, announces an extension, really, of this ATM cash rule. So the rule up to now, and what Simon Harris has announced, what's that?
2: Yeah, so the access for cash legislation came back in, and it was brought in November 2025. So this is part of the sequence of enacting the new legislation. But that's in a response to, say, back in 2020-2021, when Ulster Bank and KBC pulled out of the market. There's a lot less bank branches available for people. You have the main banks as well reducing cash services in branch as well, reduced hours for available for teller cash services. And then it's as much a preventative measure as a reactionary measure as well, because obviously with less usage of cash, for the banks and for the mainstream providers, their incentive is to reduce the number of ATMs in the network and reduce teller operations, because they're trying to reduce their costs. So this legislation was brought in to ensure that the status quo where we are now, that it doesn't get any less for people. And with the reporting that's in place, and this new mechanism now for people to be able to say, I don't have access to cash in our area, because you might have an ATM in your area, but that ATM could be out of service for 2 weeks, 3 weeks. So if the providers can make sure that ATMs are still in service, it's no use having the hole in the wall when the hole in the wall doesn't work. So it's to make sure that there's a way for the public to be able to report this to the central bank. The central bank can go back and investigate it and hold the providers to account.
1: And can people go into a financial institution and get cash?
2: It's becoming more and more difficult for them to go into a mainstream financial institution and get cash. Like if you look at, say, in Dunleary, I'll take as an example, you've got the permanent TSB there where they no longer provide cash services at the counter. Obviously, look, within this region, we've got 8 branches. You've got East Coast Credit Union with a couple of branches, Arklow Credit Union with branches. So the credit union is still providing cash services across the counter all day, every day. But in the mainstream banks, you go into a lot of them, there might be one teller point open. The rest is you're being pushed to machines, and machines are fine, they're efficient, but not everybody is able to use those machines the same as other people, and we need to make sure that we provide for inclusion and provide for people who might have poor sight, poor hearing, could be just suffering, could be sick, or could be a temporary issue for somebody where they want to be able to speak to somebody. So more and more banks are going to digital and machines rather than face to face.
1: And what's the limit? Isn't there a different limit between what you can take out of a machine and what you can get face to face inside?
2: Yeah. Look, obviously, you say machines typically have a limit of 700 euro per withdrawal. And part of that is to ensure that the machine itself is able to facilitate everybody who comes to it over a couple of days period or over a week period in branch, then based on the security requirements, based on the amount of cash, you can get larger withdrawals in cash. We don't see, say, if I look at the credit union experience, but we don't see many people looking for large withdrawals of cash anymore as they would have had years ago when everything was a cash-based economy. We still have a huge demand for cash withdrawals in all of our branches, so it's great to be able to facilitate that at any time of the day when somebody comes in.
1: Right, okay. So, you know, I can go in, get a few quid in the credit union with it.
2: Absolutely, yeah. And look, I think and we're seeing more and more of it. And look, what I would encourage people to do is vote with their feet as well. I normally try to use these slots for education purposes, but if you're having difficulty with your bank, come into the credit union. We provide a current account, but we provide access to cash 24/7 through the branch opening hours. We're installing some ATMs ourselves to make sure we have 24/7 access to cash, but we want to be able to deal with people on a face-to-face. We've all the digital tools that are table stakes at the moment as well, but it's it's very important that you're there for people. You know, sometimes people get a gift, get a couple of thousand euro of a gift, and they need somewhere to lodge it. You can't do that at an ATM, and it's very hard to do it in a bank at times.
1: Right.
2: And then sometimes you're looking for a withdrawal, you're whatever, it could be coming up to Christmas, it could be wedding presents or whatever, and you're trying to get a larger sum of cash than you can get out of the ATM, and just to be able to do it in one transaction just makes life easier as well.
1: Yeah, I notice now, I sort of, when I go to the supermarket, I have a look and see what people are paying with. And there's a lot of people still paying with cash.
2: Yeah, there is a lot. Before I came out here today as well, I had a conversation with some of our younger staff in the office, and some are completely cashless, like I am myself. But some of our younger staff are still, you know, I would always use cash. I take out the cash. I can find it easier to budget. I find it easier to know what I'm spending using cash. For me personally, I see the notifications coming in saying my balance left is X amount, so I'm happy enough on that way. But for other people, they like their little jam jars to be able to put money aside. The loose coin that they have in their pocket, they'll put that into one jar. They'll have a holiday fund, so they like the tactile touch of cash for people like that. But also, again, for people who struggle with technology and struggle with using technology, they're just more comfortable. So we need to make sure whatever system that we have in the future, while, you know, even in the credit union, over 90% of our transactions are digital transactions now, we still have a lot of cash, but like most people are gone digital, but we still want to make sure that we provide it. But there's a bigger societal need as well than just the cash in your pocket. You know, in Spain last year we saw a situation where the grid went down for 3 or 4 days. What do you spend if your ATMs don't work? What do you spend if your online banking doesn't work? And, you know, you've got cyber attacks, you've got issues with deep sea cables could be cut off. How do we access internet services if that happens? So having a resilience of having cash to fall back on, because the one thing is when lights are gone out, cash, physical cash, will still work. And that's important. And you see certain governments around Europe encouraging, you know, even like in Denmark and Netherlands, encouraging people to have, say, 100 euro per person in cash in the house, just in case there's a cyber attack. So it's not just access to cash from day to day, it's actually having resilience as well in the economy. Because if we take Wicklow area, if everybody has 100 euro per person, if the power's gone for 3 or 4 days, you'd still be able to go to shops, you'd still be able to buy, you'd still be able to trade, you'd still be able to get a bit of shopping, and that cash will stay in the local economy. What's lodged into the shop in the evening time, that'll come back in through the credit union or through the one of other financial institutions to be withdrawn again. So cash is actually very important as a backstop if something else goes wrong.
1: Right, okay. And you can't go to Paddy Moran's in Castlebar without having cash. You won't get a pint. They don't take cars. All right.
2: Yeah, there's a few places still like that as well, but yeah.
1: All right. Michael Byrne, CEO of Core Credit Union. Thanks very much indeed, Michael.
2: Thank you, Declan.
1: Thanks for coming in to us. It's a morning show at East Coast FM. Now, cash and somebody spotted a friend of mine, Mickey Graham, over the weekend. Yeah, the guy from Boyzone. Yeah, him. Anyway, a Boyzone farewell show at Emirates Stadium received heavily critical reviews, with some outlets describing the production and delivery as underwhelming and poorly executed, despite its intended emotional tone. The performance was marked by a concern about Mickey Graham's limited presence, as I say. Somebody saw him on a flight back from London yesterday afternoon, as he arrived partway through the concert, performed a few songs while seated, and rejoined the group for the encore. But anyway, that's the story. Let's see if there's any more to all this with Michelle Townsend, journalist with RSVP Magazine. Hello to you, Michelle.
0: Good morning, Declan.
1: Good morning to you. Yes, Mickey Graham spotted Sunday afternoon coming into Dublin. Bit of showbiz scandal. Anyway, tell us more about what we know about what happened at the Emirates.
0: I know. I mean, Boyzone performed 2 concerts, their final time on stage as we know it, and it's gotten a lot of press attention, probably not in the way they intended. So Boyzone initially did a farewell tour back in 2019. They came to Dublin's 3 Arena. They went, you know, all over the place, but they toured arenas, and they ended with 5 nights at the Palladium in London. And that was it, and it was a great success. It was a sellout tour, and everyone was happy with it. Now, if you remember, there was a documentary last year on Sky about Boyzone, and it, you know, in fairness, it was very raw and open and honest, and it spoke to all the members, Ronan and Shane, Keith and Mikey, about their experience in the band, and it was a huge success. Not only was it nostalgic and enjoyable for fans to watch, but as I said, it was very honest and open about the struggles, the highs and lows of being in a famous boy band in the 90s. It broke all sorts of streaming records. It was a huge success. And off the back of that, they decided, let's do one more show off the road, which due to good ticket sales ended up being two. So it was two nights at London's Emirates Stadium. It was the final chance for them, or for fans, to see the band of Four Piece as they are. Now, the problem was, though, that in the documentary, a lot of the focus was on Mikey Graham's mental health struggles after being in the band. You know, he never felt quite listened to when he was in the band. He didn't quite know what to do with his career after the band split up. And he was really open and honest about the struggles he faced. And so when they agreed to do this reunion tour, I think there was a lot of question marks because, you know, Ronan and Shane and Keith still very much meet up with each other, still very much appear to be good friends and close with each other. Not the same case for Mikey. So during the week, reunion pictures were being leaked to the press of the show. Or rehearsal pictures, should I say. But it just seemed to be the three of them. Now, there was a picture with Mikey towards the end of the week. So people were like, okay, he's going to be there. But then, as you said, when the show came about, it only opened with the three of them, leaving fans immediately wondering where Mikey was. Now, he came on for three songs in the middle of the show and then came back on for the encore. He was seated throughout the performance. And the thing about it was, Declan, that they never acknowledged why Mikey wasn't there. There was no, oh, Mikey will be on later. He just kind of came and went. So it left an awful lot of fans scratching their heads. And I guess the weird thing about it is, Keith, Shane, Ronan, or indeed Mikey, no one has really addressed it, why the absence was limited. And, you know, fans are wondering, are they getting on? Is it something to do with Mikey's health? So we've no answers as of yet. But as I said, a lot of press attention, but maybe not for the right reasons.
1: Okay. And is that it? Do we draw the line now and say, well, there it is. As regards Mikey Graham, we went out on a whimper, but Boyzone have gone out, maybe their fans said, on a high in London.
0: Yeah. They said it was it in 2019. And then, as I explained, the documentary came out. But I do think this really is it. And the thing was, though, I think a lot of fans were underwhelmed, and I think the general consensus may be that maybe it should have been it in 2019, because that was such a successful show. I remember being in Dublin for it myself, and it was very good. So I think this one was a little bit underwhelming, just with the limited absence of Mikey, the non-explanation of why he was only on for a bit of the show. And also, there was a few things with it. A lot of the fans felt it was more of an arena show, but the problem was a stadium. You kind of have to fill that space more, don't you, and do it a little bit more. It also ended, the encore was a Ronan Keating song, Life is a Roller Coaster, which, look, by all means, is a good song to end a show with. But I think fans were expecting to end with a Boyzone song, because that's a Ronan solo song. Mm. So that kind of raised questions as well. So the question is, some fans are defending it, saying it was an absolutely brilliant night of nostalgia, but the question is, was it necessary? Did this need to happen? So I believe maybe the four lads will look at the reaction to this and maybe think, right, okay, maybe that is it. Maybe we should have parked it in 2019. Let's not do more now. And, you know, they had great success in the 90s and noughties. They had great success with the documentary last year. So maybe now it is time to call time on it, I think so.
1: Yeah. Oh, well, there you go. They've got to only take that or take that. I don't know. Take is coming to, is it the Aviva on the 4th of July? There's only a few of them. The era of the boy bands winding down.
0: It is. And I think the era of new boy bands is certainly winding down. I don't think you get a lot of success from those type of boy bands now, but I do think there is a market there for nostalgia. And when you say that about Take That, they're on a stadium tour at the moment. As you said, they're coming to the Aviva later this summer. But if you compare the two, which, you know, maybe you can't compare it by songs, they're two different bands, but their stage production seems to be a lot more stadium focused and for the fans. Whereas I'm not really sure what this served with Boyzone, unfortunately. And that's not nice to see for them. I mean, they'll probably see the response to this and maybe won't be happy for themselves. But as I said, they'll probably think like, right, lads, let's park it now. They all have their own things going on. So I think it's maybe time to call it a day on Boyzone. But also, they do have the same documentary makers who made their documentary last year on Sky have followed them in rehearsals for this. So there is one more outing for them, in the sense there's a new documentary coming out later this year that will be about these two final shows. Maybe that's why they're not saying anything about Mikey or any yes. other issues that might be going on. That's probably going to be saved for the documentary. And I get that as well. And that's probably going to do well again, considering okay. the success of the first one. But I think maybe after that documentary, I think it'll just be solo projects going forward with the lads.
1: All right, and a bit of pension. All right, okay. Michelle Townsend, journalist with RSVP magazine. Thanks, Michelle. Good morning to you.
0: Thanks, Declan.
1: Thank you. Take care.
3: Good morning. 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
1: FM. Okay, a few texts to wrap up here. Wicklow are playing Antrim away in the quarterfinals. Venue still to be confirmed. And that's in from Jerry Curry in Kilcool. Yes, indeed, away to Antrim. Bit of a journey there, but we wish them all the very best and well done to Oisin and the crew there who got in the end. Give It Up by KC and the Sunshine Band. This came in, we were talking about it on Freshly Squeezed this morning. What was I doing on Freshly Squeezed? Well, the last few minutes of the programme talking with the lads. KC and the Sunshine Band was on the very first Now That I Called Music album. So there you go. Bit of pop history. We were talking about the stuff, the cuddly toys and the pillows in with babies and how dangerous that is. And Fiona says, Fiona of course the great animal lover, babies should be in the bed with its mother. No other animal in the world sleeps away from its young. And in our conversation it was said that for at least 6 months anyway, close to the mother. So just to clarify that. And Robert H. is in, and he finishes up his text by saying, if you want to have this argument, please have the right information. Right, you know, fists at the ready. Let's see what Robert is saying. Anyway, Speaker is giving a lot of misinformation. You can lodge cash on machines. You can withdraw 1,500 on inside ATM and 1,000 on the outside ATM. Well, we sort of looked at that since. Now, it could all be changed, but the Bank of Ireland, according to the information, usually €700. You can get it increased on the app or whatever, or go to the public, to the customer service. AIB, their limit is €600. If you go inside, you might get more, but their limit on the outside is 600. PTSB, about 700 a day. EBS, they're capped at 600 per day. So anyway, that's the information that we've got. So I think that's what Michael from Core Credit Union was quoting. Anyway, that is it for today. We had a lot of information on the programme today, especially about Katie Taylor. We're delighted that you came in to us on Saturday and we played some of that interview. Our producer is Sinead Keogh. I'm Declan. See you back tomorrow.

Hi, I'm Megan Scully, and this is Crack August Kjol on East Coast FM. Mi mehev, mi lenige shachtu a car, vi I will always love you, le Dolly Parton, heid spotas na kjartacha. August fihe blinta tereish, hui an auro chena le Whitney Houston in san heid spota. Nocha Carr, vi The Lion King in some picture lawn. August vi Elton John's Circle of Life. August Can You Feel the Love Tonight? Aaron Foomreen. Emile Nigid Nocha Shea, vi Killing Me Softly, Lena Fuji, Sahid Spotas Nikortacha, August Lauren Hill Ekana. Vi

Hi, I'm Anna O'Flanagan, and here's your 60-second good life tip for East Coast FM. Do you ever feel that you're running around like a headless chicken, while your friends or colleagues seem perfectly calm? How can the same meeting or child's tantrum or traffic jam affect people so differently? Well, that's because we are different, and the way we view things that happen has a big impact on the way that we feel. Let's say you're in your office and your boss frowns or sighs. You could read that to mean that they think that your work isn't up to scratch, or you may feel a bit anxious as a result. Someone else, though, might read the same expression as that the boss is feeling tired or that they have personal problems. Viewing it this way is likely to make you feel completely different about it and much less stressed. So the secret is, keep to the facts, don't speculate too much, and be positive. I'm Anna O'Flanagan for East Coast FM.

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Do you find that if there's a cold or bug going around, you're bound to get it? Do you find that sickness takes you out of action for a few days each month during the winter? Well, these days there's lots of reasons why your immune system might be getting a hammering, including air pollution, lack of rest, a bad diet, negative thinking, not enough natural daylight, and of course, stress. If your body isn't getting what it needs, you won't have the proper defences on standby to fight off those nasty invaders. So what do you do at this time of year when cold and flu start to do the rounds? Well, first off, you need to drink plenty of fluids. Try to include different vegetables in your diet every day and eat plenty of fruit. Try using onions, leeks and garlic in your diet. They not only help your circulation, but they also reduce infection. Try to get some daylight and fresh air every day. And you could combine this with exercise like a walk at lunchtime. And finally, make sure you get enough sleep. This is a crucial yet often overlooked factor in maintaining good health. Try this for a few weeks and you'll find that you're stronger, more energised and ready for action. I'm Anna O'Flanagan for East Coast FM.

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1: I'm from rural southwest Wicklow. I grew up in a community called Crossbridge, and last night, for example, we were setting up for a field day, which is kind of a fundraising event for Crossbridge Community Hall. There's a community hall, a primary school, and a church. And when I was a kid growing up, there was a little shop as well. That rural community where I saw my kids get up on the back of a trailer last night to go around the field, and the joy of that. Yeah. And I was thinking, though, this morning as I drove up here, will those kids in the back of that trailer be able to live in this community in 20 years' time? And under the current regulations, the planning system would make it practically impossible for them to do that, which is absolutely wrong.
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4: It's 6 o'clock. Good morning. I'm Tara Duggan. The Dáil will debate a motion calling for the matches between Ireland and Israel planned for later this year to be called off. Yesterday it emerged the FAI will seek to play the home leg of the Nations League game at a neutral venue. Our political correspondent Sean Defoe reports.
5: The home fixture in this Nations League doubleheader is set to be moved to a neutral venue, with Hungary the most likely to host. Yesterday, sources in government suggested the FAI had come to its decision independently and would be backed by the coalition. It fits in with the hands-off approach ministers have taken to date, expressing the view this is very much the FAI's mess to sort out. Opposition parties, though, say simply moving the venue away from Ireland isn't good enough, and the government should take the lead in calling for the matches not to be played at all due to Israel's war in Palestine. Later, the Dáil will debate a motion from Sinn Féin calling for just that to happen and for the government to absorb any financial penalties the FAI might face for not fulfilling the fixtures. Cabinet will meet this morning, where the issue will be discussed and debated ahead of them taking a position.
4: The Rotunda Hospital has backed down in its dispute with government over consultants carrying out private work. It says consultants on public-only contracts will no longer treat private patients. The move follows pressure from the Department of Health and a demand for an audit of private work being carried out at the hospital. The government says consultants who sign the public-only contracts must comply with the terms of those agreements. But former master of the National Maternity Hospital, Peter Boylan, outlines some challenges around those contracts.
6: When a consultant on the public contract is off call, they're gone. Whereas if you have a cohort of consultants who are looking after private patients, they are on call all the time, and under the new contract and the numbers of consultants in Ireland, it won't be possible to staff the hospitals adequately in this regard.
4: The jury in the trial of Jeffrey Donaldson will hear today the final audio recording of a police interview following his arrest in March of 2024. In the first three sections played to the court yesterday, the former DUP leader denied the allegations made against him by two alleged victims. He also told police he found an accusation of rape made against him by one of the complainants unbelievable. The 63-year-old has pleaded not guilty to 18 historic sex offences. His wife Eleanor Donaldson denies five charges and faces a trial of facts, with her police interview also due to be played to the court. Donald Trump says he doesn't believe Israel will return to war with Iran. Yesterday, the two countries agreed to step back from attacking each other after a weekend that had seen missiles fired in both directions. Mr. Trump also told Axios that he's warned Benjamin Netanyahu that Israel could be on its own if it resumes the conflict. The parents of a girl whose death led to the introduction of Grace's Law will meet the Taoiseach today to press for further reforms. Among the issues being raised are enhanced Garda pursuit training, tougher bail and sentencing laws for repeat offenders, and the introduction of electronic monitoring of people who are granted bail. Grace's Law was introduced following the death of 16-year-old Grace Lynch, who died after being hit by a scrambler bike in Finglas in Dublin in January. Martin and Siobhan Lynch say the legislation won't be fully effective unless Gardaí have the resources and training needed to intercept offenders.
7: If you're driving around on an unlicensed vehicle that shouldn't be on our roads, the Gardaí may be aware of this, but they're not allowed to pursue.
8: We've spoken to a number of guards, and the attitude coming back is there's no point in putting the blue light on anymore. So you can bring in all the laws you want. What's the point if it can't be enforced?
4: Finally for now, doctors say a new pill could help treat obesity and conditions linked to it, including diabetes. Electroglipon is a daily tablet rather than a jab, and it's helped people lose more than 10% of their body weight during trials. The AstraZeneca drug was also found to improve blood sugar levels in patients with type 2 diabetes. That's your news update. The time now is 4 minutes past six.
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0: A further mix today of sunshine and some heavy showers, a chance of hail and isolated thunderstorms, moderate to fresh gusty winds with temperatures 14 or 15 degrees. Right now in Hollywood, it's 7 degrees. All the latest Wicklow news now available on the East Coast FM website and app.
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0: Freshly Squeezed, Tuesday morning with Rob G and Laura Wood. So much coming up on the show this morning on the Freshly Squeezed Pop Quiz with the Parkview Hotel in Newtown, Mount Kennedy. We will flip a song and reverse it in a game we call Backspin and Win. You hear the song in reverse, you got to tell us what it is. Both artists entitled for your chance to go into the draw on Friday.
1: 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Rusborough, Blessington, July 3rd to 5th. 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

0: Girls, hello, Johnny's Kilt FM, that is Jump. Well, I'm not actually exactly jumping for joy for the World Cup. This starts this coming Thursday, now normally, and I know we're not in it, I know when Ireland are in it, the excitement in the country is palpable, but when even it's a World Cup, I, as a football fan, am ridiculously excited. But for this World Cup, I don't know what it is, I don't know if anyone else is feeling the same way, I'm a bit meh.
1: Well, I'll tell you what we did to get excited. So I saw Niall Horan actually was talking about the fact that he's going to support Scotland on this. So what we decided to do as a family, we were grabbing some food the other night and we got a piece of paper and pens from the car and we wrote down all the teams and we put them, so there's 39 teams.
0: Yeah.
1: We put them into sections. So we had a section for the six or seven top teams and then second. So we put them into categories and then we all crunched them all up and picked one from each category. So we all had divided up the teams, so we got one to seven each or something like that.
0: Yeah, maybe there's do we have a sweepstake thing going on in work?
1: I don't know, but it was fun.
0: Yeah,
1: so we all got to pick one, a sort of top tier team randomly. Yeah. Mine is Argentina.
0: Okay.
1: What do you reckon?
0: Yeah, should be all right. I'm going to cheer on the Scots as well, to be honest. But there's a few teams in there, like the All Whites. You have the All Blacks in the rugby.
1: Yeah.
0: The All Whites. That's New Zealand's football. New Zealand are in the World Cup. Iran are in the World Cup.
1: Yeah, I got them.
0: Which is going to be really interesting how that pans out with all that's going on in the world. The other surprise in there is a country I've never heard of. Quarabeg. Can we Google that? I don't even know how to spell it.
1: I don't know who got that
0: Quarabeg?
1: One.
0: Quarabeg? Who the hell are they? Accrington Stanley, who are they? We should have a new ad for Quarterbeg, who are they?
1: There was a little bit of from my 11-year-old Milo. How do you spell that with countries? You know what I mean? So it took us a while to get them all down. But it's a bit of fun to do a sweepstakes, so at least you'll have fun.
0: Yeah, you know what I mean? I just don't know why it's a bit meh. Maybe it's because Trump and the FIFA have been banging on about how it's going to be the best tournament ever and all this kind of nonsense. And you're like, oh, whatever. And then there's the other aspect of us that the matches are on pretty late. Like the opening match is on Thursday at 8 o'clock. That's Mexico. The next match is at 3 in the morning.
1: It's weird.
0: You're
1: going to
0: miss a whole load of the World Cup. Anyway, all starts this Thursday. Here's Noah Kahan on East Coast FM. It's The Great Divide. Okay.

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1: There is a €140 in the Voice Vault this morning. That is money you can pick up here today in the offices of East Coast FM. Jason and accounts will look after you. In return, all we want from you are the three voices in the vault. Now, one has been guessed. So as it stands, we've got Roy Keane, a great Scot, and an actress in between.
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1: Morning, you're on East Coast FM. Weather today, a further mix of sunshine and heavy showers, are very similar to yesterday. There is a chance of hail and isolated thunderstorms today too. Temperatures in around 14 and 15 degrees. 6:30, let's get you up to date with the latest. John Hart.
9: Good morning. The Cabinet will discuss a new appeals process for international protection applicants. Taoiseach Wicklow TD Simon Harris is urging the FAI to bring clarity to the growing controversy over Ireland's Nations League match with Israel in October. Cardiac surgeries in five hospitals sales have been cancelled today. And in the US, Donald Trump was loudly jeered and booed by the crowd when he appeared on the giant screens at Madison Square Garden ahead of Game 3 of the NBA Finals. He was a guest of New York Knicks owner James Dolan with heightened security in place, his appearance drawing a very mixed reaction on a night when New York hosted its first NBA Finals game since 1999. These stories are more in full at 7.
0: Freshly Squeezed, Wicklow's favourite breakfast show, in association with Wicklow's favourite convenience store, Casey's Centra.

0: Saw Niall on the TikTok over the weekend. He went all country with a cover version of Ella Langley's, Choosing Texas. And I wasn't familiar with Ella Langley's music up until that song, to be totally honest with you. And I just so happened to see Ella Langley over the weekend.
1: A bit more familiar with her now, are you?
0: I'm saying nothing.
1: Listen, if you're a couple, apparently it's a good idea if you're new to soft launch your relationship, because you might be less likely to stay together in the long run. A soft launch.
0: That's the last thing you want, is to start a relationship, it's a soft launch, lads. So let's be honest now, come on.
1: Someone hints to a relationship in a social media post without showing their partner's face or giving their name, right? This sort of commitment level has been frowned on as, come on now. Now, I understand that people want to keep things private, but soft launching has been sort of frowned upon as this is just you basically being a commitment phobe, you know?
0: I can't remember at what point we decided to have that conversation that we were
1: a couple
0: in a relationship. Yeah. It's an awkward one to have, isn't it? Because, I mean, who says it first? And then you don't want to be the one that says it first just in case you get the knockback and you're like, oh, I don't know where this has got to go. I can't remember, but it really is awkward.
1: It's different now, though, isn't it? Back then it used to be, are we official?
0: What's going on here?
1: And now it's more, are we Insta official? Oh, are God. We? Are have we gone official? With the famous couples, you always have, such and such has gone Insta official. So to the world, that seems to mean they're a couple.
0: Oh, you're right,
1: when
0: actually.
1: You put your image up on social media.
0: That's a recent
1: phenomenon.
0: We
1: didn't have that, obviously. You just went, so are we going out? Yeah?
0: Are we
1: an item?
0: Well, yeah? MySpace official. That's what. Some of you listening will have no idea what I just said. That's how old we are. And anyone else that got it, cough and judge it.
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0: Shaboozy with a bar song on East Coast FM. It's Freshly Squeezed with Rob and Laura. Tuesday morning, get in touch 087 77 11 103. And hang on for loads of ways to win. We will have the backspin and win on the pop quiz this morning with the Parkview New Town McKennedy. The voice falls 140 quid in there. There's a small matter of a holiday to Tunisia to give away. And we've got your kaleidoscope tickets. What more?
1: Yay.
0: What more do you want?
1: Are you bargain hunting? Have you been listening to me banging on about secondhand goods on the show for years? Well, apparently, lots of people have been taking this seriously because they're spending an average of 4 hours a week searching for discounts and special offers. And not just that, right? People have become way more conscious of their spending because they're broke, right? So pre-loved, pre-owned purchases are like 48% of us, so nearly half of us now are buying these. What are we buying? T-shirts, jackets, shoes, home accessories. But the only thing is, apparently, many people are saying that the purchases fail to meet expectations. So whether you're ordering on any of the sites like Vinted or whether you're going into a secondhand shop, at least like me, I don't order much online, right? But when I go into the secondhand shops, which I do all the time, you can see and try on what you're getting. Yeah. And that's what I like about them. And there's so many. Like in Bray here in County Wicklow, there's loads. You've got one in Greystones. You've got Newtown. You've got a great one, Newtown Mount Kennedy, Wicklow, Arklow, right the way down.
0: That's charity shops, yeah.
1: Charity shops.
0: Here's what I want to know. Because remarkably, at 45, I've never been to a car boot sale.
1: Oh yeah, well there.
0: The way you see them on social media, and they've loads of bits and bobs. Like, where in Wicklow does a car boot sale?
1: They don't seem to have them as much anymore. They are occasional, but you don't hear of them as much.
0: Well, handy, like if your car's a big enough car, you could throw a load of stuff in the back and just.
1: It looks
0: sell
1: like
0: it
1: I'm
0: off.
1: About to have a car boot sale at the moment. Yeah, that's going on in the back with swim stuff.
0: And that's good.
1: Think, yeah.
0: Or even a market. I've never been to a market.
1: Never.
0: Never been to a market,
1: oh,
0: never been to a car boot sale.
1: Market. You should have seen me when I was in Morocco, in Marrakesh. I was in my element.
0: So where are they in Wicklow? Where are the markets in Wicklow and where are the boot sales?
1: Are there any happening, lads? If there are, let us know. I know there's plenty of second-hand shops, that's for sure. But
0: I've
1: markets,
0: been in those, yeah.
1: 087 77 11 103.

0: There's Raven Lene on East Coast FM. Love me not. He loves me. He loves me not. You're on Freshly Squeezed with Rob G and Laura Wood.
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5: It's 7 o'clock, live from the East Coast News Centre. Good morning, I'm John Hart. A Sinn Féin motion calling for Ireland's football matches against Israel to be cancelled will be debated in the Dáil today. The FAI is seeking UEFA approval to move October's fixture to a neutral venue. Sinn Féin, though, say the game should not take place at all. Players' union solicitor Stuart Gilhooley believes the FAI is now trying to save some face.
6: I think they're kicking the can down the road. I don't think this is going to solve the problem at all. People who don't want this to go ahead, I think that's the majority of the people in this country, they're not going to be satisfied with the idea that moving the game is going to work for them.
5: The parents of 16-year-old Grace Lynch, whose death led to the introduction of Grace's Law, will meet Taoiseach Wicklow TD Simon Harris today to seek further reform. Martin and Siobhan Lynch want enhanced pursuit training, tougher bail and sentencing laws for repeat offenders, and electronic monitoring for people on bail. They said the new legislation will not be fully effective unless Gardaí have the resources and training needed to stop repeat offenders.
7: You're driving around on an unlicensed vehicle that shouldn't be on our roads. The Gardaí may be aware of this, but they're not allowed to pursue.
8: We've spoken to a number of guards, and the attitude coming back is there's no point in putting the blue light on anymore. So you can bring in all the laws you want. What's the point if it can't be enforced?
1: 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Keeping Wicklow connected.
5: A survey by the Bray-based HR solutions company SD Works Ireland has found that almost a quarter of workers feel they're not paid adequately for the work they do. The research found 22% of employees believe that their current pay status does not reflect their contribution, while 11% admit they may not be compensating their staff adequately as part of the survey findings. Ireland missed the recent deadline to implement the EU Pay Transparency Directive aimed at improving openness around pay and tackling workplace pay gaps. Third-level colleges are preparing for a major rise in student numbers over the next decade. New projections before Cabinet in the coming hours today show enrolments could increase by up to 39,000 by 2033, driven largely by undergraduates. The expected growth is set to influence future funding decisions across the higher education sector. Stargazers are being encouraged to look west after sunset this evening as Venus and Jupiter appear side by side in our skies. The rare celestial event known as a conjunction will see the two brightest planets in the night sky shining unusually close together. David Moore of Astronomy Ireland says it's set to be one of the most spectacular sky displays in years.
9: Well, we have the rare sight of the two brightest star-like objects in the entire sky lining up like they won't do until 2047. They're the planet Venus, about 50 times brighter than the brightest star in the sky, and Jupiter, about 10 times brighter. the brightest star in the sky. So this is as spectacular as it can get.
5: Almost a quarter of people who appealed the clamping of their vehicle last year were successful. 143,000 vehicles were clamped last year. 15% appealed to the parking controller. Nearly one in four were successful. Under law, a person can also take a second stage appeal to the National Transport Authority. Just over 4,000 motors did so. Almost half were granted a refund. The NTA data reported in the Irish Independent shows clamping is becoming more common, increasing by 18% between 2023 and 2025.
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5: News of soccer. The Republic of Ireland are just one win away from a place at next year's Women's World Cup finals. Carla Ward's girls in green face France in Grenoble tonight, with the winners booking their place at next year's finals in France. Ward says his players have quickly refocused following last week's win over the Netherlands in Cork.
12: They're so determined and obsessed with being better all the time that they don't get carried away. Very tired the next day, as you can imagine, but yeah, I think that'll be an easy one.
5: Kick-off this evening is at 8 o'clock our time. Patrick Kelly scored for Northern Ireland in their 3-1 defeat to World Cup finalists France last night. Michael Olise, the Bayern Munich star, scoring a hat-trick. Former West Ham co-chair David Sullivan has been accused by multiple women of serious historic exploitative and predatory behaviour. An investigation by the BBC and The Times details allegations from seven women who were aged from their late teens to early 20s at the time. Stage 3 of the Tour Auvergne-Rhône-Alpes takes place, a 28.4-kilometre time trial in Peru. Ben Healy of Ireland starts the day 52nd overall. Ireland's women are in the T20 World Cup warm-up this morning. They face Bangladesh in Loughborough from 10 a.m. Ireland beaten by South Africa in their previous warm-up match.
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5: A further mix of sunshine and some heavy showers today. A chance of hail and isolated thunderstorms. Moderate to fresh, gusty winds with temperatures 14 or 15 degrees. 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
16: And me, Laura Wood. Good morning. And it's not just Michael J. Fox and Johnny Depp's birthday today, but it's also Donald Duck's birthday. Thank you very much. 92 years old today, would you believe?
15: 92, unbelievable. If it's your birthday today, let us know, by the way. We'll get through all this after 8 o'clock, another jam-packed Tuesday ahead.

0: which I found very amusing. I was nearly waiting for where they were going to be next. But in Australia, place has gone viral, real estate place, because they put up this particular plot of land and basically transformed it. They added horses. There's not a horse to be seen. Added all sorts of lovely plants and shrubbery and everything. Transformed the place. And I saw the story and I thought, oh my God, I hadn't really thought of that. You're looking at a house online. You do this, Rob.
1: Mm-hmm.
0: All the time. Just add random stuff.
1: Oh, they are doing that. I mean, that's an issue with some reputable websites in relation to homes, that they're AI generating certain bits and bobs around the houses to make it look more appealing to people. They're even widening the shots and doing all sorts of stuff and putting stuff there that isn't there when you walk in. They're just kind of, oh, AI generated an old tumble dryer there and sticking in the corner of the utility
0: room.
1: You see,
0: that would disappoint. It's not just annoying, but if I went to see a house and I had an expectation and part of it had been AI, that would really put me off the situation.
1: Yeah, and in this article I was reading, where they particularly do this stuff is in the gardens. The gardens mightn't have any flowers.
0: Yeah.
1: So suddenly you're looking at this AI image, oh Jesus, there's a lovely garden, and that's not how it looks at all. It's a remarkable
0: thing.
1: Annoying.
0: I mean, it's great to see. My friend did it the other day with AI for her back garden to see what she could do. It's great for that use, but not when you're hoodwinking people putting horses and plants in the photos.
1: True. Listen, you like to test yourself, don't you? In life, just in general, you like to kind of push the boundaries of what you can achieve.
0: Yeah, I do.
1: And I do the same as well. Well, wait till you get a load of this guy. This man, his name is John Stevenson. He is an absolute nutjob. He has announced plans to set himself alight again and drag another 2-ton car. He did it, Laura, not so long ago. He pulled a 2-ton car with his, car with that whilst on fire. Now he's going to use just his teeth and have items dangling from his eyelids. He's a former bare-knuckle boxer, testing his endurance. He's become the first man in the UK to pull a car with his you-know-what back in March. And in April, John pulled a car using his... But the bits below, the old testicles there. He's just said, you know what?
0: Jenny Mackers.
1: I'm going to do this with my teeth. I'd rather have to give it a go with my teeth than anything else.
0: No.
1: I mean, at what point do you realise...
0: I couldn't say, but teeth.
1: Yeah.
0: Imagine pulling something. No.
1: At what point do you realise you can do this? Do you know what I mean?
0: Yeah. Well, I suppose whatever he did at first, pulled a truck on fire, then went, oh, can I pull a truck with my leg on fire? Then went, can I pull it? These people are
1: At what point was he sitting on his sofa of an evening, having a cup of tea?
0: Realised he'd fierce strength below.
1: Yeah.
0: I'm not quite sure, Rob. I'd prefer not to think about that, actually.
1: What's this? Did he wrap around the tow bar?
0: We're going to move on to the fact that there's been a Miss Subway pageant and that Miss Subway has been crowned. It's not. When I first saw it, I thought, oh, the sandwich place. No. It's actually the train stations in the States, the Subway. So all of the different stations, well, many of them, enter this pageant. It's a beauty pageant, but it's unusual. They do very unusual acts, like the winner this year, which has just been crowned, Abby Fantastic is her name. She's a burlesque performer. She's from New York, and her station is East Flatbush, and she won the competition the other day.
1: It's an unfortunate name for Subway Station. I mean, if there's one of all of them that she didn't want to win, it's probably that one.
0: Oh, very random. I'm looking at the pictures. It's quite entertaining to see, as are the judges. Anyway, there you go. The Subway competition winner is New York.
1: 18 minutes past seven. You're on Freshly Squeezed.
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0: So today is going to bring sunshine and showers across the county. Some heavy with the chance of hail and isolated thunderstorm. Highs of about 16 degrees, many parts of Wicklow at the moment. Got about 10 degrees.
1: Traffic's looking good on the N11. Just having a look at our maps here. It's a little sticky through the glen, but overall moving very, very well this morning. Let us know otherwise, please. 087 77 11 103. Where is it busy then? The N7 kill traffic.

0: Bumper to bumper there. Slow thereafter. Castlewarden to Rathcoole. An average speed there of around 40 kilometres an hour. The other busy spot is on the M50 between Palmerstown and Ballymount this morning. Again, average speed of 40 kilometres an hour there. So it's pretty slow on the M50 between Palmerstown and Ballymount southbound. Northbound traffic seems to be moving well. Fairly light so far, but it's early days yet. We'll give you another update in 15 minutes on Freshly Squeezed.
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0: Sides, West Sides, Police Coast FM. They've been around a long time. We're all reminded of that because they're celebrating 25 years in the Three Arena. 25 years. This is nuts. This is making me feel old. They still look well, though, in fairness to them.
1: Yeah, and did you see Boyzone at the weekend as well?
0: Yeah.
1: Doing their last ever show. Like, again, just making me feel old. Everyone's making me feel bloody old. But and Mikey joined them.
0: Yep.
1: And no one knew whether it was going to happen. And it did, the very last minute.
0: It's all going on in the boy band world, isn't it?
1: They're all
0: back, aren't they? The vast majority of them anyway. In some way, shape or form. Even five are back touring and all the rest. Like, what's going on?
1: Yeah, the only one we haven't really had, which no doubt will be happening at some stage soon, is, well, one of the only ones is the Spice Girls. But that will happen, I bet you, at some stage this year. No doubt.
0: You know what I've got to say, Laura.
1: Sure, loads of them have done it without someone. And if Posh doesn't want to do it, just go ahead without her.
0: It's not the same then, you know? It's like a diluted version of Westlife without Mark and Boyzone.
1: Yeah, but loads of them have done it and it's still been successful. Like, Westlife are still selling out all the arenas.
0: Yeah.
1: Minus, you know what I mean? So, yeah, I don't know. I'd be inclined to just go ahead. There are a few of them are broke, I'd say, at this stage.
0: Shane must be exhausted because he's carrying the load there. Because let's be honest, of the Westlife version we have now, he's the singer. Whereas when Mark was there, they both kind of had equal amount of songs there. Mark, I think, is the better singer, to be honest. Shane's very good, but Mark's is class.
1: I wouldn't Order know class. Who the better singer is, to be honest, but I know what you mean. It would be hard if you're sort of the one of the strongest of the group, song wise, headed off. Yeah.
0: The singers in Boyzone are Ronan and Stephen. And Stephen's no longer with us, obviously. So Ronan's kind of carrying the weight of all the lads there as well.
1: Oh. I was watching Boys Life videos recently, giving myself a bit of.
0: It's funny.
1: You know what I mean? They can be quite amusing, in fairness.
0: Can I just say, though, in fairness, Keith Duffy, he knows he can't sing. He's said that numerous times.
1: He's having fun.
0: He's making his money. He has a fan base. That's great. Brian McFadden doesn't get the credit he deserves when it comes to his vocal ability. He's a very, very, very, very good singer, Brian McFadden. Really is.
1: I heard a podcast with Kerry Katona. It wasn't her podcast. She was being interviewed by this American guy. It was quite interesting. I mean, she had a fairly crazy life, particularly in relation to her mother. But she said that when Brian sang to her at the beginning, she was absolutely blown away and that he's extremely talented. Obviously, they get on now these days, you know what I mean? Much better than they did before anyway. But they were sort of young love, the two of them were mad into each other at the very beginning, and she just said his voice is spectacular. So
0: Kerry Katona got me in trouble with an ex-girlfriend.
1: What?
0: Yeah. Do you want to hear a story?
1: Yeah, wow, spill.
0: This was a Westlife kind of press conference thing. Remember you and I used to go along to Junkets?
1: Yeah.
0: And they were launching an album or single or something. And it was at the time when Brian was with them. So went to the hotel. I can't remember where it was now. Met Westlife and all the rest of it. Kerry was there. And I took her aside and asked her, would she mind getting in a photo with me? And she was lovely. She was really nice. And said, oh, of course, yeah, come on, give me the photo. So I got in the photo. I wrapped my arm around her. She wrapped her arm around me. The problem was she was using her thumb. And she had her thumb going up and down my back, you know. And I was quite, oh, this is quite nice. Yeah, and the girlfriend at the time was
1: took
0: a serious issue with that. Yeah. I'm like, seriously, Kerry Katona's no interest in me. None whatsoever. She was just, you know, she was doing it because she knew I might quite like that and that would be a story to tell. But I haven't spoken to her for a week. I didn't do anything. I didn't do it. She scratched my back.
1: All because of Kerry Katona's thumb.
0: She got me in trouble.
1: Only she knew.
0: I'll tell you, if I ever interview her, I'll say it to her. I wonder if she remember. Probably.
1: I'm sure she does, Rob. She does.
0: All the boys.
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9: Still to come on Freshly Squeezed, €140 in the voice vault. You're tuning in for Tunisia. All details after 8 o'clock there. And we've got an overnight stay for two at the Parkview Hotel in Newtown Mount Kennedy to give away this coming Friday. Your chance to get into that draw in the Freshly Squeezed pop quiz. This morning, we're going to play Backspin and Win. You'll hear a song in reverse. You've got to identify that, both artist and title, for your chance to qualify. Before all of that, let's get you up to date with the latest from the newsroom. John Hart.
10: Good morning, guys. The EC is to adopt more sanctions against Russia. Today, the Cabinet will discuss a new appeals process for international protection applicants. Sinn Féin are now calling for Ireland's matches against Israel in the Nations League to be cancelled. That will be debated later on today as well. And Idris Elba says James Bond should not be made woke, warning some audiences would simply not accept a black actor in the role. He says Bond is escapism and should stay true to how it was originally written, adding he is flattered by the long-running casting rumours about himself. The search for 007 underway, of course, with filming to be directed by Denis Villeneuve, Henry Cavill and Aaron Taylor-Johnson, British actors linked to the role.
9: I'm glad he has said what we're all thinking and maybe a little afraid to say.
10: Yeah, it doesn't make any sense. If you take Ian Fleming, you know, wrote these, back in the 50s?
9: Yeah.
10: Different world and all that. So, I mean, when you look at the men who played the role, it would suggest a certain type of person.
9: And
10: so
9: there was a time talk of a female Bond as well, and we're like, lads.
10: In the last Bond, wasn't Daniel Craig's sort of sidekick cohort in that a black woman? And I think she was, it was kind of like leading into building her towards the role in the next film. And of course, it went down, like, in and of herself, she was very good in the film, but I don't think it was particularly wise.
1: People were like, no, you're grand, thanks. There's some things you just leave as is. People just have to do that, and like, that's the end of it. And there, Idris Elba has said it himself. We want Tom Hardy.
9: You need to say Hardy, because otherwise people think you're saying Cruise or
10: but
9: something.
10: But isn't Tom Hardy more of a serious, proper actor than...
1: He won't do it, but I still want to.
10: That nonsense, like, do you know what I mean?
9: He'd be good, though, wouldn't he? I think he'd be a great Bond.
1: He would be good, but you are right. It's not the type of project he'd take.
10: Hasn't there some rumour about him leaving the, you know, that the second series, I can't think of the name of the series, but Pierce Brosnan and Helen Mirren are in it, the Irish gangster family in London.
9: Oh, right.
10: The Fontaines of DC are the soundtrack to it. Mm-hmm. God, what's the name of it? It's really good.
1: He had a bit of a fallout with them, didn't he?
10: Apparently so,
1: I saw something about that.
10: He's like the fixer in this for this family of ne'er-do-wells, and he goes around sorting out problems, and like, it was brilliant in it. Really, really good series, and I know that they got licensed for a couple of more years, never mind one more, but I think he's had a falling out with the heavies behind it, and they're like we're not putting up with your nonsense anymore. Apparently he's a massive diva,
1: difficult
10: the better you are, the more likely you are to be kind of challenging to the people behind the scenes, maybe. I don't know.
9: That's true. That's why I don't say much.
10: Keep it on there.
1: The series is, hold on, I need to, is it Mobland?
10: That's the one.
1: That's on my list, actually.
9: Yeah, I haven't watched it.
1: All right.
9: Cheers, John.
10: Thanks, guys.
1: Cheers, John.
9: Right, traffic seems to be light. Let's double check.
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9: L11's moving surprisingly well for a Tuesday. Just a little slow towards Kilmac this morning. Loughnestown to Cherrywood is building on the M50 northbound. Busy but moving there. Southbound Palmerstown to Ballymount's a little busier. The N7 slow from Castlewarden to Rathcoole, but they're all yellow lines on the maps here we're looking at, which means traffic is moving reasonably well there. All roads to Dublin and no issues to report so far this morning, and public transport is great as well. All running to schedule. If there's anything we've missed, 087 77 11 103. That's the number. 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

0: Black Eyed Peas with Justin Timberlake. Where is the love at East Coast Van? Well, it's right here. Say it's in love right now by giving you the chance to win an overnight stay for two at the Parkview Hotel in Newtown Mount Kennedy. That will include, of course, your breakfast the following morning, parkviewhotel.ie. If you want to have a little nose there to what's on the menu or gawk at the rooms or whatever, you can do what you like. You can bring who you like. It's up to you. You got to get in to win, though. Backspin and win this morning, Laura Woody-Woodwood.
1: Yes.
0: So we got a song here in reverse, and we need both artist and title. For those of you that think you know your music, what's this?

0: Great song as well. Looking forward to playing it. We will unfold just before 8 o'clock. It's a toughie this morning. I'm not going to lie to you.
1: It is tough. Yeah. I don't know it. I think at the very end there, I got something that made me think, oh, is it? I find backspin and win quite difficult.
0: Hmm.
1: Yeah.
0: Good.
1: I know you like when it's difficult. You're pith. But anyway,
0: for those who don't know what a pith is, P-O-T-H, it's a pain in the, it doesn't matter.
1: Yeah.
0: Here it is again. Have a listen.

0: what is it? We're playing in full before 8 o'clock. Oh, it's, don't start singing. No.
1: Is there a mention of something on the, like, we mentioned on a story to do with a subway pageant? And the place that was in, is that place mentioned in the song?
0: Ooh,
1: go on.
0: So it's not as hard as I thought it was. If Laura knows what it is, it's grand. What is it? 087 77 11 103. Artist entitled, best of luck. Here's Hosier. My love.

0: Paul's here, an East Coast event. Let's take me to church. You're on Freshly Squeezed with Rob G and Laura Wood. Good morning. Tuesday tantrum. I'm going to give out about the Kardashians because the notions of those people. Now, maybe they didn't quite get the memo. And I know Kim Kardashian and Lewis Hamilton are a thing, but she was at the Grand Prix and in the pit where a lot of the celebrities are. And Martin Brundle, who's a former Formula One racing driver, a very good driver. He won Le Mans, for God's sake, right? He's now a pundit working for Sky Sports. And numerous celebrities would take the time to have a little chat to Martin. Right? So, you know, I'm talking the likes of the Colin Farrells and the Brad Pitts.
1: It's always a bit of fun,
0: sport.
1: Isn't it?
0: Yeah. It seems the Kardashians didn't get the memo in that regard. Laura, the notions of them, they completely blanked him. He went up to them with a Sky Sports microphone and asked them for a couple of words. And they just stood and stared into space. And he's like, all right, well, Kim and Chloe aren't talking to us. And I just think it's the height of ignorance. Who the hell do they think they are?
1: Do you know what it is? I watched the clip a couple of times because you sent it to me. And yeah, I agree with you. She said at one stage, I can't hear what he's saying. And it is very
0: talk
1: noisy.
0: To him.
1: But you know what it was? It was more than that. It was the people around
0: them
1: as well.
0: Yeah.
1: The guy that he heard, you can hear him going, don't push me, to somebody. And then this other guy with the umbrella looking at it as if to say, like, don't come near us. It's that sort of, you know what I mean?
0: I would have thought people that were social media savvy would get the whole Martin Brundle thing because it's been ongoing for years. The ones that ignore him go viral because they seem oblivious to the fact that this man is Martin Brundle. So the way to explain it would be, and I know there's a whole bunch of maybe younger celebrities have no idea who it is. It would be like Lewis Hamilton himself in 10 or 15 years moving into punditry. And whoever the stars were or are at that time walking along the F1 pit and not having any idea who he is.
1: And Lewis Hamilton's going to be mortified. I'm actually surprised Lewis Hamilton didn't give her the heads up on this ahead of her coming there with her Mary Poppins umbrella and everything else. I'm sort of like, what? Anyway, it looks to be really rude. At this stage, they're probably elevated to a place so far above their station. Do you know what I mean? Because
0: first
1: of all,
0: like, noses
1: can't
0: of
1: hear.
0: People. And you can see that in her. She's like, oh, I have no interest in talking to him. Kind of, oh, whatever.
1: Who's this lad? Yeah. Ginger. Oh, God. I wonder if she even ever met a person with ginger hair before.
0: Is he ginger?
1: Yeah, there you go. Strawberry blonde. Who'd like to win tickets to Kaleidoscope? By the way, it's presented by Glenveagh and it's back at Rusborough House, Blessington, July 3rd to 5th. If you want, we family passes to give away today. What an opportunity to go along to this festival. It's brilliant. Rob and I always go. Natasha Bedingfield's there, Pete Tong and the orchestra, Saw Doctors and loads more. And if you fancy it, text the word Kaleidoscope and your name to 087 77 11 103. I'm going to play a game a little bit later on this morning.
0: It's 7:48. Your first chance to win this morning was on Backspin and Win. 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
0: Freshly Squeezed, Tuesday morning with Rob G and Laura Woods. It's the 9th day of June 2026. And this morning, I'm back spinning wind. You got a song in reverse you needed to identify, and it sounded like this backwards.

0: tune. Gonna play it in full in just a moment.
1: What is it though? Ken's on the line. Morning, Ken. How are you?
2: Morning, guys. How's it going?
0: Good, thanks.
1: We're not too bad. How are you?
2: I'm good. Just getting ready to head off to Italy for a week.
0: You just had to just
1: rubbing
0: annoy
1: it in.
0: Us.
1: That's the only reason you got in touch with us this morning, isn't it? You've done this before.
2: I was up a bit earlier this morning. I'm usually a bit late for this.
1: You've done this before. I'm pretty sure we've spoken to you on the way to the airport in previous years. Am I correct?
2: Yeah, I think I was on the grid one time and London another one.
0: And always on a Tuesday, the worst day of the week. Ken informs us he's off on his holidays. Whereabouts in Italy are you heading off to, Ken?
2: We're going to a place called Union Lido Mare, I think is the name of it. It's about an hour outside Venice.
0: Imagine the food over there, Laura. That's just
1: I can taste it, and I can smell it. Listen, we hope you have a wonderful time. We're not jealous at all, Ken, all right? So you just enjoy yourself on that holiday, as we get thunder and lightning here today. And what's the answer to this, the backspin and win?
2: I think it's Christopher Cross, Arthur's team.
0: Christopher Cross.
2: Bet that you can do.
0: Oh, he's got the bracket spin as well.
1: The full brackets.
0: Christopher Cross, Arthur's team. Let's have a listen forward. It's the correct answer. Woo! Lovely jubbly. That means, Ken, you're in the draw on Friday for the overnight stay for two at the Parkview. So best of luck in that regard. And enjoy the holidays.
2: Woo-hoo, thanks, all right. Guys.
1: Have a ball. Bye.
0: Cheers,
1: bye.
0: Ken.
2: Bye.
0: Let's play it in its entirety. Brilliant tune as well. Christopher Cross, who did he play Dublin recently, or is it coming up? Was it a couple of Borgosh? I think it might have been the Borgosh. I tried to get tickets, actually. I couldn't, because they were completely and utterly sold out. Most annoying. Here he is with Arthur's theme. Arthur, remember the TV show or the movie with Dudley Moore? Good tune. Once in your-

0: That's a gem. Christopher Cross, Arthur's team on East Coast of M. Christopher played at the Borgosh Energy Theatre a couple of weeks ago. Missed that gig, so the tickets were gonski. Were you there? Was it good? Let us know if you've enjoyed that, by the way. Love Songs on the Coast. You'll love that. That's back tonight from 8 on East Coast.
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0: It's busy but moving on the N11 northbound this morning. Traffic slowest around Bray at the moment, running around 45 kilometres an hour there, but overall it's not too bad at all. M50 traffic, where is it busy there? Just going to click on the link here. Knocklyon to Ballantyre, we're being told, southbound. That's the heaviest spot on the M50 this morning. On the N7, slow as usual between Castlewarden and Rathcoole today. And the other busy spot, the M1, heading up towards the airport, as Ken and the family are heading off to Italy this morning. If there's anything else we've missed, texts, WhatsApps or voice notes, get them in and we'll let the rest of the county know. 087 77 11 103.
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10: It's 8 o'clock, live from the East Coast News Centre. Good morning, I'm John Hart. Pressure is growing on the FAI over Ireland's upcoming fixtures against Israel, with the issue to be raised in the Dáil. The association will seek to have the October fixture move from Dublin to a neutral venue, possibly in Hungary. Campaigners are calling for the games to be cancelled altogether, with a public meeting due to take place this evening in Dublin. The players' union solicitor Stuart Gilhooley says the FAI are under increasing scrutiny.
11: You would think that if a majority of the football community vote to say they don't want this game to go ahead, you would think the FAI have to take some cognizance of this. It would surely be a dereliction of their duties not to. There's a long way to go between now and October, and I think an awful lot can happen yet.
10: Industrial actions underway by hospital perfusionists in a dispute over pay at the HSE's refusal to implement a Labour Court recommendation forced to say 25 members in five groups have begun a series of work stoppages. Further work stoppages also planned for next week. The Rotunda in Dublin has agreed to stop consultants and public owning contracts from treating private patients following a dispute with the Department of Health, bringing the hospital in line with government policy. It comes after concerns that some consultants were continuing private work despite only public only contracts. Former master of the maternity hospital at Hollow Street, Professor Peter Boylan, says women need to have peace of mind.
12: No, I'd have no concerns in that regard, because there's still a large cohort of consultants in the Rotunda and in Hollow Street who are taking on private patients on the old contract. So they are available in cases of extreme emergency. But that number is going to whittle down as people retire and take the new contract. So I would foresee problems in the future.
13: 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Keeping Wicklow connected.
10: The parents of 16-year-old Grace Lynch, whose death led to the introduction of Grace's Law, will meet the Taoiseach of Wicklow TD Simon Harris today to seek further reform. Martin and Siobhan Lynch want enhanced pursuit training, tougher bail and sentencing laws for repeat offenders, and electronic monitoring for those on bail. They said the legislation will not be fully effective unless Gardaí have the resources and training required to stop offenders. A survey by the Bray-based HR solutions company SD Works Ireland has found that almost a quarter of workers feel they're not paid fairly for the work they do. 22% of employees believe their pay doesn't reflect their contribution. Ireland missed the recent deadline to implement the EU Pay Transparency Directive, aimed at improving openness surrounding pay and tackling workplace pay gaps. And third level colleges are preparing for a major rise in student numbers over the next decade, with projections going before Cabinet today showing enrolments could increase by up to 39,000 by 2033, mostly due to undergraduate students. The expected growth is set to influence future funding decisions across the higher education sector.
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10: News of soccer, and the Republic of Ireland are a win away from a place at next year's Women's FIFA World Cup Carl Awards. Girls in green face France in Grenoble, with the winners booking their place at next year's final in Brazil. Ward says his players have quickly refocused following last week's win over the Netherlands in Cork, while Ireland get underway this evening at 8 o'clock. Patrick Kelly was on target for Northern Ireland in a 3-1 defeat to World Cup finalist France in Lille, with a hat-trick scored by Bayern Munich star Michael Olise. The former West Ham co-chair David Sullivan has been accused by multiple women of serious historical exploitative and predatory behaviour. An investigation by the BBC and The Times details allegations from seven women who were aged from their late teens to early 20s at the time. Sullivan left the club with immediate effect before publication of the claims. Stage 3 of the Tour Auvergne Rhône Alpes takes place, a 28.4-kilometre time trial. Ireland's Ben Healy, 52nd overall. Serena Williams begins her return to competitive tennis at Queen's in London, the 23-time Grand Slam champion, teaming up with Canada's Victoria Moboko in the doubles. Wicklow footballer Kevin Quinn is in the running for Footballer of the Week after a standout display in the Tailteann Cup win over Tipperary. He scored 1-6 for Usher McConville's Garden County side in Aughrim. He's in with a player from Fermanagh and Sligo each. Voting now open on the GAA's Instagram page until 10 o'clock this morning.
15: 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Strong header from Maui, straight to Boyle on the wing. Here comes Gordon. It's a goal!
16: 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Some fun, some food. It's all inside this Happy Meal. Until the 3rd of August, from 11 a.m, includes one pre-selected Booker toy. Squishmallow's range comprises toys only while stocks last. Fair ordering policy applies.
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10: A further mix of sunshine and some heavy showers today. A chance of hail and isolated thunderstorms. Moderate to fresh gusty winds with temperatures 14 or 15 degrees. All the latest Wicklow news now available on the East Coast FM website and app.
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0: Morning, Tuesday with Rob and Nora, and still to come, €140 in East Coast FM's Voice Vault. We've also got your Kaleidoscope tickets. But first,
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0: Oh, wouldn't the holiday be nice? Wouldn't it be lovely?
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0: We've got you sorted here on East Coast FM, teaming up with the Tunisian National Tourist Office and the luxurious five-star, I'll say that again, five-star Les Oranges Garden Hotel in sunny Hamlet Nest to bring you the ultimate getaway, everybody.
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0: Oh, please. 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
17: Flights aren't included, but with EasyJet's twice weekly direct flights from Belfast, your dream getaway is closer than ever. 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You're listening in for the Feel Good Tunisian song. right? You've just heard what it is. And at some stage, that song's going to be played in full before 7 p.m. today. 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Each day, lucky finalists go into the draw. 5:30 on Friday on East Coast Drive. The winner will be announced.
0: So what is the song that you're listening out for? Well, it's this from ELO, Mr. Blue Sky. So we're going to play it right now. Make a note of it. 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

0: There's the Electric Light Orchestra, ELO's Mr. Blue Sky. That's a very, very, very important song today.
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0: So, Roy Keane, a great Scot, and an actress in between.
2: That. Really. Prior.
0: So we know one, the other two are worth 140 quid today in the Voice Vault. Simply tell us who they are, and if you're right, we give you the money. 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VV, your name, where you're from, send it to us, 087 77 11 103. And we'll make a phone call a little later on this morning for those of you who want to play. 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
2: That.
3: Really.
2: Prior.
0: Yeah.
3: Come on, lads. Give us a clue. Like, no, not you. Not give us a clue.
0: I was going to say, what do you want?
3: We got three clues, yeah. So, actress, yeah. And I'm focusing on the great Scot as well. I'm just like, But, yeah, Keane's all we have. So, help us out here, lads. 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

0: Can I go? Whitney Houston on East Coast FM there. That's Higher Love. You're on Freshly Squeezed with Rob G and Laura Wood.
1: Good morning. We touched on this yesterday, but we didn't get stuck into the nitty-gritty because we ended up talking about Best Friends Day. But we were talking toxic traits, those little things that you do that might really annoy someone close to you, like mine saying, leaving in 5 minutes when I haven't showered, or indeed, I'll be there in 10 minutes when I'm at least 20 minutes away.
0: Yeah, mine is keeping things on the long finger. Like
1: If I'm asked to do something, what
0: aggravates me is someone asking me to do something, but they want it done immediately, and I'm kind of gone, actually, no, I'm going to do it my own time, but it will be done. But on the long finger, that's me.
1: Well, as I said, the bins don't go out.
0: Like my wife? Would you ever shut up? Shut up your face, will you?
1: I will sound like your wife now, because I'll tell you, guarantee you, this is something that's come up in your house, right? A toxic trait of watching a series with someone, then continuing to watch it.
0: Oh, Laura.
1: Without them.
0: Don't mention the war. Now, I've spoken to you multiple times about myself and my wife have very different tastes when it comes to movies and series to watch, right? So we struggle at the weekends when we're having like date night on a Saturday to find something. We're there an hour, right? And then she watches Love Island most nights now this week, and I'll be stuck watching nonsense on my phone, TikToks and all the rest of it. Do you know what I found out? It was at dinner over the weekend. It was our sister's 50th and we celebrated in Gorey. We went to Katie Daly's for dinner and she got chatting to her other sister, Rachel, about this thing she'd watched on Netflix called The Crash. And I'm like, what? When did you watch this? Why didn't I get to watch this?
1: I saw that recently.
0: She'll drop the kids off to school now, right? And then she'll go back and just get stuck into something decent on Netflix without me. How dare she?
1: You see, I don't think that's as much of a sin because you get stuck into your own stuff as well, because the two of you have accepted that you have vastly different tastes. However, I was watching Legends recently and I was literally dying for the next episode each time because I was only getting one in a go.

0: And in fairness, I was a little bit disappointed with the last episode. It was a bit upsetting for me. But anyway, the series was really good. And if someone had gone on ahead without me, I would
1: you can't do that.
0: Be, like, that's a serious toxic trait. You need to watch yourself.
1: It's not toxic trait. It's grounds for divorce.
0: Grounds
1: is what that
0: for
1: is.
0: Divorce.
1: You don't cite irreconcilable differences or a consciously uncouple. Here's what she did. She went ahead and watched something on Netflix.
0: Another one that's divorceable offence is saying I'm not hungry when you're asked, would you like any chips? And then continuously eating their chips, particularly the really salt and vinegary ones.
1: Yeah.
0: That should not be shared. If anything, you can have a few down the bottom of the bag that are drier. Don't take my salt and vinegary chips.
1: Yeah, you're bang on. And the other toxic trait I have personally, while we're on the subject, and we're asking you to chime in on this, by the way, 087-77-11-103. I think I can build stuff. I can't.
0: Yeah.
1: I can't.
0: Do DIY. You do, don't you?
1: But here's the problem. Bless. We were out shopping in a certain place over the weekend looking to get a loft bed for my young fella. So bunk bed, and then there's like storage underneath, but there's also a desk where he can sit and do his homework and stuff. Very nice, you know, expensive. But then there's the added expense, right? So the bed was in around the €600 price range. And I thought, well, God, is this a bit of money? But it'd be worth it. It'd be a solid investment. That's to be delivered to the house. If we wanted it assembled, it's a further €300.
0: Wow.
1: Yeah. It was crazy.
0: They're annoying things, those ones. Yeah, because they are. So that's nearly €1,000 on the bed.
1: Yeah, nearly. So I was thinking, did you know what, Lana? Do you know what? We'll do it ourselves. And then I thought the better of it. Actually, no, because it'll be backwards. He'll fall out. He'll fall through the lats. He'll injure himself because I have this toxic trait that I think I can build stuff when the reality is I can't.
0: Yeah.
1: And it's a great source of shame for me, actually, as a man.
0: You're not alone.
1: Should be able to do
0: another one. Just this is popping into us already. This is so true. Thanks for this, Derek. He spends €100 to save €5 with a voucher.
1: Oh.
0: That is so true.
1: We've all been
0: certain supermarkets where you're like, God, I better get a shop because there's my voucher. I need to use that off. Yeah. Turn the radio down when you're looking for an address. Yep. Absolutely bang on the money.
1: Just not when we're on, because that's another grounds for divorce type scenario.
0: I refuse to watch a film if it has ads, but I'll scroll TikTok for at least an hour.
1: I'm sorry, I'm still laughing at the €5 off. You're sold as a pup there, aren't you? They have us by their short and curlies when they do that to us.
0: Absolute idiots, a lot of us, and I keep clothes just in case, despite not wearing them since the early 80s, says Irina. Yeah, I totally agree with you, Irina. That's just me. I have a just-in-case section. I have a just-in-case-I-ever-get-that-slim-again section. Which
1: you and I both.
0: Fading. Absolutely. It's fading rapidly, the fact that those jeans are ever going to be put back on me. But anyway, sure, look, we live in hope, isn't that it?
1: Absolutely.
0: Keep them coming in. Toxic traits, 087-77-11-103.
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0: So today's going to bring sunshine and showers across the county, some heavy with a chance of hail and isolated thunder. Highs of 16 degrees, many parts of Wicklow at the moment, 12 degrees.
1: Traffic on the N11 is moving very well this morning. Where is it busy? Well, let me tell you, just getting the update here. Ballyogan Road, Leopardstown, we're being told, is a little slow this morning. The N7 between Castleward and Rathcoole, a solid yellow line there, which means it's busy but moving. Average speed of around 37 kilometres an hour there. Be very specific. And on the M50, Finglas, northbound traffic is slow there, moving at around 60 kilometres an hour at the moment. If we've missed anything else, 087-77-11-103 is the number.
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0: 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Good morning. Freshly squeezed with Rob G and Laura Wood, giving you the chance to go along to Kaleidoscope, presented by Glenveagh. It's back at Rusper House, Blessington, July 3rd to 5th, and we want you and your family to be there. We're talking Friday night, Natasha Bedingfield. She's going to kick stuff off. Saturday night, Pete Tong bringing Ibiza Classics to County Wicklow with a full orchestra. And then closing it out on Sunday, the Saw Doctors, Irish ledge bags.
1: Not just the music though as well, because it's Ireland's biggest family festival. You've got circus, science, shows, loads of stuff and entertainment for all the kids. Dancing, they always have such fun. And in a major upgrade, fully flushable toilets across the entire site.
0: You might even bump into Dustin the Turkey as well, because he is the festival site supervisor. He'll be all over the socials on the weekend as well. Listen, it's going to be brilliant. Kaleidoscopefestival.ie and Ticketmaster.ie for your weekend and day tickets. Or you can just tune into ourselves here in Freshly Squeezed. Give me the chance to win all week if you want to play this morning. We're going to look through our kaleidoscope and describe a person, a place or a thing without saying that person, place or thing. It's up to us to kind of tell you without telling you. Who's playing today?
1: Is it
0: you
1: or me? Easy. You play today.
0: Oh,
1: I suggest today.
0: Oh God.
1: And then I'll say, we'll alternate. We'll take turns. Okay, Kaleidoscope, your name, 087-77-1113. And keep your toxic traits coming in. There's a couple more there. Set alarms and ignore five alarms and ignore four of them. Yes.
0: Yes.
1: And
0: no,
1: I say I'm
0: actually,
1: not hungry.
0: No, I don't do that. Go on.
1: Sorry. Yes, you do. You do. Absolutely
0: I
1: do.
0: I wish I could. Yeah.
1: I start cleaning the house when I have something really important to do, said Saoirse, and I read the entire menu before deciding to order the thing that I always order from Mike. Yes!
0: Annoying, Mike. Annoying. Very annoying.
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8: 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It could be you.
0: Freshly squeezed for Tuesday. Let's get you up to date with the latest from the newsroom. It's John Hart.
9: Good morning, guys. The Cabinet will discuss a new appeals process for international protection applicants. There'll be more sanctions at a European level against Russia. Pressure mounting on the FAI over Ireland's upcoming Nations League matches against Israel. The Dáil will debate the matter later on today. The Jeffrey Donaldson trial continues. And that man, Donald Trump, got a less than warm welcome at Madison Square Gardens last night with loud boos ringing out as he appeared on the big screen while the National Anthem played out. So you know the way American sports events, they're very much the over intonation of the person on the PA kind of thing.
0: Yeah.
9: So they introduced the guy who's singing it. Don't know who the singer was. Sung it very nicely and all the rest of it. So about 20 seconds in, they go to Trump up in the box and the place just erupts. And
0: you got a feel for the guy that was singing the Star Spangled Banner. Like, this is probably the biggest gig ever for him. There is a crowd of 80,000. He's kind of 20 seconds in.
9: Yeah.
0: And then there's a chorus of booms.
9: So it just pans up to, like, I presume the screens, because it's MSG, so it's a big venue. There'll be screens everywhere kind of thing. But some of the players kind of looking around and then kind of sort of cringing and smiling at the same time. You know, it's like in the Bronx, it's a tough crowd, you know, kind of thing. New York
1: 100%.
9: Knicks.
1: 100%. Yeah. New York Knicks. All the crowds.
9: Yeah, big time. They haven't won since 73. They're desperate to win this thing. You know, Trump apparently back in the day when he was the young gadabout, as it were, in the Big Apple, was apparently a Knicks fan. But I mean, Maybe not anymore. So anytime he goes to LA or New York, he'll get the old bird off the crowd, you know. So you're like, wow. Yeah.
1: Right. Bird. I love that. I haven't heard that.
9: The old fashioned one, yeah.
0: 25 to 9, you're all freshly squeezed.
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0: Nothing to report on the N11 this morning. Traffic's moving well there. Castle Morden to Rathcoole is busy on the N7. We're being told that the M50 is slow northbound at Junction 12 Fairhouse this morning as well. And all roads to Dublin seem to be busy but moving. There's no accidents to mention anywhere this morning. If that's not the case, please let us know. 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And if you entered for a kaleidoscope, keep an eye on your phones. Could be you were calling in the next couple of minutes to have a game with us called A Minute to Win It.

0: It's a great game, A Minute to Win It. Laura and I describe things, could be a person, a place or a thing, without actually saying what they are, and you've got to tell us what you think it is. And there's a lovely prize in it for you this week.
1: Oh yes, tickets, two adults, two children to go along to Kaleidoscope. What a festival it's going to be. Natasha Bedingfield, you've got Saw Doctors, Pete Tong bringing Ibiza classics, loads of other stuff, shows, circus, science, food, everything else as well. And we give you the chance to win tickets every day. We're playing a little game, and this morning Georgina's having a go. Morning, Georgina, how are you?
2: I'm grand, how are you?
1: Grand. Have you been to Kaleidoscope before?
2: Nope.
1: Oh. Well, if you get those tickets, you're in for quite the treat. Who would you be bringing with you?
2: I'll bring the two youngest and my husband, I suppose.
1: Okay.
0: Why does the husband always get thrown in last minute? I might bring him, you know.
1: Oh, yeah. I suppose we'll have to bring him. Definitely the children, anyway. What are their names?
2: Aria and Adam.
1: Deadly, okay.
0: Aria, right, as in Game of Thrones, Aria Stark.
2: As in Game of Thrones, Arya.
0: Very nice. Very good. Very good. I love that name, actually. It's a really nice one. Now, here's how it's going to work. I'm going to look through the Kaleidoscope, for it's my turn today. I'm so sorry to say. Laura's pretty good at this. What I can do, though, I'll have you know, is utilise a couple of impressions. Might help along matters. All right, so a person, place, thing, tell us who you think it is, and we'll see how you get on. Are you ready to play?
2: Yeah, go ahead.
0: All right, let's go.
3: The game begins in 3, 2, 1...
0: All right, Irish actor.
4: I don't know who you are. I don't know what you want.
2: Beneath.
0: Cartoon dog. He's not Scrappy Dappy. He's in a cartoon with Shaggy.
2: Scooby-Doo.
0: Yeah, lovely. American talk show host, short blonde hair. She's married to Portia de Rossi. Famous lesbian. Mom.
2: Ellen DeGeneres.
0: Perfect. Current UK Prime Minister. British Prime Minister. Just about, anyway. What's the name? Any ideas?
2: Kier
0: Starmer's bang on. Yeah. Talk show host. This one's Irish. He's from County Cork. And he does his own show on the Beeb. And he's very funny. And he was in Father Ted years ago in a caravan dancing.
2: Oh.
0: From Cork. Come on, you know him. He does a show on the BBC with his name in it. It rhymes with Shmames Morton.
2: Graham Norton.
0: Hey. Yeah, you're going to Kaleidoscope. Oh, fantastic.
1: Oh, Rob is exhausted, are you?
0: Yeah,
1: Rob?
0: Just a bit, yeah.
1: you could have done
0: Donald
1: Duck's birthday today.
0: I have the cards here. He wasn't on my card. Mm. I had, there was one there. Was, Microsoft Teams. What the hell? I just skipped that one. I'm sorry. How was I meant to describe
1: Microsoft
0: Teams?
1: That's a tricky
0: Microsoft
1: one to act
0: Teams?
1: Out. Yeah, that is a tricky one, in fairness. Well, listen, you're going to Kaleidoscope, Georgina, which is the great news. You and the kids, you're heading down. You're going to have the best time, July 3rd to 5th, all with thanks to Glenveagh, Rusper House. Enjoy.
2: Perfect, thanks a million, lad.
0: You're welcome, cheers now.
1: No problem, bye.
0: Graham Norton will never forgive her that now. Is it your turn tomorrow? It is.
1: Is it so unbelievably immature and childish of me that I absolutely love the rhymes with Mayhem Morton?
0: I was just...
1: Mayhem Morton.
0: I'm just trying to help people along.
1: It's my favourite game over the years. Anytime we've done it to people, it just never fails to tickle me for some ridiculous reason.
0: Yeah, because we want you to go to Kaleidoscope, so we'll help out as best we can, because we don't want to be in a position where someone gets one wrong and they don't go. That'd be terrible.
1: They're going anyway. Sure, we never even put a cap on how many they had to get.
0: We don't say that out loud.
1: I've just said it.
0: No, yeah. We want them to
1: come
0: on
1: and
0: play the game.
1: Come on with us and you can win the tickets, all right?
0: Yeah. That's right. You're playing the game, whether you like it or not. So if you want the tickets for Kaleidoscope, you're coming on to play that with us, because it's great crack.
1: There you go.
0: You know what? It's such crack that I think we should continue it.
1: Yeah, honestly, it is fun.
0: It's fun.
1: Who likes it? This game? You probably don't like playing it, but does anyone enjoy hearing
0: Let's ask the listeners, should we continue with A Minute to Win It going forward? I hate saying the words going forward, but should we continue with A Minute to Win It going forward? I think we should. I like it. Although when Microsoft Teams was there, I was like, "Oh,
1: yeah!" Oh no, you should have seen me yesterday. I was throwing the cards over my shoulder and everything. I've basically skipped about 1,000 of them. If it was the real life game, my family would have been like, "Oh, she's cheating again! Cheating!"
0: Well, we remember what's on the cards. I did just skip one, in fairness. But yeah, tomorrow we'll play all over again. If you want to play, it's Kaleidoscope, along with the name where you're from. 087 77 11 103.

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0: Freshly Squeezed with Rob and Nora, Tuesday morning. Time till a lot after 9 o'clock. 80s and 90s coming up for you very soon, and two fantastic years of music as well. The tunes are being lined up as we speak.
1: Now, I have to say, Cillian Murphy, I like him. He's a great actor. And in interviews, I interviewed him before, and I remember telling you, now it was around the time of Disco Pig, so it was a long time ago, which is a great movie that he was in years ago, and he was really shy. And at the time, he came across as quite rude to me. And that was literally because he is actually really painfully shy. So I sort of forgave him from on that account, because I've seen him in interviews since over the years, and he's like, you know, no interest.
0: An awkward interviewee, isn't he? Just kind of,
1: But he did say, recently enough, when spoken to about how much he didn't enjoy coming to events, that awards ceremonies and all that type of thing, that he didn't have FOMO ever. He had ROMO, which was relief of missing out. And I thought, in fairness, you're not alone there, buddy. Do you ever, like these days, sometimes you're like, oh God, I actually am sort of glad I wasn't there. Because you know if you were, whatever, you might not be having a very different day the next day. Mm-hmm. Do you know what I mean? Or whatever it is might have happened. But the ROMO, I went, yeah, I find myself having more ROMO than FOMO these days. I won't lie. What about you? You get FOMO quite a lot, don't you?
0: Fear of missing out, yeah. And then,
1: you're a bit sad.
0: And then I'm
1: disappointed.
0: I hear that. I do have an issue with not so much Cillian, but actors who kind of give out about doing the whole circuit thing and going to interviews and maybe getting asked the same questions all the time. And I get that that might be frustrating for them, but that's the soup you swim in. You're making millions. Shut up. Just do your job.
1: He knows he has to do the circuit, but what I would say about people like him is he is entitled to be an actor and be away from the limelight. He never does anything else in the limelight. He likes acting.
0: Well, they don't do theatre then instead.
1: No, he does do theatre.
0: Don't be a Hollywood A-lister and do the big movies.
1: But he does do the circuit, but he just is uncomfortable with it. But that's okay. Everyone knows he is.
0: He's comfortable enough with the money going into his bank. You know,
1: you can't pretend you're comfortable with the spotlight though when you're not. Do you know what I mean? Acting's a different thing to being on the red carpet surrounded by flashing
0: photographers. But he could act like he's happy to be there then.
1: Well, you should say that to him. Well, if you're so good at acting, act like you're happy to be on the red carpet.
0: Act like you're happy to talk to me. Yeah, just bloody hell. Here's your Oscar. Thanks very much for the interview. Appreciate you. Stop it now. You're making fucking millions. Like, millions.
1: Money doesn't make you happy, Rob, isn't that it?
0: That's a line that I dispute greatly. Money would help me out in a lot of ways.
1: Yeah, I think if you're happy already, money would certainly help. But some people think money will make them happy and it's not going to help it, I'm afraid. You have to sort your life out first.
0: Sorry for the rant. I'm sure he's a lovely person. I haven't met him. But
1: no, you have a point about the acting. You're happy. But, I think you see that smile that he has on in the red carpet that is like, this is the most painful. You can see it in his eyes. Please make this all go away.
0: It's always the same actors. It's Cillian. It's Brendan Gleeson sometimes. It's Russell Crowe. There's certain actors you kind of have to walk on eggshells around. And why? Why should you walk on eggshells?
1: Why Brendan Gleeson's not? I interviewed him and I thought he was one of the friendliest people ever.
0: Yeah, no. There's a bit, he gets a bit of a bad rep sometimes.
1: Does he?
0: It depends on his mood, I suppose, on the day. Which,
1: Asher, listen. Imagine, I guarantee you, if you were that famous and you were being shoved and pushed around by photographers and press the whole time, you'd have bad days as well.
0: No. I'm too nice a person. Also, if I was getting 10 million for my troubles, I wouldn't be giving out about it.
1: Alrighty. Yep. Okay.
0: 5 to 9.
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0: Now on the roads this morning, the N11's moving pretty well. It's just a little busy between Kilmac and Bray, but nothing major to report there. The N7 traffic still slow between Castlewarden and Rathcoole. Average speed of around 35 kilometres an hour there this morning. It's eased off on the M50. Hull moving well there, both north and southbound. And busy but moving, heading towards Dublin on most of the major commuter routes this morning. Public transport is fine. Anything else we've missed? 087 77 11 103 is the number.
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11: It's 9 o'clock live from the East Coast News Centre. Good morning, I'm John Hart. Pressure's growing on the FAI over Ireland's Nations League fixture with Israel, with the issue to be raised in the Dáil. The association will seek to have the October match moved from Dublin to a neutral venue, possibly in Hungary. Campaigners are calling for the games to be cancelled altogether, with a public meeting due to take place in Dublin this evening. Alan Shetter, former Government Minister for Justice and Defence, who is amongst Ireland's roughly 2,700 Jewish population, says the backlash over the fixture is insane.
12: I'm personally completely fed up with the attempt to sabotage every aspect of Irish sport and bring issues relating to the Israeli-Palestinian conflict into it. I'm personally sickened by the prejudice, the escalating anti-Semitism, the selective-based outrage based on false narratives.
11: There is a call for Garda tactical pursuit training and changes to bail laws from the parents of a girl killed by a scrambler bike. Martin and Siobhan Lynch will meet the Taoiseach of Wicklow TD Simon Harris today, looking for further reform following the death of their daughter Grace in Finglas in Dublin earlier this year. They also want Minister Harris to consider the introduction of financial penalties and a mandatory referral by Gardaí to Tuzla for parents of underage people who are involved in such serious crimes. A 24-hour strike by 25 perfusionists has led to a number of planned cardiac surgeries being cancelled at hospitals in Dublin, Cork and Galway. Perfusionists are highly specialised cardiovascular professionals who operate the machines that take over the work of the heart and lungs during surgery. Force's Niall Shanahan says the action follows the HSE's refusal to implement a Labour Court recommendation aimed at restoring a long-standing pay link between perfusionists and medical scientists.
13: We take the view that responsibility for the industrial action lies squarely with the HSE. They failed to implement a clear Labour Court recommendation, which means that the disruption today, and I gather a number of elective surgeries were postponed or cancelled today, but this action could have been avoided.
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11: The US President doesn't believe Israel will go back to war with Iran. Both have paused military strikes on each other following the recent escalation in fighting. Donald Trump ordered the fighting to stop immediately. But an Iranian foreign ministry spokesperson says the US must play its part.
14: The United States bears clear responsibility as a party to the April the 8th ceasefire understanding. Whatever happens in the region, direct responsibility of the United States is unequivocal, and the consequences of any escalation of tensions will also rest with the United States.
11: A survey by Bray-based HR solutions company SD Works Ireland has found that almost a quarter of workers feel they're not paid fairly for the work they do. The The research has found that 22% of employees believe their pay doesn't reflect their contribution. 11% of employers admit they may not be compensating staff adequately. Ireland missed the deadline to implement the EU Pay Transparency Directive aimed at improving openness around pay and tackling workplace pay gaps. Also, this hour, and in terms of clamping, almost a quarter of people who appealed the clamping of their car last year were successful. 143,000 vehicles were clamped last year. 15% were appealed to the parking controller. Nearly one in four were successful. Under law, a person can also take a second stage appeal to the NTA. Just over 4,000 motorists did so. Almost half were granted a refund. The NTA data reported in the Irish Independent this morning shows clamping is becoming more common, increasing by 18% between 2023 and 2025.
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11: News of soccer. The Republic of Ireland can secure a second ever place in a major tournament finals this evening. Carlow Ward's girls in green are a point behind leaders France in their World Cup qualifying group. The two meet in Grenoble this evening. It's a winner-take-all game with Denise O'Sullivan and Emily Murphy once again available, having missed Friday's epic victory over the Netherlands in Cork through suspension. Kick-off in Grenoble this evening is at 8 o'clock our time. England head coach Thomas Tuchel has told his players they are at the World Cup to win it. The squad are preparing for the final warm-up game with Costa Rica tomorrow. 60 years on from their only win, the rallying cry from the German has been aired on England's YouTube channel.
15: The mission, why we are here, is very, very clear. We want to be world champions. We want to put the second star on our shirt.
11: The FIFA World Cup 2026 kicks off on Thursday. The Irish men's under-21s are in friendly action later on against Qatar in Zagreb today. A senior Somali referee has been barred from entering the US. Omar Artan was due to officiate at the World Cup finals. He was stopped on arrival in Miami over what officials describe as a vetting concern. Stage 3 of the Tour Auvergne Rhône-Alpes commences today. 28.4-kilometer time trial in Peru. Ben Healy of Ireland is 52nd overall. Also in news of tennis, Serena Williams makes her comeback at the Queen's Club Championship. She plays in the doubles alongside Canada's Victoria Moboko. And in Gaelic Games, Wicklow footballer Kevin Quinn is in the running for Footballer of the Week after his standout display in the Challenging Cup win over Tipperary for the Garden County, where he scored 1-6. He's up for the award alongside a player from Fermanagh and Sligo. Voting is open on the GAA's Instagram page until 10 o'clock this morning.
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11: East Coast FM has been informed of the following death. Breather Redmond, Ní Lawler of Mahon's Lane, Arklow, and formerly of Rathvilly in County Carlow. Wife of Paul and mother of Porrick, Brona, Fergal and Garrod. Breeda will be sadly missed by her extended family and friends, reposing at Sweeney's funeral home from 4 until 7 p.m. this evening, with removal tomorrow morning at 9:30 a.m. to Saints Mary and Peter's Church, arriving for Requiem Mass at 10 o'clock. Those who cannot attend are welcome to join via the Arklow Parish webcam. Funeral afterwards at St. Gabriel's Cemetery. 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
11: A further mix of sunshine and some heavy showers today. A chance of hail and isolated thunderstorms. Moderate to fresh gusty winds with temperatures 14 or 15 degrees. All the latest Wicklow news now available on the East Coast FM website and app.
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10: So, this year Ronald Reagan was winning elections, Ghostbusters were saving New York, Carl Lewis was flying around the Olympic track doing well, and everybody was dancing to Wham.
9: On the way musically, got some Dan Hartman for you. We'll hear from Denise Williams, music from the movies, and this John Waite, It's Missing You, on the Time Channel.

0: Well, I don't know about you guys tuning in at the moment, but I thoroughly enjoyed that year. 1984 on the Time Tunnel Part 1. Dan Hartman, I can dream about you. Long time no here. Denise Williams from Footloose. Let's hear about The Boy with John Waite's Missing You. With Chaka Khan, I Feel For You. With Don Henley, The Boys of Summer. Tunes, lads. Absolute tunes.
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0: Good morning, you're on East Coast FM, just ahead of the Time Tunnel Part 2. We're going to visit a certain year, the 90s. Let's get you up to date with the latest from the newsroom. It's John Hart.
8: Good morning, guys. Pressure mounting on the FAI over Ireland's upcoming football fixture against Israel, which will be debated in the Dáil today. The European Commission will adopt more sanctions against Russia later on. The Cabinet here also discussing the appeals process for international protection applicants. And the company behind ChatGPT has taken the first step towards a stock market listing in the US. OpenAI says it hasn't decided when people will be able to buy shares, but this move means it could make them available much more quickly. It follows similar plans by the likes of Anthropic and SpaceX's AI companies' race to raise money for expansion and global domination. These stories are more in full at 10.
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0: FM. Now let's get into a Time Tunnel Part 2. Different year. We start about 84. We're ending with a certain year of the 90s with music on the way from R.E.M. And you'll hear a classic, a dance classic in just a moment. Would you like to give us some clues, Laura, or will we push on to tunes?
1: Yes, I will. It was Hurricane Andrew. Devastated lots of Florida, become one of the most destructive hurricanes in U.S. history. It was the year UN troops were sent to Somalia. The X case dominated Irish news, leading to major debate about abortion laws. And after the Irish Supreme Court ruled that a 14-year-old rape victim could travel abroad for an abortion. It was also the year that Disney's Aladdin became the biggest film of the year. Basic Instinct caused loads of controversy, and Bill Clinton entered the White House. Meanwhile, it was the year that Nirvana and grunge music were at a peak.
0: All right, what do you think? 087-77-11-103, that dance classic we were referring to, and it is a classic because, oh Jesus, in the gold category at this stage, it's Snap and Rhythm as a Dancer.

0: Time tunnel. I'm East Coast FM with Katie Lang. Can't stand gravy. I don't know what her issue is. I think it's lovely stuff. Laura shares in the stuff, I think. Isn't it?
1: I literally cannot live without the stuff. Gravy is one of my favourite things in the whole world. And if I have a roast, or there's ever a roast being made, it'll be one of the highlights of the meal for me. And my sister doesn't like it, my older sister. And
0: what?
1: I'm nervous of her. I sort of have stopped making contact with her as much since I heard. I'm just a
0: ostracized.
1: Little bit like, yeah.
0: Ostracized.
1: How could you be my sister and not like gravy? Ostracized.
0: Declan Mead is here. Brilliant. Good morning, Declan McGee.
2: Right.
1: Morning, Dec.
2: Okay. Is this the level of it all?
0: Yeah,
2: discuss
0: it's
2: gravy.
1: Do you like gravy?
2: Well, I like it when I'm on the gravy train, but yeah, gravy is made out of stuff that I generally don't eat, but not into that.
1: Yeah.
2: You know. But there's vegetarian gravy, but it's still not.
1: There is.
0: Oh, right. Yeah. So
1: it's not the
0: that,
1: same.
0: Has that been given a fancy name, like a reduction or a jus? They don't call it gravy.
2: What's
0: you know?
2: That? I don't know. It's just, rat
0: it's
2: you,
0: just
2: is
0: gravy,
2: it?
0: Lad. Stop it.
2: Okay. Yeah.
0: In Greystones, it's a reduction, Laura, isn't it?
1: No, it's gravy.
0: Oh, it's gravy.
1: Don't be starting that now. You're not changing the gravy.
0: Not as
1: you
0: then, no.
1: Things, but not that, no. What's coming up in the morning show, Dec?
2: We're going to meet a person going to talk to us about domestic violence law. The Cabinet is considering a public register for domestic violence offenders. It's commonly known as Jenny's Law.
0: Mm-hmm.
2: So we're going to hear about that. Big thing, Elle McSweeney, who's written in the newspapers over the weekend about cats, how they basically devastate wildlife, you know, so...
0: There's reasons, there's 1,057 as to why I don't like cats. So
2: yeah, but I always think it's owners, you know what I mean? If owners sort of looked after things...
1: Cats are tricky though, because they head off. They're so traitorous and unloyal. They just head off and get fed by whoever they get fed by. They tend to stay with.
0: No loyalty at all in cat. Sorry, cat lovers, but just tell you how it is. Facts don't care about your feelings.
2: Yeah, we're going to hear about full-time carers. You've said it before on the air, so I'm not breaking any confidence something, but your family, Rob, is in a situation like that.
0: Yeah, my wife had to give up work to be our daughter's primary care. Our daughter was born with cerebral palsy and she's autistic, so that's the life we have. But she's it's not great financially, on IT being the sole earner, but she does get certain benefits, but it's just this never enough.
2: Yeah.
0: So what's on the agenda for that?
2: Okay, well, we're going to talk about that. And a health centre in Blessington, a lot of objection to one being moved and people's care could be, you know, disrupted.
0: Mm-hmm.
2: And also we have our Window on Wicklow, our Wow feature, right? And it's about Wicklow Pride this weekend.
0: Uh-huh.
2: All that. So, a lot going on the show.
0: Right.
2: So, you know, lots going on in our lives.
1: Loads, you basically.
0: Know. Absolutely. And you're not on the gravy train anymore. Is that what you're telling us?
2: No.
0: I wish. Firmly there, Declan.
2: I left those organisations years ago.
0: Get involved, Declan, and the morning show just after 10, 087 77 11 103, if you want to chime in on any of that. Listen, we've time for one more. Dr. Alban, It's My Life, or Richard Marx Hazard? Laura Wood, how are you feeling about that one?
1: It's My Life. Come on.
0: Declan Meehan, do you want to vote on this?
2: I like the story in Hazard, you know.
0: Yeah.
2: You know what I mean? But I know wherever she used to go in the Le Touche Hotel, raving away there, wants to relive those days.
1: That's it, Dec. That's it. Yes, I do. Yes,
0: take
1: I
0: you
1: do.
0: Back. That's what it's all about. A bit of nostalgia on the time tunnel. We'll continue with that in just a moment.
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0: Dr. Alban, it's my life on the Time Tunnel on East Coast FM. I wonder, do you remember those old ringtones you used to be able to download and buy? You might spend a few cents on them. Is there one from It's My Wife? It's My Wife. That'd be good, wouldn't it?
1: That would give me a giggle. Certainly, if I heard someone's phone ring with that. Those mad noises and the froggy noises.
0: Yeah. Someone used to have Colin Meaney. Do you remember the scene in The Snapper where he's like, red alert, red alert? That was the Mrs. Ringer.
1: Yeah.
0: Brilliant. Anyway, what year
1: was that? 92. Well done to everyone getting that right. Thanks for all your guesses on that. And thanks for the kaleidoscope text as well. We'll put them all, any text that come in at any stage of the day saying kaleidoscope, are all going to go into the draw for possibly getting a call tomorrow to play the game. It's family passes we've got for Kaleidoscope, presented by Glen Ray, Rusper House, Blessington, July 3rd to 5th. And we're going to play again tomorrow.
0: 087-77-11-103. If there's any thing you'd like brought up in the morning show, get in touch. There, Declan's on the way in just a moment. So do get in touch. Oh, hang on. Guess who it is? It's my wife. God, I just did it for the crack there. Nobody's ringing. I just, you know, that's what was taking my time. Talk to you tomorrow, Laura. Talk to you tomorrow, right? You have a good day. Bye.
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10: Hey, it's 10 o'clock live from the East Coast News Centre. Good morning, I'm John Hart. The final Commission of Investigation report into Bill Kennelly will be published today. The former basketball coach from Waterford is in prison for sexually abusing 15 young boys between 1979 and 1990. The Commission of Investigation examined allegations regarding how state agencies responded to reports of the abuse. Taoiseach Wicklow TD Simon Harris says his thoughts are with the victims and their families.
11: I know those people have waited a very long time for this moment, the moment where the investigation will be published. I hope when that happens, there's an opportunity for people to reflect thoroughly and seriously on all of its findings.
10: The debate over whether Ireland's football matches against Israel should proceed this year is ongoing. The issue will be debated in the Dáil today. The FAI is seeking to move the October match from Dublin to a neutral venue, but Sinn Féin wants the games called off entirely. Mark Ward, Sinn Féin TD for Dublin Midwest, says Israel's using sports washing to improve its international reputation.
12: To me, and I'm a season ticket holder for the FAI, I'm also a season ticket holder for St. Patrick's in Inchicore, it's inconceivable that the Ireland's national team could be standing under a tricolour that could be used as a prop in Israeli sport washing while genocide is ongoing.
10: Ireland's facing criticism over delays to the new EU measures aimed at improving pay transparency in the workplace. An NFP survey found 6 in 10 workers feel underpaid or undervalued, with women significantly more likely than men to say they are not rewarded fairly. The EU Pay Transparency Directive was due to be signed into law this month. The rules are designed to give workers greater access to pay information. Caroline Reedy is head of HR Solutions at NFP.
13: In Ireland, the government has confirmed that they're not going to meet that deadline, which is obviously a concern, and instead, it's going to be introduced on a phased basis. It's a big, you know, important piece of legislation, both for employers and for employees, because what it's aimed to do is reduce that gender pay gap that we know currently exists in Ireland.
14: 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Keeping Wicklow connected.
10: A man has been seriously injured in a stabbing incident in North Belfast, which happened in the Kinnaird Avenue area last night. Another man has been arrested by police. Third level colleges are preparing for a major influx in student numbers over the coming decade, with projections going before Cabinet Minister today showing that enrolments could increase by up to 39,000 by 2033, driven largely by undergraduate students. The expected growth is said to influence future funding decisions across the higher education sector. That's your latest news update.
15: Quite the unconventional grill setup you got there, Barry. Still, those marinated pork chops smell nice.
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10: A further mix of sunshine and some heavy showers today. A chance of hail and isolated thunderstorms. Moderate to fresh, gusty winds with temperatures 14 or 15 degrees. All the latest Wicklow news now available on the East Coast FM website and app.
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0: And a very good morning to you. Welcome to our programme today. Here we are. This is, the 9th of June. So, do you find this, year going pretty fast? God, it feels like it, doesn't it? Anyway, you're very welcome to the programme. And this being a Tuesday, we have Pete the Vet coming into us. There's a little bit of controversy about cats at the moment. Ella McSweeney, in an article, has said this killer pet has driven 73 species to extinction and roams free in Ireland. Anyway, we're going to hear a point of view on this. And Niall Hatch will be joining us from Birdwatch Ireland, and also Pete Weatherburn, our vet. By the way, if you have any unrelated questions to that for Pete, get in touch 087 77 11 103. The headline in the newspapers this morning as regards the Rotunda is that they have backed down. We're going to hear from the Irish Examiner for their view of all that. And also, there is concern in Blessington about the movement of a care centre there. Our number, as I say, is 087 77 11 103. Now, yesterday we were talking about a situation in Arklow, and seemingly a car went over electrical installation there and caused all sorts of problems, put the lights out in around a housing estate. Now, the houses are okay. They've got their lights, but the roads don't. And Tess Enright was on to us, a local resident, and saying this is awful. And she's contacted the council, contacted the ESB type of people, networks. What are they called? Electricity Network or something. But anyway, it's not them either, seemingly. So, who's going to fix it? Anyway, we got in touch with Wicklow County Council, and here is their response to light outages on the southbound slip road at Junction 20. Wicklow County Council can confirm that we have received a number of calls relating to an incident on the southbound slip road at Junction 20.
10: We can confirm that these messages were relayed to BAM PPP, that's the public partnership there for fixing the road. So it's BAM, you're not the same people in the children's hospital, yeah, BAM, who are contracted party maintaining this part of the M11 in this area as part of the public-private partnership. Wicklow County Council will continue to monitor the situation. There's a hole and they're looking into it and provide further updates via our social media channels and website if required. So it's all to do with BAM and very little to do with the council, but they will monitor that. So that's where we are at the moment. So BAM are the next people. Okay. Well, here we are, moving to another story. You might have seen the headline, particularly in the Irish Examiner yesterday. It was on the front page. And this is a law to allow public naming of those convicted of domestic violence to go to cabinet. So they're discussing that. We're joined by David French from Ashford, who has campaigned tirelessly for Valerie's Law following the murder of a sister, Valerie, in 2019. And you're very welcome, David. Good morning to you.
18: Good morning.
10: And thanks for coming into us. And I'm sure even though it's 2019, it's still a lingering memory, and our condolences to you on that.
18: Thanks.
10: And thanks for coming in. And as we mentioned, you worked tirelessly on this. Tell us about Valerie.
18: So Valerie was a mother of three. My sister, she was murdered in 2019 by her husband. She was an occupational therapist working in Castlebar, Mayo, originally from West Cork, and she'd studied occupational therapy in Cardiff, was working in Liverpool, came home when her dad died to look after mum. Mum died soon after Valerie's murder. Obviously the shock was a big part of that. Valerie was a very caring, loving person, very hardworking, a lot of fun, great fun to be around, and fantastic mother to her three boys.
10: And she entered into a relationship?
18: Yes, basically she got married in, I think it was 2008, and the relationship was, you know, it was a marriage, it kind of continued on. I think it came under more and more pressure, as especially as the children arrived. There was a lot of difficulties fertility wise, so IVF, sperm donor, all of that stuff, that put a lot of strain on the couple. We got the feeling afterwards, we were reconstructing a lot of things afterwards, and basically our husband, he wasn't doing enough by his own admission, and I think things came to a head, and he killed her after she came back from doing the shopping one evening. There had been, according to him, what came out in the murder trial, there had been some discussions about him not doing enough, and yeah, then he went and killed her.
10: Yeah, and he got history?
18: Of domestic violence, no. And that's kind of interesting. A pathologist study here showed over 10 years showed that in about 40% of cases, there is no advanced domestic violence. Now, coercive control and domestic abuse is a much wider category, but physical violence, there was no record of physical violence before the fatal assault.
10: So then, and therefore, how would that situation be reflected in a new law?
18: So in a domestic violence register, as Jason Poole has worked tirelessly on, the conviction, the public conviction of James Kilroy would be recorded, and in a register that's done by the court service, and that could be consulted by people, including the guards, but also the public, to learn what someone's past was like. And in Jennifer Poole's case, Jason Poole's sister, who was murdered in 2021 by her ex-partner, he had covered up the fact that he had actually spent 2 years in jail for serious assault on an ex-partner and her mother. Jennifer didn't know this when she entered into a relationship with this man, and within a year, he had killed her. So, like, she was not operating with full information. And if someone's not operating with full information, they don't know the risks that are there.
19: So how would it all change, and how would it actually be administered?
18: So the court service, I haven't seen the text of the bill. As far as I know, Minister Jim O'Callaghan is going to bring it to Cabinet today for approval. After that, the bill would be published. So the administration and operation of this, as far as I know, comes from the court service and would be published by them. A judge would get to decide what's put up, if it's being put up. There would, as far as I know, there would have to be consent from the victim's family to put this stuff up. I imagine that will always be forthcoming, and then it's available for consultation. But the idea is that someone who kills is a public risk. This separation into, oh, it's domestic homicide, that's nonsense. There's no such thing as private homicide. You know, it's that is a mistake in the way we have it right now. Things are almost seen as, unless there's a court reporter, you know, funded by the court reporting service or just there for their own business, unless they're in the court and they're reporting, then the public don't know what this person has done and what they're capable of going forward, because these are not one-offs. A lot of these people will continue on to do more things, as Jennifer Poole's assailant obviously was. So this is something about the public knowing, and if they enter into a future relationship, that a future partner would be able to find out what the situation really is.
19: And on that register, would it be hard information? I mean, the Soham murders, the question mark afterwards was that the perpetrator, who's now deceased in prison, there were instances, but they weren't taken note of because nothing came to trial.
18: So this is all about post-conviction, and as I mentioned, I haven't seen the text of the bill, and obviously any bill would be subject then to the usual Dáil and Seanad stages and amendments, but it's part of it's an amendment to a 2018 law, and the whole idea of registering the behaviours and the rest, the context could be linked in. That detail will have to be filled out, but the very fact that someone's got a conviction in their past is something that the public are entitled to know.
19: And a conviction for what?
18: Homicide, attempted homicide, manslaughter, serious assault, serious offences. And serious offences are typically things defined as 10 plus years. At least that's how it's done in the similar Valerie's Law. But again, we await the actual text of the bill. It's a really welcome initiative, and it should make people safer and recognise that this is a very, very serious problem. There's 60,000 domestic violence call-outs per year in Ireland. We're talking 1,000 a week, 178 per day. That is absolutely
19: that's
18: ridiculous.
19: What I was really hinting at. I mean, where do you draw the line? Because I can imagine in court,

0: very, very serious offences, and a public conviction is a public thing that the taxpayer has paid for to make society a safer place. And it's that's kind of why it's so important. And the conviction is a very important threshold, that going forward from there, it's just a matter of public fact that, or public record. And I think this kind of fills in a, currently, you know, if the media like yourselves are covering a case and gets highlighted, then it's kind of there, people can Google it going forwards. But if it's a case that kind of slips under the radar, or it happens on a, you know, a bad news day and something else has happened and it doesn't get so much reporting, or if there isn't a victim's family, you know, if Jennifer Poole had been a single daughter or without parents or something, or adopted or whatever, then, and there mightn't be a family to kind of push the narrative, then it could get forgotten about. So that's very much a chance thing. And bring in a register like this, like the Sex Offenders Register. This is not particularly controversial. You know, we've had a Sex Offenders Register for quite a while, and that's worked. So bringing it in for cases like homicide, you know, murder, manslaughter, and serious incapacitation, that's just a logical conclusion. Similar laws have been in place in the UK since 2014. I think there it's called Clare's Law. Now, it's only similar. I think in that case, I don't think the public have full access to it, but I'm not an expert on it.
1: Right. So, very serious offences, people would, you would hope, be incarcerated for a while, and but then they do get out, but then they come out having served their sentence, done their time, and they've a clean bill. However, there is a past, and you want to make sure that people are aware of that past.
0: Yes. No, again, awaiting the bill, and there's a question how long someone would stay on the register. You know, I think,
1: will it be accessible? And where?
0: From what we've heard so far, the court service will make it accessible to the public. There's a question how long someone would be on the register and how they would apply to get off the register if they're serving a life sentence in Ireland, which as of 2019, that was a 20-year average sentence.
1: And that's a license of release, isn't it?
0: Yep, that's a, you know, if you're in for murder, apparently, you know, it's a life sentence. You are sentenced for life. Not all of that is going to be spent inside in prison, but you are subject to conditions and reincarceration if you've breached things. So there's a lot to be seen how this will be defined in the law, and then that will be open for amendments and modification in the normal Dáil and Seanad legislative process. I think the minister has indicated that he hopes to have this in place this year. Hopefully, you know, in the next few months, and that would be very, very welcome. There's a lot of related issues. People talk about minimum tariffs. You know, if you're in for a life sentence, you can start applying for parole after 12 years, which, you know, we saw the recent case in the north where someone got a minimum tariff of 31 years, having killed their partner and her unborn child. And the judge said, look, no, 31 years before you can apply for parole. So that gives the victim's family a big breathing space. Like, I know other victims' families who were back writing parole letters. Even, you know, after 12 years, someone doesn't really have a chance of getting out if they're under a life sentence, but still the victim's family has to go back in. So there's a lot of related issues, but this particular one, I think, could be massively impactful. And it shows, look, there's consequences. You can't just go around doing stuff and then cover it up with your new partner, as the killer, Jennifer Poole, did to her and her family's massive loss. Yeah. So, like, Jason Poole's done fantastic work on this, and he's continuing to follow it through. And the rest of the family are fully behind all of that. And it's, there's a lot of victims' families really support this kind of thing.
1: Yeah. I just imagine, you know, very devious people changing their name and all sorts of things.
0: Absolutely, absolutely. Like, if someone is so manipulative that they've got into a relationship and they've persuaded a woman or possibly a man to that they're going to be a loving partner and they'll be part of their life going forwards, it's very easy for them to be manipulative and, you know, mess around with everyone else. I mean, it's not like they go away once they're in prison. You know, these things, all these campaigning and the rest of it takes a long time. And the... You know, in my particular case, I'm actually going into the Dáil this afternoon for the select committee of Valerie's Law. But

0: you know, you look at Jennifer Poole's situation, you know, killed in 2021, the sentence for murder was handed down in 2022. You know, now we're in 2026 and Jason's hoping for the bill to be published after all his work. And then there will be, you know, a few more months at least of work going forwards. And this isn't, you know, Jason's locked on to this specific thing, and I think that's, it's fantastic, it's massively impactful, but there will be a lot of other issues, and he's mentioned those as well.
1: Mm-hmm. And you mentioned going into the Dáil. Have you met the minister?
0: Yes, I've met Minister Jim O'Callaghan on several occasions, also before he was a minister. I've never sought a meeting with him directly on this. He gets it. The 2023 report, the study on familicide and domestic a study on familicide and domestic and family violence death reviews that came out from the Department of Justice, that already had mention of what is now known as Valerie's Law, but also mention of domestic violence register, known as, now kind of popularly known as Jenny's Law, and about 210 other recommendations. And the minister is obviously very, very aware of all of these and has worked on these issues in the past before he became minister. He worked with Chris Cawley, whose sister Celine was murdered way back. And yeah, that caused massive health, high court issues.
1: Yeah. One final aspect of this is guardianship. That the surviving parent, perpetrator, in law, is the guardian of the child.
0: Yeah, this is, it's like a gap in the law. It's like the law doesn't recognise that a family can end in this way. It's almost like the law doesn't even recognize the family has ended after one parent has killed the other. If someone is inside in prison for robbing a car, that's a whole different deal. If they're inside in prison for killing the mother or the father of a child, that is serious abuse of the child, and that is the last person who should be the guardian of that child. So the idea of Valerie's Law is to give the family law courts, following a conviction for murder or manslaughter or serious offences, it would give the family law court an opportunity to kind of look at the situation and go, this guardianship is not in the child's best interest, and suspend or remove it. And that's recognising, you know, a current harm. It's not about punishment of a perpetrator or something like that. It's about protecting a child from someone who has done them massive lifelong harm. So looking forward to seeing the next steps with that, and hopefully implementation this year.
1: Right, and your way into the Dáil. As you remember Valerie French this morning. David French, thank you very much indeed for coming in.
0: Thank you.
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1: 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You're very welcome to the program. If you just switch in, David French, they're very, very, very impressive person, and giving his point of view. Wish him all the very best with his campaign. Now, you might have seen the story at the weekend, and Ella McSweeney's written it in the Irish Times. This killer pet has driven 73 species to extinction and roams free in Ireland. Domestic cats are widely considered one of the most damaging invasive predators in the natural world, despite being common household pets. They hunt a vast range of wildlife, especially birds and small mammals, and their impact can be severe enough to contribute to species decline and even extinction in some cases. Even well-fed pet cats continue to hunt, which can disrupt ecosystems, threaten vulnerable breeding sites, and add pressure to already declining wildlife populations. And so she went on in that article. Niall Hatch joins us, Head of Communications and Development at Birdwatch Ireland. So good morning to you, Niall.
8: Good morning.
1: Good morning. Well, cats are cats, I suppose, but owners, they've responsibilities, I'd imagine. But what's your take?
8: Well, that's exactly it. And it's all about really just being mindful of nature this time of year. I'm a cat lover myself. I think they're magnificent, majestic creatures. They're really wonderful animals. They make fantastic pets for a lot of people, great companions, great to have around. But they do have an impact on our wildlife. And I think that, you know, one of the most important things in Ella McSweeney's piece there, she's pointing out that, you know, in times past, when Ireland had a healthier population of wildlife, better conditions of habitats, far more abundance of species around, animals like cats wouldn't have had such a dramatic impact. But now, when you have certain very rare species, nature's on the brink in so many parts of Ireland, it's another one of these straws that can break the camel's back, because they can have an impact, particularly in places like where you have maybe seabird colonies, especially where you're breeding waders and other birds that nest in the ground, especially on offshore islands. They can have a big impact. But people often do see them killing birds in gardens as well, especially at this time of year, because it's the time when the young birds are just leaving the nest. They're very vulnerable. They haven't really learned how to be street smart, as it were, that they're not as clued into the threats of predators around them as their parents would be. So we are asking people, if possible, please, to, you know, keep their cats indoors, especially during the early morning and the evenings, or keep them in at night during the nesting season, especially when those young birds are vulnerable, and that hopefully with them will help to remove at least some of this pressure on them.
1: So you're back to this again, that is the responsibility really of the owners to take note of the devastation that a cat will do. And a cat, as I mentioned, is just being a cat.
8: That's it. So it's in the cat's nature. We can't change that. But it's not a natural thing in Ireland that this happens. The cats aren't native to Ireland. It's a predator that our wildlife hasn't evolved alongside. But we can't change the cat's behaviour. It's not the, you know, not to be blamed for it, because they're not, you know, they have no choice in the matter. But we humans, we can moderate our behaviour and be more mindful of wildlife. We don't really know how many cats there are in Ireland. It's very hard to get statistics on this because there's no licensing system or anything like that. It's estimated anywhere between 500,000 and 1 million cats in Ireland. And if you know, people who have cats will know they do bring in dead birds, but also they'll catch things like shrews and frogs and things like that as well. So they kill quite a lot of wildlife. And if you extrapolate that and multiply that by, let's say, 1 million, we're talking, you know, at least tens of millions of birds killed every year. Estimate from across the water in Britain by our colleagues there in the RSPB, the Royal Society for the Protection of Birds, they estimate quite credibly that up to about 400 million birds are killed by cats in Britain. Now, obviously, we have a lower cat population here and a lower human population, but it still would be comparable in many ways. We're talking at least tens of millions.
1: Mm. So just go over some of the methods as well that humans can maybe modify the danger from cats to wildlife.
8: Well, one of the most important is, if where possible, to keep them in at this time of year, particularly don't let them roam around at night, because wildlife is very vulnerable at that stage, but also in the evenings and in the early mornings, because that's when they're more likely to catch these young birds. Things like bells on collars can certainly help. Cats are very, very clever animals, and they're very good at making those false silences. Sometimes more than one bell can actually help there as well. So people could be mindful of that. And also, if you have your birds and nesting in your garden, try to have maybe natural plants and things that make it much harder for the cats to get near them. No, we're not suggesting cats be harmed or anything like that, but if there's things like, particularly spiky plants like holly or thorns, things like that around the place, the cats won't go there in the first place, and that can really, really help. But I think it really comes down to people who are cat owners, people who feed cats, just to be mindful of this, that they do have an impact on our wild birds at a time when, unfortunately, there's lots of things having impact on our wild birds. Cats aren't the main cause for the declines of wild birds in Ireland. They do have an effect now because of things like climate change and pollution, and particularly habitat destruction. They've been the big killers. And now when you get some species at very low levels, cats, unfortunately, can have a big impact. I mean, Ella McSweeney's piece was prompted by an incident that happened at a nature reserve in Cork called Harper's Island, just in Glanthorn, just on the edges of Cork City, where the nesting bank said it's been installed by the local Birdwatch Ireland branch there for sand martins. These wonderful members of the swallow family that migrate in to breed there in each summer. And what was witnessed was a pet cat. They knew it was a pet because it had a pink collar around its neck. They were climbing up and trying to get into those sand martin burrows, causing chaos for the parents there. And that shows actually what happened. We have colonial nesting birds, such as the little terns on Kilkeel Beach, for example. One cat can cause a lot of havoc and panic there. It may kill some of the chicks, but actually, even worse, what can happen is the parents get so concerned and think it's not safe, they might abandon the nest on the site completely. So it's having a knock-on effect for many, many different individuals. So it's all just about being mindful of those things.
1: All right. Thanks for that, Niall. Good morning to you. Thank you. That's Niall Hatch there, Head of Communications and Development at Birdwatch Ireland in Newcastle here in County Wicklow. And we'll see what our local vet, Pete Weatherburn, makes of this in just a second.
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9: 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All proceeds from ticket sales and donations will go directly towards the fundraiser for local teacher Emer Byrne. A coffee morning in memory of baby Edward takes place this Sunday, June 14th, 12 to 4 p.m. at Red Cross, air code A67AT82. 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Wicklow local Community Safety Partnership invites you to upcoming public consultations to share your view on community safety in your area. This Wednesday, June 10th at Oris Lorcan in Arklow and June 15th at Greystone's Killian House Family Centre. 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
1: Morning Show at East Coast FM. A couple of texts in on the last item there, which we're going to continue with, be Weatherburn now. I think all cats will be banned from Crow Park this year. No Kilkenny. Right, okay. And another person says, Declan's introduction to the cat discussion was a disgrace, inflammatory and misleading. Reading out the headline in the Irish Times. Well, there you go. You can't be reading out these headlines in the Irish Times. You get all sorts of, criticism about that. Anyway, that led us into discussion about cats. We heard Niall Hatch from Birdwatch Ireland, who knows about birds and the relationship with cats. And so does our vet here, Pete Weatherburn from PeteTheVet.com. You're very welcome, Pete.
16: Good morning, Declan.
1: Now, you're a pet lover and you have a cat.
16: I have indeed. I've got two cats at the moment, yeah. I'm right. A great fan of cats.
1: Okay, and there's the article by Ella McSweeney. So
16: yes.
1: What do you make of it?
16: Well, the first thing I say is this is a highly polarized debate where people seem to take very, very strong views on either side. And I would say there's some points that you can't argue with what Ella was saying, because clearly the situation she describes, where the birds were attacking the cat was attacking the swifts in a very sensitive area for bird life, that was obviously, cats should not be allowed in that particular area. But to extend that to the whole of Ireland is really quite extreme. And a couple of things I'll say about what Niall Hatch was saying there. He said that Irish wildlife has evolved in the absence of cats. Well, you know, I think that argument stands probably in areas like New Zealand and Australia and perhaps North America, where that's absolutely true. But the first time that cats were identified in Ireland was 5,500 years ago. Like 3,600 years BC.
1: That enough time to evolve?
16: Absolutely, yeah, like thousands of years. So wildlife in Ireland is used to having cats around the place. There's nothing new about it. And when he talks about tens of millions of birds being killed every year by birds in Ireland, well, I'd also add to that as well, yes, and that's probably true also, that there are tens of millions of rats and mice that would otherwise cause havoc that are also being controlled by cats. So you have to be very careful about unintended consequences when you...
1: See, we like birds, but we don't like rats.
16: Exactly. So there's a balance that's there. And my view would be that the balance has been there for thousands of years now. And if you suddenly do something radical like saying cats no longer allowed outside anywhere in Ireland, you're going to find something unexpected will happen, such as hordes of huge rats running around edges of riverbanks in Ireland because there's no longer cats to control them at all. So I think common sense is what's needed, which means that you take simple steps to protect vulnerable bird populations. And if you've got a cat that hunts a lot, and we all know our own cat's behaviours, and you know, if your cat is a home-loving cat who goes out for the garden for a stroll now and again and never brings any wildlife back with it, well then you haven't got a hunting cat and you don't need to worry so much. If you've got a cat that comes back every day with mouthfuls of feathers, well then you've got a bird hunting cat and you should control that cat a little bit more yourself.
1: How would you do that?
16: Well, the three things that I can think of is, first of all, dawn and dusk are the main times when cats hunt, and that's when bird populations are most vulnerable. So dawn and dusk is when to keep your catch in. So maybe just bring them in, you know, feed them towards early evening and keep them in till the following morning. That's a simple thing that you can do. And the other thing is times of year. So this is a vulnerable time of year for bird life because of all the fledglings, the young birds that are around. So focus on keeping your cats in at that particular time of year. Not so much worried about later in the summer and in winter. And then the third thing then is that this is an interesting one. A study was done on what cats are fed, and what it was found was that when cats are fed fresh, wet food, like meat-like food, rather than just dry kibble, that reduced their hunting desire, and they hunted less if that was the case. So that's a simple thing that people could do if their cat's hunting a lot, is start to feed them more wet food.
1: So when is it good to intervene, though? I mean, if you've got the bird population of Ireland diminishing by 25% at least, and acknowledging there's climate change and there's all sorts
16: humans building stuff everywhere.
1: Exactly.
16: Yeah.
1: But for the cat population and their prolific hunters, what sort of intervention in order to preserve birds do we all need to make?
16: I think awareness of it is the main thing. So that if you're in an area where there's a vulnerable bird population, such as perhaps near the Kilcool marshes, then you do take particular concern to keep your cats indoors. And many people do keep their cats indoors all the time these days. But there's downsides to that. Definitely for cats. Cats need to go outside to express natural behaviours. And you know, if you don't let cats run and jump and climb trees and wander through vegetation, then they suffer from more stress and more stress-related illnesses as a consequence. So, you know, it's not fair just to say that every cat must be kept indoors all the time. It may be fair to say that if you're in an area where there's sensitive bird populations, yes, you do keep your cat in all the time, or at certain times of year you keep your cat in all the time. So that's why I think that you need to look at the individual situation and stop trying to have overall rules such as that cats must be kept indoors always all over Ireland. And that sort of extreme answer just contributes to nothing more than angry, polarised debates which don't help anything at all.
1: However, some people will look at that and say, because of the prolific population of cats, bird life, the balance is not being protected. So we need to influence the balance, and that requires a drastic measure for a while. And that could mean, you know, an overall policy towards cats.
16: Well, I think you'd have to see more evidence of specific areas where there is dangerously diminished bird populations. And, you know, so fine, with the swifts that Ella talked about in her article, with the birds that Niall talked about in Kilcool marshes, in those areas, certainly, I would say, yes, have more cat controls there. But for the vast majority of the country, you'd need to see evidence that there is an issue with declining bird populations, and you'd also have to say, what are humans doing in those areas that's also causing issues? And it's very easy for us humans to scapegoat other creatures. And in particular, I know that a significant proportion of humans don't like cats. They just don't like them, full stop. And so for those humans, hearing about having more controls in cats, it plays right into what they already believe, so they're going to support it. Whereas, and I reckon probably something like 40% of humans don't particularly like cats, whereas 60% do. And so we have to respect both opinions on this, and that means some sort of balance, and it means using evidence all the way rather than just general ideas such as diminishing bird population means more controls in cats. Let's say diminishing specific bird populations, when there's specific evidence, then look at cats in that area, but don't go punishing the whole countryside, the whole country full of cats because of specific locations. That's what I'd say.
1: Okay. Now, you in your practice deal with domestic animals and things like that, but I'm sure you keep an eye on wildlife as well. And there seems to be a lot of focus at the moment on hedgehogs. I mean, any view on hedgehogs?
16: I love hedgehogs. In fact, one of the really interesting things about hedgehogs is that they are generally loved, despite the fact that some people might say that they're just rats with spines. But we don't see them like rats with spines. We see them as little cutie, little Miss Tiggy Winkles, you know, their little beady eyes and twitchy noses and little feet that look like hands. And we know that they eat slugs, and so they're known as the gardener's favourite mammal because they're very good at natural pest control. They breed in the summertime, spring, summertime, and so just now it's quite common for little hedgehogs to be out and about. And the general rule is you leave hedgehogs to do their own thing, except that if you find one out by itself looking dazed and confused, then it will do better to have some help. And if you find a hedgehog like that, then you should take it into captivity temporarily, feed it, and you feed it with cat food. Funnily enough, they like cat food, and wait until they're back on their feet and sturdy, and then let them go again and encourage them, because they are very good for gardens. Far better to use hedgehogs to control slugs and snails than it is to use any chemicals or other such measures.
1: Okay, let me just look at this here. This might have been Niall or it might have been you, but a couple of texts anyway. Here. Sorry, Declan, your man is talking rubbish now. If it could be Niall or it could be you, okay.
16: Fair enough.
1: Cats have always been here.
16: Yes.
1: So
16: That was
1: your point. Okay, yes. So it was Niall, okay. See, forgetting we have hawks here now, and the farmer's getting rid of hedgerows.
16: Yes, exactly. There's two good points, yeah.
1: It has a massive effect on the birds. There are feral cats that can't be kept in.
16: That's true. There's also, cats are part of our wildlife, if you like. The feral cat communities across the country, they've become part of what Irish mammals are.
1: Yeah. Okay, and that's Catherine.
16: Thanks, as I say,
1: Catherine.
16: 5,500 years they've been here. It's a long time.
1: Thanks, Catherine. Power, Morris, I think Pete has it completely wrong. Oh, you're not off, though.
16: Okay.
1: Yeah, this is from Morris. Foxes, which are native, are shot for killing pheasants, terns, etc. Cats who aren't native have a license to kill.
16: How do you define how do you define native? How long do you carry on being a blow-in? I mean, I know I've only been here 35 years, so I'm still a blow-in, but like 5,500 years, that's a long time.
1: All right, there you go. At least you're here to answer. And what's this one now? It's not cats that is depleting the bird population, it's the amount of sparrowhawk that is causing severe devastation to smaller birds. Have you seen many sparrowhawks?
16: I don't often see those, but clearly more research is needed. And as I say, we should be specific about what we're dealing with rather than just generalising, because that's what people are doing here.
1: Well, one thing that Peter's right about, it's a polarising subject with emotion on both sides.
16: Very much so, very much so.
1: All right, Pete Weatherburn, you can follow Pete on PeteTheVet.com. Another polarizing situation, the Rotunda Hospital. Looks like it's been resolved. Anyway, we'll hear about what's happened in this whole scenario in just a moment.
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1: FM. Right, that was an interesting discussion, as Pete said, and we were talking to Niall Hodgson, Birdwatch Ireland, as well, you know, that it would be polarising. But our producer said, Sinead, at least it didn't turn catty. Well, there, that's why we have her. You know, fair play. All right, our number is 087-77-11-103. Now, Taoiseach Micheál Martin has said he was very surprised to learn that some consultants at Dublin's Rotunda Hospital, who signed a public-only contract, were still providing private care, warning that agreements negotiated under Sláinte Care cannot be undermined behind the scenes. The new situation there is that the board seemingly have back down. Well, the row centred on consultants who agreed to public-only work but allegedly continue seeing private patients. So the back down has happened. Niamh Griffin is health correspondent with the Irish Examiner. Morning, Niamh.
24: Good morning. How are you doing?
1: Good morning. So,
24: another day, another health crisis.
1: Indeed. Why did it start, and especially with such a small number of consultants?
24: Yes, so this happened, I suppose, in the background was this move that you were talking about there from a way to take private care away from public hospitals. And this has been happening across all kinds of care, like cardiac care, hip transplants, hip replacements and everything. But the problem, I suppose, with maternity care, or the unique thing about maternity care, is that there are no private maternity hospitals left in Ireland. So when consultants started switching over to the new contract, it meant any of their patients who wanted to opt for private care just didn't have that option anymore. So all new hires, all new obstetricians coming into the system are only offered this new public-only contract, and other obstetricians are switching over, as we've seen. So the numbers offering private care are really going down now.
1: Mm. The question came up about safety. Are women less safe in the public sphere than they would be even in a public hospital provided by the taxpayer, but cared for by a consultant who's working privately?
24: So that was a very interesting discussion. The impression when Professor Sean Daly from the Rotunda spoke last week at the Oireachtas Health Committee, when this all came out into the public, this ongoing row, he certainly gave the impression that he felt private obstetric care was safer, but he wrote back on that this morning when he was interviewed by David McCullough and said it wasn't about safety, it was about options, about having more options. But I would definitely say that women are kind of told if their care is more complex, you know, maybe if they have gestational diabetes, if they're older, if they're having triplets, there's definitely a narrative out there that opting for private obstetric care will give them a safer option, will give them more continuity. So the idea would be that if you pay, and I mean, it's really expensive, it could be €5,000 or more for the experience, that if you pay that much, that you would have the same consultant throughout your pregnancy and that consultant would be at your birth. But I was talking yesterday to Cretia Lynch, who'd be a very well-known maternity advocate, and she was pointing out that sometimes, you know, consultants go on holidays, consultants have more than one patient. It's not necessarily the case that your own consultant will be there in the end, even though that's very much the intention of any consultant offering private care. So whether it's safer or not is something, you'll get very different answers from people on different sides of that argument.
1: Yeah,
24: but I suppose, I mean,
1: I was just thinking that it should be just equally safe for everybody, you know.
24: Yeah, exactly. And I suppose one thing that everybody has agreed over the last few weeks is that there are not enough obstetricians and not enough midwives in working in the HSE hospitals. So everybody is making the point that whether you're offering private or not, that you do need far more obstetricians. I mean, the Rotunda Master said they delivered 8,600 babies last year, but have, you know, do not have the ratio with obstetricians would not really match OECD levels. So if that were changed, I suppose that's what women are calling for now, that if you're removing another one kind of dedicated care, what are you replacing it with, is the question.
1: The question of indemnity, insurance, if something, you know, tragically, sadly goes wrong and there's a huge payout, and we've seen huge payouts, and I'm not questioning the idea that they shouldn't be paid out, but in with a private consultant working in a public hospital, who pays out the enormous amount of money?
24: Yeah, no, that's a really good question, Declan, because the money is at the root of that, isn't it? So consultants working for the HSE are indemnified through the State Claims Agency, through their work with the HSE. And we used to have private maternity hospitals in Ireland, but the Bon Secours in Cork closed around 2007, and Mount Carmel in Dublin closed in 2014. And liquidators were appointed to Mount Carmel. And one of the concerns, I suppose, about for any private unit is indemnity if a child suffers medical negligence and suffers life-changing impacts from that. And the Health Minister, Jennifer Carl McNeill, said quite clearly a few days ago, there is no private hospital now because they can't get the insurance to do it. She said the cost is so high that the state is the only sort of entity in a position to underpin that cost. Mm. So I suppose you do have in England, they would have private maternity hospitals where people give birth. So it's not impossible, but it's clearly there isn't a market for it or to support it here at the moment.
1: Right. Thank you, Niamh. I was born myself in a private nursing home, the Leinster Nursing Home in Pembroke Street in Dublin. So, but all those years ago, and the doctor in charge has now been discredited. But anyway, but that's a long time ago. Won't go into that, but there you go. That was the past.
24: Yeah, no, it's a good question, isn't it? And I suppose people would like just to see more options. Other than public and private, they'd like to see birth centres and all these different options.
1: Well, safety and care and joy, let's hope now that it looks like it is being resolved, that it is, and we wish all mums and babies all the very best. Thank you very much indeed, Niamh.
24: Yep. Okay, thanks, Declan.
1: More to you.
24: Bye-bye.
1: Thank you. Niamh Griffin there, health correspondent with the Irish Examiner.
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16: It's 11 o'clock, live from the East Coast News Centre. Good morning, I'm John Hart. A man who police in the north believe is Somali and has been arrested on suspicion of attempted murder following a serious knife attack in North Belfast, which happened on the Kinnaird Avenue area shortly after 10:30 last night. A man in his 40s is in a serious condition in hospital. Footage of the incident is circulating on social media and the PSNI is urging the public not to share it. A man in his 30s has died in a three-car crash in County Limerick. He was a passenger in one of the vehicles involved in the collision on the N21 between Abbey Feel and Newcastle West at around 11 p.m. last night. The driver of that car left the scene on foot. Gardaí are looking to identify him. A man in his 60s and two women in their 70s who were in the other two cars were treated for non-life-threatening injuries. The road remains closed as of latest reports. A rise in school children getting Irish exemptions is robbing them of their identity, a new report has alleged. More than 73,000 students were exempt from the study of Irish in the 2024-25 school year. A report commissioned by Conran na Gaeilge says it's a worsening crisis within the education system and sets out recommendations to achieve fair inclusion of all students. Elsewhere also this morning, in terms of carers, just under half of family carers are cutting back on essentials such as food and heating due to financial impairments. Family Carers Ireland is publishing its State of the Caring report, which shows 48% experience severe loneliness, 32% say they've had bad or very bad mental health. There's over 624,000 family carers in Ireland providing care for loved ones, such as children, adults with physical or intellectual disabilities and the elderly. The US President Donald Trump suggests a deal which would bring peace back to the Middle East could be signed within days as officials are in the final throes of negotiations. Donald Trump also says after speaking to Benjamin Netanyahu, tensions between Israel and Iran will calm down. The countries have been exchanging missile strikes. Meanwhile, in terms of domestic politics here, the debate over whether Ireland's football matches against Israel should proceed is continuing, with the issue to be debated in the Dáil. The FAI is seeking to move the October fixture from Dublin to a neutral venue, but Sinn Féin has called for the games to be called off in their entirety. That's your latest news update.
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2: Some sunshine, plenty of showers, some of those turning heavy with a chance of hail or thunderstorms. Cool for the time of year, moderate fresh gusty winds, temperatures 13 to 16 degrees at the moment. In Glenmalure, it is 14 degrees. All the latest Wicklow news now available on the East Coast FM website and app.
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1: Morning show at East Coast. Our number is 087-77-11-103. I suppose, polarised emotional conversation continues as regards cats and their alleged devastation on wildlife. And a texter came in and said it's all to do with sparrowhawks. That's causing severe devastation to smaller birds. I put that point to Pete Weatherburn. He said he didn't think so. He hadn't heard about that. And our friend Niall Hatch from Birdwatch Ireland in Wicklow has got in touch. Thank you for having me on the programme earlier on to discuss cats. I just heard Declan read out the message from the listener who was blaming sparrowhawks for bird declines, which is utterly untrue and rather dangerous misinformation. So there you go. That's from Niall Hatch at Birdwatch Ireland. It's a morning show at East Coast FM. Well, let's turn to something entirely different. And this time, it's all to do with football. Wicklow GAA are through to the Tailteann Cup quarterfinals after the win over Tipperary, continuing their encouraging championship form and keeping hopes of silverware alive. The victory secured Wicklow a place in the last eight, but because of what happened in Port Leisha earlier on, they now face the challenge of an away quarter-final, and they go up to Antrim, an area where results have been mixed this season. Manager Oisín McConville is on the line. Hi, Oisín.
6: Declan, how's things?
1: Good morning to you. What did you think when you saw Antrim coming out? I know it was rather late in the draw, and maybe some of the banana skins were gone already, but what were you thinking?
6: Well, I suppose, you know, when you look at it, the three games we could have had was awfully away, Fermanagh away or Antrim away, so there's none of them overly appealing, but whoever we got, we just needed to be ready, and you know, we've put two consistent performances back-to-back. That's what we're looking for. We're looking for a bit of consistency, and I suppose the next challenge is to win, you know, a big away game, and Antrim, certainly in the form that they're in, present that challenge for us. So look, at it's one we have to look forward to. It's, you know, we've been fairly consistent in this competition for the last 3 years. It's our third quarter final in a row. We got the semi final last year. So every year you're playing it, you want to be improving and you want to go on to the next level. So, you know, at the very least, we want to match what we did last year. So that would mean going up to Antrim and winning, and that would get us another run out in Croke Park, which I think is will be just rewards for the lads' efforts for this year. But sometimes you don't always get what you deserve, so we'll have to go up there and we just have to make it happen, you know.
1: Yeah, and what's the report on the players? I mean, the injuries are coming back. The players are, you know, you're heading towards that full squad.
6: Yeah, I suppose, you know, the one player that's sort of been absent for us has been John Paul Nolan, and we've been without him for some time now. So, but everybody else has managed to get back to near enough full fitness. So, you know, we're happy with that. We're picking from almost a full deck, which at this time of year is probably as much as you can ask for, because, like, you know, we have suffered badly through injury, you know, for the whole of the year. Some freak stuff, you know, I think we had three broken collarbones along the way, which again is, you know, if it was hamstring or something else, you could probably accept it a little bit better. But our backs have been to the wall injury wise at different times of the year, but we can't complain right now. As I say, we're near enough a clean bill of health.
1: Yeah, and Dean Healy, you know, does he have it still in the legs?
6: Well, I think we've been having this conversation now for 3 years.
1: Yeah.
6: And, you know, the question mark, he just keeps answering those questions. I mean, like, he's a phenomenal footballer and also a leader. And I think we have a lot of leaders in that group as well. So there's no question or doubt. You know, he's a main man and he's somebody we look to. And I suppose, you know, other teams, every day he goes out, he's getting man-marked. He's getting probably not getting the protection that he deserves. And he keeps coming up with the big scores, the big moments in games. So, you know, we have a lot of players who are playing well on the back of that as well, you know.
1: Yeah. You know, it's on Saturday, isn't it?
6: Saturday at 2 o'clock in Corrigan Park in Belfast, yeah. So I was just actually looking at the forecast because it's been all over the place. And it's telling me it's going to be 24 degrees, so that has to be a first. But we'll see how that develops over the week. But obviously, you know, the conditions at the weekend we played against Tipperary were pretty horrendous for the first 35 minutes and then it sort of settled down. So, you know, conditions do mean something, but at the end of the day, you know, it's the same for both teams and, you know, we just have to adapt as best we can to whatever the conditions are and we've managed to do that over the last couple of weeks. As I say, we've been searching for consistency all year and over the last couple of games since we played Laois, you know, we have been consistent and we have played well.
1: Yeah. Did you ever play up at Antrim in the Ulster Championship yourself?
6: Yeah, many occasions I played Casement Park, not always against Antrim, but against all the teams, but definitely I've played up there. It's not an easy place to go, even if you're from Armagh, so coming all the way up from Wicklow is tough, but as I say, you know, it's probably the next step for this team. You know, it's something else we need to tick off, and this gives us the opportunity to do that, so I think there's a real focus in the group at the minute about, you know, this is, as I say, we've ticked off the challenges as we went along and this is the next one.
1: Are you enjoying it still?
6: Enjoying it, yeah. Well, I suppose when you get to this time of year and you get to the business end of things, you know, there's a lot of things, like a week turnaround is tough, you know. Mondays are pretty full on now and, you know, we meet tonight again. So there's a lot to do at this time of year, but look, it's enjoyable because you're playing games almost week in, week out. And I suppose, as I say, you're coming to the business end of things and, you know, a couple more games, you know, and if we can put our best foot forward, you know, that'll get us to a final. And I suppose that's the next box we need to tick.
1: Yeah, because I was sort of hinting towards you continuing. I want you to continue, but, you know, do you ever think, oh, gosh, I don't know, it's a bit of a slog now going out to Wicklow?
6: But I don't find it a slog. Obviously, the M50 is not ideal, but I don't find it a slog. I've enjoyed my time in Wicklow, and it's been, you know, for the most part, you know, we've had a lot of positive results. So, I mean, it hasn't been perfect, but football doesn't go in a straight line. There's plenty of turns along the way. So I'm used to that, having played football for now on 30 years. So management is no different, except for you don't really have the control you can have as a player. Nothing beats playing, but Wicklow has been very good to me, and I've really enjoyed my time.
1: Yeah, I mean, nothing as straightforward as you say. I mean, I asked Jim McGuinness about that, and, you know, in those teams, they've had their ups and downs. But listen, before you go, and I've never asked you before about it, but is there anything you want to say about your involvement in the campaign about betting and that sort of stuff? And because I know you've been involved in several campaigns recently.
6: I suppose the big thing for me is that, you know, we are creating momentum. There's a new regulator coming in the south, and I think that's going to be key. I mean, there's a lady who, I might have said this to you before, was a lady visited a number of years ago from Australia, and she called Ireland the Wild West as far as gambling was concerned. And anybody who's been to Australia will know that they're pretty fond of a bet out there as well. But for her to say that, so the regulation and the legislation is the next piece of the jigsaw for me, and we're just going to keep I'm with gamblingcare.ie, and we're just gonna keep banging in the door until we get what we want. But you know, there's been small incremental improvements as we've went along. There's a lot of people putting their hands up for help. There's a lot of people realizing they have a problem, you know, before it gets to crisis point, and all of the awareness stuff that's been done, not just by us, but you know, all over the country is key to that. And I just hope that people who are involved just stick up the hand and say, listen, you know, I need a bit of help, and that's really all we can ask for. But as I say, the regulator with the new legislation will make a massive amount of difference to a lot of people. And also, it's not just the person who's struggling as an individual, but you think of the families that's affected by somebody who's in addiction. So I think in that regard, we are making strides. So a lot done and a lot more to do.
1: Indeed. Well, Shane McConville, the Wicklow Senior Football Manager. Best of luck for Saturday at 2 o'clock.
6: Thanks, Declan. Appreciate it.
1: Thanks, Shane. Bye-bye.
6: Take care.
1: Okay. Morning show at East Coast. Our number is 087-7711-103. Now, a new report from Family Carers Ireland paints a stark picture of the challenges facing the country's estimated 620,000 family carers. Just thinking, 624,000 family carers. I mean, you know, I mean, if you

0: equipment. Family Carers Ireland is calling for increased financial support and greater investment in home care services. Will it happen, though? Let's talk to Bernard Mulvaney, who's a full-time carer and disability rights activist. Bernard, good morning.
1: Morning, Jackson. How are you? Thanks for having me on.
0: Good morning. Thanks for joining us. I mean, 624,000 family carers to a greater and lesser extent, but, you know, there's lots of gaps in what supports are there, and a lot of people, you know, they're compromising their lives as well to do what is the necessary work.
1: This is like... I think I was going through really quickly, and I think one of the first conversations you and I had was back in 2021 when the PUP was launched at €350 minimum needed to survive. And we were the first campaign group to say, right, if that's the minimum need to survive, everything should be brought up to that, like cares, pensions, everything should be brought up to the minimum needed to survive. We're now 2026. As a family care, you get, if you're getting a payment now, that is, a lot of people don't get a payment. But as a family care, if you're lucky to get the top end, the most is about €271 a week to care 24/7. Now, just remind people, you're taxed on that, so you don't receive the full amount. You get a tax on that.
0: And which is it? €271
1: per week. If you meet the means to be able to access the most, the biggest.
0: Yeah. And I'm just thinking, and I don't want to pitch people against other people and all that,
1: no,
0: but the state pension is
1: $299. Yes, and as a person with a disability, you're only getting €254. So you're getting less again than the person caring for you, which is already... so far below. I mean, we have report after report. We have ERSI. We have independent bodies from different jurisdictions reporting on the state of disability payments, caring, social supports, saying that we are at the very bottom of the table in Europe when it comes to meeting the needs of our citizens who live with disabilities and the citizens who care for those people who live with disabilities. And what is even more it's anger-inducing is the fact that we've been involved with a campaign with the Irish Wheelchair Social and Disability Federation of Ireland for an emergency €400 payment just to try and get people over a hump until such a time as, because government keep talking about a cost of disability payment, which this has been going on for nearly a year now. And in that year, we see reports like this come out where people who are really, like, let's be honest, they're the people who need the most support, are the ones struggling the most. I mean, the poverty and deprivation in the community, it's sort of shameful. And if I was a politician today and I was sitting inside in Dáil Éireann and this report was put on my desk, I would absolutely, and I'd just be utterly ashamed of that's the way things lie.
0: Now, Simon Harris, the Minister for Finance, who's the TD in this constituency, he said, and this was right after the money came in, the latest batch of money that we're getting in from the small number of multinationals and things, and he was sort of quite surprised, I thought, about the amount of money that was coming in, and he said, we're going to have to look to the October budget to... you know, see about improving things generally. So, I don't know. I mean...
1: This is an emergency. We have been campaigning, like, just on the emergency payment alone, which is a €400, just a €400 once-off payment to help meet cost of bills, food for people with disabilities and carers. We've been calling... We got a 5-page detailed letter from the Taoiseach and the Tánaiste telling us why they couldn't give it to us. 5 weeks later... the trucks and tractors rolled in to O'Connell Street, and within 14 days, the Irish government came out with a €738 million package to meet the demands of those protesters. And you know something? Fair play to them, because they were pinned to their collar. But we can't do that. Now, we've done two demonstrations. We've engaged with government. We met with ministers. We've told them what the problem is, and still they continue to avoid... the reality, and the reality is that people, as this report puts it, are just living in terrible deprivation, isolation, loneliness, hungry.

0: very cold. It is really, now, it's any citizen of the state who would read this report and not step back and go, this is just an appalling reflection of either, is it mismanagement of massive finances, of surpluses, or what? But to have this group of people, I hate using the word vulnerable, but at times it feels like that, to feel this poverty. And for a body like Family Carers Ireland, who, we have to be honest, they're very independent, but they also represent a large cohort in Irish society. They deal in detail and facts, and those are the details and the facts today. And to me, it's an appalling reflection of, it's like a two-tier society. We have one that we keep hearing about where, you know, we've got exchequer receipts coming in that are in the billions we weren't expecting, and we have an economy that's roaring along and with full employment, and then we have this shadow tier society.
1: Bernard, could I ask you how you came to the situation? And you know, you weren't born a carer, right? You are in another way born a carer because of the great work you do. But you know, when you were, I don't know, kicking around football when you were a kid, you didn't want to grow up to be a carer. So how did you come to it?
0: Well, our daughter was born with her disability. Our first child, she was born. Sophia was diagnosed from birth, so we knew what we sort of had to face into, and we didn't realise it would be as difficult and as tough as what it is. Our daughter's a full-time wheelchair user. She's a very independent young woman, and she herself has become a fantastic campaigner, but that doesn't take away from the reality of our lives, which are at times very difficult. And, you know, you're constantly up against, you're constantly fighting for a support here, a support there. You know, it's just, it's made even more difficult by literally, you know, there's one thing. I just had a review about 6-7 months ago of my carers. They do this every now and then, you get a review, and the paperwork is intense. You have to justify everything. But I had to justify a cup of coffee. They wanted to know what that spend was on a cup of coffee. They highlighted it on my statement. But the other thing is they changed the wording from the year previous, in that when they ask you how many hours a week you care, you can't say 24/7, because they say in it that you get to sleep. You go to sleep for at least a few hours. So you have to work out exactly how many hours.
1: And if you hear a cry at night, you're up. So you are 24 hours.
0: No, you're 24/7, but they've decided you can't use that anymore. That's not acceptable. So it's actually detailed in the document you get to fill out. How many hours do you care for? And you can't say 24/7.
1: So who comes in? I mean, this is a real, you know, I'm stating the obvious when it comes to questions. But who comes in? You know, I mean, I'm going off now. I'm going to have 6 hours sleep, 7 hours sleep. Who's there taking your place?
0: Well, there you go, Declan. Exactly. That's the truth and reality of it. Now, I think particularly our society has become very much more aware of it. Whether the powers that be have, I don't know. I mean, you know, most people are attuned. I've seen multiple reports of late whereby people have discussed that disabilities, caring and all that has become more spoken about in society. People know, everybody knows somebody who cares, somebody who lives with either an illness or a disability. They have an aged parent, unfortunately they too might have an illness that has to be cared for, and they assume the role. And you know, you ask anybody who late in life had to assume a caring role, they'll say to you, oh my God, I never realised it is this bad. It is so difficult just to get basic supports. You don't even have a standard of living anymore. By this report, 71% of carers are finding it difficult just to meet their basic needs. 71% of carers. And you just gave us a number there of nearly, 600,000-700,000 carers. Like, I mean, it's quite unbelievable. And government continue to push back and ignore our cause. just that the emergency payment, when they removed those temporary supports, and I know they focus on the word temporary, that's fine, but they became embedded in the lives of people with disabilities and carers. They removed them off the cliff edge. They didn't even just give us a cushion to bounce off. Straight away, we were plunged into poverty. I mean, energy costs alone have just crippled the caring community. I mean, bills coming in for €800-900 when you're only getting a €270 a week payment. Like, these are, that's why we see arrears gone through the roof. We have energy companies saying they've got another 100,000 people falling into arrears. And then the pressure that adds onto families who are already under severe pressure caring for a loved one, trying to give them some sort of quality of life, trying to feed them, trying to clothe them, trying to keep them warm. And for some reason, and I still do not understand it, it's been totally avoided by the powers that be, that they can't step in with all these surpluses, these billions. We're not saying, like, just, you know, nobody wants to be a millionaire. We just want a standard of living that effectively is nearly on par with our able-bodied and non-caring community.
1: Thanks very much indeed, Bernard, for outlining that. I'm sure what you had to say, people maybe haven't realised, but they certainly know now. Thanks very much indeed, Bernard.
0: You're very welcome, Declan. Very welcome. Bye-bye.
1: Bye-bye. Bernard Mulvaney there, full-time carer and disability rights activist. And a new report from Family Carers Ireland paints a stark picture of the challenges facing the country's estimated 624,000 family carers. Morning show at East Coast.
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1: 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Okay, if you want to get in touch. But anything, please do. Now, here's something brewing in West Wicklow in Blessington. The HSE is facing criticism over plans to move the older person's daycare service in Blessington from the Comeen Centre to the local primary care centre from July. Now, what does this mean? Well, the HSE said the change as an interim measure after the parish reduced access to the current facility to 2 days a week. So they said they needed to maintain the service, so they needed to move. The HSE says the relocation will protect services, increasing care from 4 to 5 days weekly with no reduction in attendance, and insists the new centre is fully accessible and undergoing safety assessments. But that's what they say. Other people have misgivings, and one of those is local councillor, independent councillor Gerry O'Neill. Hello to you, Gerry.
10: Declan, how are you?
1: Good morning to you. So tell us how far apart the buildings are and the consequences of this for the people who use them, in your view.
10: Well, look, it started maybe up to 12 months ago when the license was to be renewed with the HSE and the Comeen Centre. And I that didn't really go very smooth as such. However, that's Shinsuke and Ella. I was left relatives and of the care of the people who use the centre, and the relatives came to me and explained to me the story that they were being told they were being moved from the Camille Centre to another building. You know, they hadn't been told exactly where they were going at that stage. It's only in the last couple of weeks now it's been confirmed that they're going from the Camille Centre to the primary care centre. It's an upstairs solution. There's no kitchen, whereas in the Camille Centre they have a cook there, they have kitchens, they have bathrooms, they have, it's a great really set up anyway, ideal for the older people. And about up to 20 people per day used, or maybe 15, 20 people per day. But however, they've been told they're being moved to this new location, the primary care centre, and they were very concerned. And the more I looked into it, the more I joined their concerns, you know, that it was it's not the proper place to put elderly. I mean, we have a situation where they would require a lift to access the top floor. There's only one room up there. There's no bathroom, no kitchen, no nothing like that there in the new building. The meals will be a microwave will be used to do the hot meal for them every day. There's safety concerns here. I've asked on a few occasions and I still haven't got it, you know, a risk assessment, fire risk and whatever. There's a very small lift, and in the case of evacuation, even it mightn't be a fire, God forbid, but if the alarm goes off, the lift can't be used to get those people out there. They have to, and now some of these people are on walking aids, and you know, they're a lot of them are in their 80s and even 90s, you know, so there is big concern. But the hope of the matter really being that there's no need to move, and this is the issue that we're facing at the moment, that how the HSE are insisting this move goes on. The parish committee have pointed out that they have another 12 months at least in the community centre pending an alternative arrangement, which I have up and running and will be hopefully in place within 12 months, a suitable premises. I've been working with the county council on that building, and the HSE. I've been doing my best. The HSE, to me anyway, and I'm a member of the HSE forum, which would be, I'd be a representative from Wicklow County Council on that forum, and there for the last 13 years. But I find it increasingly more difficult to deal and talk to the HSE as such. You know, there's no sense in the wide world why these people are being elderly people are being discommoded in this fashion.
1: Right, well, as you heard, they said the change is interim measure. They said that a parish is reducing access to the current facility to 2 days a week. Now, you're saying, what, that it's not imminent, that they can go on for another year. Is that right?
10: Well, look, people have been accused of misleading information and all that, but I think it's not the little group there, the people, the relatives or people who are supporting them. It's misleading to say that the days are being cut to two days per week.
1: That's what they're quoting as the reason why.
10: Well, they can quote what they like, but the facts of the matter, we have to be fair and truthful here. If we're not fair and truthful, we're going nowhere. I mean, the point about it is, there was 2 days a week there prior to the COVID, then it was increased to four. It is four at the moment, and it's four from here on in. You know, the extra 12 months is 4 days, with the exception of the Thursday, where they're asked to leave 30 minutes early on the Thursday. So it's practically the same hours there, you know. So, you know, who's doing the scaremongering and who's doing the misleading information, Declan? There's no excuse in the wide world why these people are being taken from a building that the people of the area, led by Father Tim Murphy, worked on and put together. Now, I know there is extra pressure within the parish. It's a parish building, and there's a lot of other, they have, their argument about the need for more use of the building, really, in the, you know, we're being left behind. And I've talked to you, Declan, about roads and about different things in West Wicklow over the years, where we get the crumbs from the table. We, you know, our area is a growing area. People in the area, not only in Blessington, people are growing older. We need the infrastructure. We, you know, the population is growing here. The hinterland is growing. And, you know, these people travel in from Lacombe Valley, Knockham, Ballinastockham, Cabride to the centre. And the population are growing, and we have to be in a position that we put real money. I listened to your previous speaker, and my heart goes out to him, but I can fully understand, you know, the waste within this country is absolutely frightening. The waste of money, and yet, you know, we can't look after the old or the people who with disabilities. There's no money there, but yet we have the money to spend on other things. It's just crazy.
1: Will you do another bit of digging and see what's I mean, there's talk about, you know, maybe there's going to be a purpose-built daycare facility sometime in the future. But see, well, you know, as you say, I take your point. You don't want elderly people infirm or whatever being discommoded like that. And they say they have to do it. It's an interim measure, and they would have access reduced if they didn't do it. So if it did a little...
10: Well, actually, could I just stay there on that? You know, their interim measure... You know, a spokesperson from the HSE went in and met the relatives and the users there a couple of weeks ago and said it would be an interim measure. It would be a year and a half. You know, I was on a Zoom call with HSE yesterday, and they were asked the question, HSE estates were asked the question as regards to long-term solution, and they said it could be into the years. You know, you could be talking 5 or 6 years. For this solution. So, I mean, we have to be fair. We can't mislead elderly people, you know. We have to be truthful. We can't be telling them just kitchen, just washing facility. I mean, just for example, like, there are old people brought in to the community centre, and they can use the shower. The shower facilities are there for them. They're well looked after. They can bring in some of the clothing, and that's washed and dried. And they, you know, there's none of that in the new, in the primary care. It's a complete, you know, it's totally wrong. And there's no need for it. And we've been meeting here tonight in the town, and the HSE have been invited, but I don't think they're. They've told me anyway they won't be there.
1: It seems very worrying as well for the people who go.
10: It's completely unnecessary. All right.
1: Okay, keep in touch, Jerry. All right, thanks very much indeed.
10: Thanks very much.
1: Thank you. That's Councillor Gerry O'Neill there about the Cameen Centre and this one viewpoint versus another viewpoint about the thing of cutting down on the access to it for older people, elderly people, Gerry mentioned, and just finds it very unfair that they're discommoded like that. Anyway, keep an eye on the situation. That's in Blessington. It's a morning show at East Coast.

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5: 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Rovila is a though, post as Sir Paul McCartney, Heather Mills, a glass loch in Erin. Elton John, August Ringo Starr on. Ach, Neil Sheet Foslichela. Emile Nige, this is Shocht, Chui Puff Daddies, I'll Be Missing You, Goody and Kate Spottas na Kortacha, August Donche Erfa, Hain Zig Shochtana.
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12: Now, the Wicklow Pride Festival gets underway later this month with a packed programme of events taking place across the county celebrating the LGBTQ plus community. Ahead of the festival, one of their social gatherings took place on the coast in Wicklow Town, where members came together for a sea swim and coffee as part of their Dip and Sip event. Our reporter Jamie Ryan went along to find out why creating these spaces for connection and community is so important.
13: Visibility is so important for the LGBT community. Visibility and getting out there is so important. You know, and pride, just saying, yeah, we're here, we're queer, and we're going to have fun, and we're going to make you have fun whether you like it or not.
14: Wicklow Pride Festival is set to return later this month, bringing together a week-long celebration of diversity, inclusion, and community to towns right across Wicklow. From coffee mornings and book discussions to art exhibitions, social events and the annual Pride Parade, this festival is about much more than just one single day of celebration. I recently attended one of Wicklow Pride's regular Dip and Sip gatherings, where members of the LGBTQ plus community and allies came together in a relaxed and welcoming environment down at Wicklow Harbour. Rickey Porter is a member on the Board of Trustees and Chair of the Wicklow Pride Committee.
15: A Dip and Sip is a small community gathering that takes place on beaches in County Wicklow. And so the idea is for those that are into sea swimming, you can dip. For those that aren't, that's totally fine too. You can just hang out. And the sip part comes in that Wicklow Pride, we bring with us tea and coffee and some biscuits. So it's a time to just have a chat and hang out and enjoy the beaches that are in this county.
14: While that event wasn't officially part of the festival program, it offered me a glimpse into the work Wicklow Pride does throughout the year to create safe spaces where people feel comfortable being themselves.
15: I think people do think of us as the Wicklow Pride Festival, which is amazing, and that is our biggest week-long, you know, event of the year. But we really are doing events all year. And so since the beginning of this year, you know, we have done 5 different social events, so 4 coffee mornings, 1 bowling event in 5 different locations in the county. We've had 2 quiz nights, one in Wicklow, one in Greystones.
14: Wicklow Pride is a volunteer-led community organization whose goal is to ensure LGBTQ plus people from right across Wicklow and beyond feel seen, uplifted and represented.
13: My name is Tom Kavanagh. I came out quite late in life and I wanted to get involved in local Pride events. I'm involved with LGBT Ireland as well under a number of different things. And then about 30, 40 years in Dublin and then moved down here to Ockram in 2019. And haven't looked back since.
16: Amazing.
13: Yeah, Wicklow is a fabulous county. And it is great for everybody. It's very good for, I know the older person, older people, because I'm involved in the older people's council as well. So, like, it's just a very inclusive county.
16: Amazing.
13: Which is the way every county should be.
17: My name is Helen and I'm the chair of the board of directors of Wicklow Pride. So I'm here supporting the committee at one of the first summer events of the season. So the first Dip and Sip of the season. Well, Wicklow's my hometown and I was born and reared here. And obviously being part of the community growing up, I'm a little bit older than some of the committee and stuff. And there wasn't a lot for us when I was growing up. It wasn't always, it didn't always feel like a safe space. I won't say it wasn't a safe space, but you didn't, it wasn't as open as it is now. And I just wanted to be a part of something that made the future generations of my hometown feel like they'd somewhere to go, they'd someone that understood them and they could just be themselves.
18: I'm Paul, committee member since 2024. So down here because I enjoy it and I think it's a great place for people to come to get together, to kind of have a chat and, you know, meet up with people that they might meet up with usually on a weekly basis. So we get people from all over Wicklow and Dublin coming down for the first time. So I just think it's a great space for people to come to. So I got married to my husband and we moved to Wicklow. And after a couple of years, I just kind of felt I needed to, you know, kind of get out there more, be a bigger part of the community.
16: Mm.
18: And I didn't know really what that kind of, what I wanted that to be. So I seen online about Wicklow Pride and that there was a Wicklow Pride parade and festival coming up. So this was early 2024. So I went along to it and I walked in it, first time walking in a parade, but I walked by myself. And then I met up with one or two of the committee members at the festival and I started chatting to them. And I kind of just seen how well the festival was organized by being down there. So I just casually messaged them one evening and said, look, if you ever need us, volunteer, I'm more than happy to volunteer whatever events are coming up. So they said that they were looking for new committee members, that they'd send out some posts. So I filled out the form and I got accepted. So I became a committee member.
14: This year's festival gets underway on June 28th with a coffee morning in the Pigeon House in Delgany, just one day after Dublin Pride takes place. Later that evening, people can head to Arklow for pizza and board games at Grizzly X Napkin. The celebrations continue throughout that week with an LGBTQ plus literature evening in Wicklow Town, a paint and sip event in Bray, a queer art expo in Blessington and a bowling night at Bray Bowl. The centrepiece of the celebrations will be the Wicklow Pride Parade on Saturday, July 4th. The parade will begin at Abbey Street Car Park in Wicklow Town before making its way throughout the town and finishing at the Black Castle for Pride at the Castle. Leading this year's parade will be Mammies for Trans Rights. They're a grassroots organisation that was recognised nationally at the GALAS 2025 LGBTQ Plus Ally Award. Organisers say their selection as Grand Marshals reflects the values of solidarity, inclusion and support that Pride represents.
16: My name is Sandy. My pronouns are she, her. I am involved in Mammies for Trans Rights. I've been involved in Mammies for Trans Rights since 3 years ago. For Wicklow Pride to invite us, it's just because we've gone along as a family, we go, you know, and we've marched in the parade. I came across them in Dublin Pride, actually. We were marching with the abortion rights campaign, and at the very, very end, do you know when you're coming up towards Merrion Square, and there was a big white van over here on the left-hand side, and on the ground there was this big banner, and behind it was three people, and before I knew what was happening, I was in front of them, because the banner on the ground said Mammies for Trans Rights, and I just thought, oh my God, there's more of us. There's more people who want to protect the kids. Mm. And this had come, I suppose, to put it in context, this had come at a time, and that February there had been a horrific murder over in the UK in Warrington. Mm. And I used to live over in Manchester, so it really, not that it doesn't, but it really impacted us deeply. As a parent, you know, that your child might be murdered, and this piece that there are people out there willing to stand up and protect our trans kids. And so I was in front of them and I was talking to them, and I've been with them part and parcel of this group. I guess we're a grassroots advocacy group working on the ground with and for our trans children.
14: While Pride is often associated with celebration, organisers say it also remains an important act of visibility. They believe that seeing LGBTQ plus people openly gathering in towns and villages across the county and beyond helps challenge stigma and sends a message that everyone deserves to feel accepted within their community. For those who might be considering attending their first Pride event, organisers say the festival has been designed to be welcoming, inclusive and accessible to everyone. Whether you're marching in the parade, attending one of the week's events or just simply showing your support, organisers say Pride belongs to the entire community. For Window on Wicklow, I'm Jamie Ryan.
12: Thanks, Jamie. And Window on Wicklow is funded by the News Reporting Scheme.
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12: Well, the Irish Business Against Litter league table has been published yesterday, and Wicklow has dropped slightly. Sligo still doing well. So let's have a chat with Conor Horgan of Irish Business Against Litter. Morning, Conor.
0: Good morning, Declan.
12: Nice to talk to you again. All these years, there you go, every
0: yes.
12: year. So this year's town in County Wicklow is Bray. And so tell us what you found.
0: Well, Bray is again clean. That's the good news. It's occupying 22nd position in our ranking of 40 cities and towns. So it's in the lower half, which might be a little disappointing. The last time we did Bray a couple of years ago, it was in 16th position. I mean, Bray is a previous winner, and lots of people in the town will say, why aren't we up near the top anymore? Which is a fair point. But from our point of view, we don't criticise the town once it's clean. We want to get all our towns clean. Their position in the table is less important.
12: Right. So any good spots, any spots that need a bit of attention?
0: Yeah. I mean, half of the spots in Bray were top ranking. That's to say there was a virtual absence of litter. That includes the approach on the Killiney Road, Sydenham Avenue, the main street in Bray, which is nice to see. The train station also, very freshly presented with lovely paving and planted areas, very welcoming. There were a lot of sites that just missed the top grade. The approach road in the Shankill direction, most definitely a litter presence. The public car park at the Mermaid Centre could quickly deteriorate into heavily littered if an eye isn't kept on it. And that applies to Lidl on the Dublin Road as well. But the most heavily littered site was the Bring facility at Tesco on the Vevey Road. In common with lots of towns, the Bring centres are magnets for litter. Too many people in bringing their items there feel that even if they are full, they've a licence to just drop the items, packaging and all. And we see that around the country, and Bray is not immune from that.
12: Right.
0: Cigarette butts and lots of areas that can be improved.
12: Cigarette butts and coffee cups and things, how are we doing?
0: Yeah, well, just a surprising rise in cigarette butts. We haven't spoken about them in a number of years. Maybe people don't consider them an important form of litter, but we do, because even if they're not visually as conspicuous as other forms, they are quite harmful. They're toxic. They contaminate both the land and the marine environment, and they're single-use plastic. So we really should think twice before dropping cigarette butts, but too many people are doing so.
12: Right. And we're okay with the disposable coffee cups, are we?
0: No, we're not okay, Declan, unfortunately. If we thought that this phenomenon would finally wane, it isn't. We're still taking coffees on the go. And with that comes, unfortunately, litter in the form of coffee cups. That's on the increase. We're calling for a levy. We have been for a number of years. It's clearly falling on deaf ears. The government don't want one. But it is a pity that we even have to talk in those terms, Declan. Really, it should be quite obvious that when people go on their coffee routine, it includes a refillable cup. I would say fewer than 10% are doing that.
12: Conor, thanks very much indeed. Good morning to you.
0: Thank you, Dick.
12: Conor Horgan there of Irish Business Against Litter. Goodness me, we've had a packed programme this morning, didn't we? Anyway, hope you enjoyed at least some of what you heard. Our producer is Sinead Keogh. I'm Declan Meehan, and enjoy your Tuesday.
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28: It's 12 o'clock, live from the East Coast News Centre. Good afternoon, I'm John Hart. A cyclist has been seriously injured following a hit and run this morning in Dublin, with Gardaí investigating an incident which occurred on the Shangan Road in Ballymun this morning at around 7:45. It followed a collision between a car and bicycle. The cyclist, a man in his 20s, was taken to the Mater Hospital with serious injuries. Gardaí said the car left the scene. The road is closed for a technical exam. Diversions are in place. Gardaí have issued an appeal for witnesses, especially those with dash cam footage, to come forward. A man in his 30s has died in a three-car crash in County Limerick, which occurred on the N21 between Abbeyfield and Newcastle West last night at around 11 o'clock. The driver of the car left the scene on foot. Gardaí are now looking to identify them. A man in his 60s and two women in their 60s and 70s, also in the other two cars, are treated for non-life-threatening injuries. The N21 remains closed. Anyone with any information is asked to contact Gardaí in the local area there. A campaign for new domestic violence legislation is set to go before cabinet ministers over the course of the next 24 hours. Jenny's Law would see people with convictions put forward against a partner or former partner included on a publicly listed register. Jenny Poole was murdered by her former partner Gavin Murphy in 2021 in Dublin. He had no known history of physical domestic violence in the relationship prior to her death. Among those backing the proposals is David French from Ashford, whose sister Valerie was murdered in 2019. He told the morning show on East Coast FM of the need to swiftly enact the law.
29: In a domestic violence register, as Jason Poole has worked tirelessly on, the public conviction of James Kilroy would be recorded. And in Jennifer Poole's case, Jason Poole's sister, who was murdered in 2021 by her ex-partner, he had covered up the fact that he had actually spent 2 years in jail for serious assault on an ex-partner and her mother. Jennifer didn't know this when she entered into a relationship with this man, and within a year, he had killed her.
30: 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Keeping Wicklow connected.
28: The Thornisher hopes Bill Kennelly's victims will get some long-awaited answers today. The final report of the Commission of Investigation into the former basketball coach who's in jail for the abuse of 15 boys over an 11-year period up to 1990 is now being published. The investigation examined the response of various agencies after it emerged that Mr. Kennelly was questioned by Gardaí in 1987 about the abuse of a boy but wasn't prosecuted. Simon Harris says people should reflect thoroughly and seriously on the findings.
31: There's individuals involved here, and this must be a very difficult day, a very emotional day, a very painful day, but I hope it's a day that provides them with some answers after such a long period of time.
28: And a man who police in the north believe is Somalian has been arrested on suspicion of attempted murder following a serious knife attack which occurred in the Kinnaird Avenue area of North Belfast shortly after 10:30 last night. A man in his 40s is in a serious condition in hospital. Footage of the incident has been circulating on social media. That's your latest news update.
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28: Further sunshine and showers today. Some of those showers turning heavy at times. Hail and thunderstorms featuring part of the conditions. Cool for the time of year as well. Moderate fresh gusty winds. Temperatures 13 to 16 degrees. At the moment in Avoca, it is 16 degrees. 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

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You're on East Coast FM, Wicklow's favourite radio station. Good afternoon, it's Tommy Green with you. Good to have your company this Tuesday. And if you'd like to get in touch, you can drop me a text or a WhatsApp, 087 77 11 103.

0: When I'm Ready to Be Loved, Lizzo on East Coast Afternoons. It's Tommy Green with you. Happy Tuesday and a very happy birthday. A man who's celebrating his Hawaii 5-0 today. Evelyn and all the guys want to wish Gavin a very happy birthday from all the family. Have a great 50th birthday, Gavin. 087-77-11-103. Text or WhatsApp if you'd like to get in touch with me this Tuesday afternoon. And East Coast FM's Tune In for Tunisia. Turning up the heat all week. And we have teamed up with the Tunisian National Tourist Office and the luxurious five-star Le Orange Garden Hotel in sunny Hammamet to bring you the ultimate getaway. You could win yourself 7 nights of pure bliss, 24-hour all-inclusive food and drinks, return transfers, unforgettable memories to be made for either two adults or a family of two adults and two children. The gorgeous beaches await with amazing food and a warm Tunisian welcome. All you have to do is listen in for our feel-good Tunisian song each morning just after 8 on Freshly Squeezed with Rob and Laura. And we guarantee to play that song in full at some point during the day before 7 p.m. When you do hear us, you text or WhatsApp the word WIN and your name and details to 087-77-11-103. Each day, one lucky finalist goes into the overall draw 5:30 p.m. this Friday, June the 12th on East Coast Drive with Dave Harrington, and the winner will be announced. All the information and the terms and conditions on the website eastcoast.fm. If you missed us this morning just after 8, here's a little clue. There's a nice blue sky out there.
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0: A mix of sunshine and some heavy showers around the county this afternoon. A chance of hail and some isolated thunderstorms possible. Moderate to fresh, gusty westerly winds and highs of 13 to 16 degrees. Currently in Arklow, it's 14 degrees. The word on weather.
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4: Hi, I'm Nikki. A pair of football shirts are going to be released to celebrate Luciano Pavarotti's 90th birthday. The opera singer died in 2007, aged 71. He sang the World Cup anthem Aria Nessun Dorma for the first time at Italia 90. The shirts will go on sale today ahead of the World Cup's kickoff on Thursday when Mexico take on South Africa. Toy Story actor Tim Allen says he never expected the franchise to continue beyond its third film. The latest installment reunites his character Buzz Lightyear with Tom Hanks's Woody after the pair went their separate ways at the end of the third one. I was in tears when that happened. Tim says recording scenes with Tom Hanks had got emotional following their separation. And Matt Smith says he's invested in his character Prince Demon in the House of Dragon because he's endlessly entertaining. New episodes will begin releasing weekly on HBO Max from the 22nd of June. The English actor returns for season 3 of the show based on the novels of George R.R. Martin.
5: We actually do keep it light in the darkest of moments, strangely. But I'm pleased it's back in that world. I think that's where the show really is at its best. And I think that's where Damon's particularly at its best as well.
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0: East Coast Afternoons. Hi there, Tommy Green with you. There's Years and Years King. And of course, Ollie Alexander, the man, the driving force behind King. And a big, big hit for them. If you'd like to get in touch, 087-77-11-103. We've got the All Request Lunch on the way after one. And a feel-good favourite for Anne, who's listening in Arklow after 1 o'clock today as well. 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
12: It's 1 o'clock live from the East Coast News Centre. Good afternoon. I'm John Hart.
13: And I'm Ruth Fitzsimon.
12: The British Prime Minister has described a knife attack in North Belfast as horrific and sickening. A man who police believe is from Somalia has been arrested on suspicion of attempted murder. Rory McKee reports from the scene.
14: Footage of the knife attack on Kinnard Avenue has been circulating on social media. A man in his 40s has been seriously hurt, with significant injuries to his face, neck and back. Police remain on the scene here this afternoon. They've declared a critical incident and say they're working to establish a motive.
13: Sinn Féin says simply moving Ireland's Nations League with Israel in October to a neutral venue isn't enough. It's tabled a door motion calling for the fixture to be scrapped entirely and urging the government to pay any fines the FAI may receive. TD and former chairperson of Drogheda United, Joanna Byrne, says the government needs to step in.
15: Our message is loud and clear. We want this game stopped. We don't want it moved, whether the game is played in Hungary or Timbuktu. It's just really kicking the can down the road, and the rumblings of moving this match to a neutral venue is a symptom of the FAI hearing the discontent amongst the Irish public but not actually listening to it.
12: Cabinet ministers have also signed off on plans today to remove the triple lock on the deployment of peacekeeping troops abroad. The move would lift the veto of the UN Security Council. The triple lock requires the agreement of the Dáil, the government and the UN to post troops abroad. Ministers argue that Moscow, Beijing or Washington shouldn't have a veto, especially as the UN hasn't sanctioned a new peacekeeping mission since 2014.
13: A male cyclist in his 20s has been injured in a hit and run following an incident on the Shangan Road in Ballymun. Emergency services attended the scene at around 7:45 this morning. The victim was taken to the Mater Hospital while Gardaí say the car left the scene. They're appealing for witnesses and anyone with dash cam footage to come forward.
16: 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Keeping Wicklow connected.
12: Family carers are struggling financially in need of respite while some are suffering with their mental health. Those are some of the findings of the latest State of Caring report published today by Family Carers Ireland. Jane McNamara reports.
17: Caring is coming for all of us. Some of you may have had surgery and you needed somebody to care for you. You may be caring for somebody in your life, or you will be caring, or you might be that person who will need care. So this is not some other group, that we're a separate entity in society.
18: Powerful words from Catherine Rossiter, who's been caring for her twins Aoife and Owen full-time since their birth 12 years ago. 76% of carers surveyed in today's report say they're cutting back on non-essentials, while 66% say they're cutting back on seeing friends and family. Dr. Nikki Dunn, research manager, says caring is isolating.
19: Caring can really narrow people's lives, and there's many reasons for that. So the lack of respite, the lack of formal support, financial pressure, accessibility, transport barriers, reduced employment, loss of ordinary social life, and that feeling that you're not seen, your contribution to society isn't valued.
18: There are currently over 624,000 family carers across the country.
13: The Health Minister says the idea that public maternity care is unsafe is being pushed by those with vested interests. It comes after the board of the Rotunda Hospital confirmed it'll no longer allow consultants on public-only contracts to also carry out private care. The decision follows a standoff with Minister Jennifer Carroll McNeill.
20: I'm getting, you know, a little frustrated with the narrative that the only safe care is private care. I just don't believe that that is true, and it is an argument that is being advanced by people who have a monetary interest in perpetuating private care. It isn't true of cancer treatment. It isn't true of neurological treatment. Why is it that women should be told that they should be afraid? And why is, you know, not if they're not getting private care, and why is it that two women in the same hospital shouldn't receive the same standard of care?
12: A campaign for new domestic violence legislation will go before Cabinet today, aimed at improving public access to information about serious offenders. Jenny's Law would see people with convictions against a partner or former partner included on a public register. Jennifer Poole was murdered by her former partner Gavin Murphy in 2021. He had no known history of physical domestic violence in the relationship prior to her death. Among those backing the proposals is David French from Ashford, whose sister Valerie was murdered in 2019. Today he stole the morning show here on East Coast FM of the need to swiftly enact the law.
21: In a domestic violence register, as Jason Poole has worked tirelessly on, the public conviction of James Kilroy would be recorded. And in Jennifer Poole's case, Jason Poole's sister, who was murdered in 2021 by her ex-partner, he had covered up the fact that he had actually spent 2 years in jail for serious assault on an ex-partner and her mother. Jennifer didn't know this when she entered into a relationship with this man, and within a year he had killed her.
13: Consumers in County Wicklow impacted by the collapse of Rathwood Home and Garden World in Tullow are being urged to act immediately over outstanding orders. The CCPC says around 7,000 customers have been contacted by the examiner dealing with the company's insolvency. It's advising people to seek chargebacks from their bank or card provider and to register their claims through the examiner's online form.
12: There's concerns for the future of elderly care services following confirmation that Blessington Daycare Service will move to the primary care centre next month. The HSE says the relocation is necessary after access to the Comeen Centre was reduced and insists services will increase from 4 to 5 days a week. However, local councillor Gerry O'Neill has told The Morning Show on East Coast FM that the proposed facility is unsuitable for older people and has called for further assurances on the matter.
22: They would require a lift to access the top floor. There's only one room up there. There's no bathroom, no kitchen, no nothing like that there in the new building. A microwave will be used to do the hot meal for them every day. And in the case of evacuation, even it mightn't be a fire, God forbid, but if the alarm goes off, the lift can't be used to get those people out of there.
13: Almost 100 new electric buses can't be added to the roads because of a lack of charging infrastructure at depots. It's costing the NTA nearly €20,000 a week to warehouse the EVs. In total, €6.9 million has been paid out to store 384 newly manufactured buses over the last 4 years. This has been strongly condemned by Sinn Féin TD and Public Accounts Committee Chair John Brady. The Irish Independent's Aisling Maloney says the figures were revealed to the Public Accounts Committee.
0: The NTA says that this encompasses the cost of storing the buses, servicing them, and some insurance costs. And it's about £175 sterling, because it's in Northern Ireland, per week per bus. So that's about €202 per bus per week.
12: There have been 31 recorded incidents at Irish level crossings so far this year, including six in Bray, which is the second most impacted area in the country. The figures have been published to mark International Level Crossing Awareness Day, highlighted also by Irish Rail. Gardaí and GoSafe camera systems at Merrion Gates in Dublin have begun issuing fines of €160 for speeding and €80 for red light violations, along with penalty points.
13: An architecture student from County Wicklow has taken top honours at the inaugural Future Timber Design Awards. TU Dublin architecture student Anna Cochran from Greystones was named overall winner in a new competition run by Forest Industries Ireland. Students were challenged to explore timber as a primary construction material, using homegrown wood and responding to real-world design and engineering constraints.
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12: The importance of available spaces in which to connect within any community is vital. Ahead of this year's Wicklow Pride Festival, organisers hosted a dip and sip social event in Wicklow Town. People gathered for a swim before having a coffee in a relaxed environment. Speaking to Window on Wicklow, this member explained what Pride is all about.
1: Visibility is so important for the LGBT community. Visibility and getting out there is so important. You know, and Pride, just saying, yeah, we're here, we're queer, and we're going to have fun, and we're going to make you have fun whether you like it or not.
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13: A survey by Bray-based SD Works Ireland has found that almost a quarter of workers feel they're not paid fairly for the work they do. The HR Solutions company research found 22% of employees believe their pay doesn't reflect their contribution, and 11% admit they may not be compensating staff adequately. Ireland missed the deadline to implement the EU Pay Transparency Directive, aimed at improving openness around pay and tackling workplace pay gaps. 6 in 10 businesses are profitable despite rising costs and global uncertainty. Intertrade Ireland's Business Monitor has found most firms reported either stable trading conditions or growth during the first quarter of the year. Energy costs remain the biggest concern for SMEs, while transport, insurance and supply costs have also risen sharply. Looking at the currency markets this lunchtime, your euro will get you 86 pence sterling, $1 and 15 cents, or 184 Japanese yen. Shares in Bank of Ireland are trading at €17.43.
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12: Gaelic Games' Sushi McConville is still very much enjoying life as Wicklow senior football boss as his side prepare for Saturday's Tailteann Cup quarter-final away to Antrim. Wicklow will hope to bring their strong Ockram form on the road to Corrigan Park against the Saffrons. Our man, Anne McConville, has told the morning show on East Coast FM his adopted county has been very good to him.
2: They don't find it a slog. Obviously the M50 is not ideal. We've had a lot of positive results, so it hasn't been perfect, but football doesn't go in a straight line. There's plenty of turns along the way, so I'm used to that, having played football for now on 30 years, so Wicklow has been very good to me.
12: Stay tuned for information and, of course, further updates on the match of the weekend. The Republic of Ireland women's team face a huge qualifier this evening away to France in Grenoble, where a win for either side will secure the place at the World Cup finals in Brazil next year. Back after suspension for Carla Ward's team is Denise O'Sullivan and Emily Murphy. Kickoff is at 8. Gianni Infantino has been named as part of criminal proceedings being brought to court by former UEFA boss Michel Platini. The former French midfielder was banned for 8 years by FIFA
3: FIFA over his involvement in an ethics case regarding payments received by the then President Sepp Blatter. A senior Somali referee has been barred from entering the United States. Omar Artan was due to officiate at the upcoming World Cup but was stopped on arrival in Miami over what officials describe as vetting concerns. And the legendary tennis star Serena Williams is back, making a comeback at the Queen's Club in London today. The 23-time Grand Slam singles winner will play doubles alongside Canada's Victoria Mboko, who's currently ranked 9th in the world.
4: Quite the unconventional grill setup you got there, Barry. Still, those marinated pork chops smell nice.
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13: Sunshine and showers this afternoon. Some showers may be heavy and there's a chance of an isolated thunderstorm. Moderate to fresh or gusty winds too, and highest temperatures of 13 to 16 degrees. Right now in Glenmalure, it's 16 degrees. All the latest Wicklow news is available on the East Coast FM website and app.
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Lewis Capaldi and Hold Me While You Wait. Good afternoon. You're listening to Wicklow's favourite radio station, East Coast FM. You're on the All Request Lunch. It's Tommy Green with you this Tuesday. And good afternoon to Ellen, who is listening in Wicklow Town. She wants to say hi to her good friend Anne, and something from Pink would do us very nicely this Tuesday lunchtime.

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0: 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It's Tommy Green in the afternoon, and a very good afternoon to Paul, who's tuned our way in Wicklow Town, requesting that particular tune. Hi also to Aoife and to Hannah, one of your favourites on the way in a moment. 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
0: 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The event runs for approximately 2 hours and is suitable for all ages, making it a wonderful night out for families and friends. Also taking place at the Mermaid Arts Centre, Fish Amble presents Forgotten on Friday the 19th of June, and it's a captivating portrayal of four elderly characters living in retirement homes around Ireland. The renowned actor Pat Kinnivan's haunting performance brings to life these often overlooked voices of society through a unique collage of Cabucai dance and Irish storytelling. Tickets and details for both events, mermaidartscentre.ie. And if you would like to advertise an event on the events guide, you can check out our website, eastcoast.fm, or email reception at eastcoast.fm.
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0: Sam Smith and Stay With Me on East Coast Afternoons. You're on the All Request Lunch. And a shout out to Bob and to Martin and all the guys at the moment who are playing us loud and clear at the Johnstown Estate during the there's a bit of a break down there through the PA. Have a good afternoon, gentlemen.
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0: Now, a mix of sunshine and some heavy showers through the afternoon with a chance of hail and some isolated thunderstorms around the county. Moderate to fresh, gusty westerly winds and highs of 13 to 16 degrees. Currently, it's 15 degrees in Bray.
1: The word on weather.
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0: East Coast Afternoons with Tommy Green, the All Request Lunch with Elton John, and I'm still standing. We've got the 2 o'clock news, sport and weather update on the way from the East Coast Newsroom, and another hour of great music all lined up, ready to go after 2 with Toto's Africa getting it underway.
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12: It's 2 o'clock, live from the East Coast FM News Centre. Good afternoon, I'm Ruth Fitzsimon. A man in his 30s has been arrested on suspicion of attempted murder following a stabbing in North Belfast. Police in the North have confirmed the man is Sudanese, not Somalian, as they initially believed. A man in his 40s is in a serious condition in hospital after the incident. The PSNI is urging the public not to share video footage of the attack, which is circulating online. The incident is being condemned by Northern Ireland's first and deputy first ministers Michelle O'Neill and Emma Little-Pengilly.
13: This was an appalling and horrifying attack which has deeply shocked our entire community.
14: Last night, people in North Belfast witnessed horrific scenes that have absolutely sickened and appalled people across Northern Ireland.
12: Ministers have signed off on plans which would change how Irish soldiers are deployed on peacekeeping missions. The triple lock system means the UN Security Council needs to give the go-ahead for missions involving more than 12 members of the Defence Forces. The proposed changes transfer that power to the government and the Oireachtas. Niall Collins, Minister of State at the Department of Agriculture, says TDs and senators should be making decisions about the Defence Forces.
15: I think people have to trust their government, they have to trust the members of Dáil Éireann, and the legislation, when it is enacted over the coming weeks, will also ensure that any future peacekeeping missions, that it does adhere to the principles and the ideals within the United Nations Charter and indeed within international law. So I think we have to be mature about it. We have to be able to trust ourselves.
12: TDs and senators are hearing from experts about the environmental impact from the growth of AI. Advances in the technology are reliant on increased data centre capacity. A UN report last week cited Ireland as a cautionary tale for the strain a high number of data centres puts on a country's energy system. Professor of Sustainable Energy at University College in Cork, Hannah Daly, has told the Oireachtas Committee on Artificial Intelligence the number of data centres here is due to rise even further.
16: The proposed policy is projected to facilitate 5.8 gigawatts of additional data centre demand by 2040, which is comparable to the scale of Ireland's entire current peak electricity demand. If realised, this level of growth would substantially increase electricity demand, place significant pressure on renewable development requirements, increase fossil fuel consumptions during the coming decade, and make compliance with carbon budgets even further out of reach.
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12: Consumers in County Wicklow impacted by the collapse of Rathwood Home and Garden World in Tullow are being urged to act immediately over outstanding orders. The CCPC says around 7,000 customers have been contacted by the examiner dealing with the company's insolvency. It's advising people to seek chargebacks from their bank or card provider and to register their claims through the examiner's online form. Today's episode of Window on Wicklow is looking at the Wicklow Pride Festival and the importance of spaces to connect as part of a community. A Dip and Sip was hosted in Wicklow Town ahead of this year's celebrations. The social event brought people together for a sea swim and a coffee in a relaxed and welcoming environment. Speaking to East Coast FM, this member explained what Pride is all about.
18: 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You know, and Pride, just saying, yeah, we're here, we're queer, and we're going to have fun, and we're going to make you have fun, whether you like it or not.
12: Window on Wicklow is funded by the News Reporting Scheme.
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12: To soccer first, and the Republic of Ireland can qualify for the World Cup this evening. Grenoble will host Carlow Ward side's fixture against France, with the winner sealing their place at next summer's tournament in Brazil. Denise O'Sullivan and Emily Murphy are back available, having missed Friday's 3-2 win over the Netherlands through suspension. Kickoff is at 8 o'clock. FIFA President Gianni Infantino has been named as part of criminal proceedings being brought to court by former UEFA boss Michel Platini. The former France midfielder was banned for 8 years by FIFA over his involvement in an ethics case regarding payments received from the then president Sepp Blatter. A senior Somali referee has been barred from entering the United States. Omar Artan was due to officiate at the World Cup but was stopped on arrival in Miami over what officials describe as vetting concerns. Somalia is one of the countries on Donald Trump's travel ban list, which was announced last year as part of the government's crackdown on immigration. Finally, to tennis, Serena Williams will make her tennis comeback later today at the Queen's Club Championship. The 23-time Grand Slam singles champion will be playing doubles alongside Canada's Victoria Mboko, who's currently ranked 9th in the world. That's your sport on East Coast FM.
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12: Another mixed afternoon with sunshine and showers. Some showers may be heavy with a chance of isolated thunderstorms and some fresh or gusty winds to contend with too. Highest temperatures of 13 to 16 degrees and right now in Baltinglass it's 14 degrees. All the latest Wicklow news is available on the East Coast FM website and app.
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Harry Styles, I'm doing some late night talking on East Coast Afternoons. Hi there, it's Tommy Green with you. Good to have your company this Tuesday afternoon. And remember to keep listening for our Tune In for Tunisia tune. All week, turning up the heat, we could be sending you along to enjoy a wonderful 7 nights of pure bliss as we've teamed up with the Tunisian National Tourist Office and the luxurious 5-star L'Oranger Garden Hotel in sunny Hammamet to bring you the ultimate getaway. 7 nights of pure bliss, 24-hour all-inclusive food and drinks, return transfers and unforgettable memories for either 2 adults or a family. 2 adults and 2 children. Gorgeous beaches, amazing food and a warm Tunisian welcome await. All you have to do is tune in to Freshly Squeezed in the Mornings, the live from 6. 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And the winner will be announced. All the information, the terms and conditions, you can see them on the website, eastcoast.fm. But keep listening out for that beautiful tune that a Mr. Rob G played this morning. And somebody asked me, text in there from Richard, just reading it. Yeah, any chance of a clue I missed it? Well, I'm just looking out the window and there's a sort of a blue sky there, Richard.

0: Leona Lewis and Ron on East Coast Afternoons. It's Tommy Green with you. And Tuesday's Feel Good Tunisia song in there. Yeah. ELO, Mr. Blue Sky. Lots and lots of texts and WhatsApps coming in. And I'm going to press this button here and it's going to tell me who the qualifier is today that will be going into the draw on Friday at 5:30 with Dave Harrington. And you could be heading off to the beautiful Tunisia, to the luxurious five-star Le Orange Garden Hotel, Sunny Hamonette, to bring you the ultimate getaway. 7 nights of pure bliss, 24-hour all-inclusive food and drinks, return transfers, unforgettable memories for either two adults or a family of two adults and two children, and gorgeous beaches, amazing food, and a warm Tunisian welcome await you. And congratulations to today's qualifier, who is Aisling Lynch. Aisling, the best of luck on Friday. Fingers crossed. Tune in tomorrow morning, just after 8, to Freshly Squeezed. Rob and Laura will give you another Tunisian song of the day.
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2: I want to dance by water beneath the Mexican sky. 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
1: 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Tommy Green with you Tuesday afternoon. Nice to have you with us, and we've got music on the way from Dido.
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1: Now, further mix of sunshine and showers for the rest of the afternoon. Some of the showers quite heavy and a chance of hail and isolated thunderstorms. Moderate to fresh, gusty westerly winds. Highs around the county of 13 to 16 degrees. Currently, it's 15 degrees in Blessington. That's the word on weather.
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5: Hi, I'm Nikki, and Gary Lineker has compared his exit from the BBC to a marriage that was starting to run out of love. The broadcaster also apologised on the Louis Theroux podcast for an Instagram post that saw him leave the corporation a year earlier than planned. He'd been scheduled to front its upcoming World Cup coverage, but instead is presenting a daily Netflix show for his football podcast. Madonna's released her new music project, and footballer Cole Palmer has made a surprise cameo. The Chelsea player appears in the 14-minute film to accompany her album Confessions 2. It also features his club teammate João Pedro, as well as Kate Moss, Sabrina Carpenter and Benedict Cumberbatch. Schmigadoon and Death of a Salesman were amongst the big winners at the Tony Awards in New York at the weekend. John Lithgow made history by becoming the oldest man to win Best Actor for his portrayal of the author Roald Dahl in Giant. He said it's incredibly fulfilling.
6: I'm 80 years old. It's rare to get to Broadway in a big, challenging role like this in a brand new piece of work that has such an impact on an audience. So it makes it very, very gratifying.
5: And that is your word on entertainment.
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0: Ordinary from Alex Warren on East Coast Afternoons. It's Tommy Green with you. Hope your Tuesday's going well. Nice to have your company. And on the way, we've got the 3 o'clock news, sport and weather update from the East Coast newsroom. After three, we're featuring a song on our Decade Decider today from one of the biggest selling rock and roll bands in the, well, the world of music and music history. They formed in the early 60s. They're still rocking, still rolling, releasing a new album very shortly. Now, we're going to feature a song from an album that was their first album to feature a brand new member of the band as a full-time member, and he's still gigging with them. The album was a huge success, and we're going to play a tune that was a big, big tune from the album. And rather than rock and roll, it was sort of disco influence at the time. A lot of the bands and the artists were in the disco era, so to speak. That song on the way on our Decade Decider after three.
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3: 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A coffee morning in memory of baby Edward takes place this Sunday, June 14th, 12 to 4 p.m. at Red Cross, air code A67AT82. 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Wicklow local Community Safety Partnership invites you to upcoming public consultations to share your view on community safety in your area. This Wednesday, June 10th at Oris Lorcan in Arklow and June 15th at Greystone's Killian House Family Centre. 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
3: It's 3 o'clock, live from the East Coast FM News Centre. Good afternoon, I'm Ruth Fitzsimon. The British Prime Minister is condemning a serious knife attack in North Belfast as horrific, abhorrent and sickening. A man is being treated for significant injuries to his face, neck and back following last night's attack close to Antrim Road. A Sudanese national has been arrested on suspicion of attempted murder. The PSNI has launched a critical incident. Northern Ireland Secretary Hilary Benn has briefed MPs.
11: I echo the words of the Prime Minister that there is no place for such violence on our streets. All of us have a responsibility now to urge calm and let the police do their job.
3: The Commission of Investigation into Bill Keneally has found there was a clear and serious dereliction of duty by senior Gardaí to pursue an investigation. The former basketball coach from Waterford is in prison for sexually abusing 15 young boys between 1979 and 1990. The report into how the state responded to allegations has also found there was a missed opportunity to investigate the paedophile when a complaint was made by a teenage boy in 1985. Mr Justice Michael White, who chaired the Commission of Investigation, has also slammed the Garda investigation post-1987 as unprofessional, rushed and inappropriate. The findings published today have found no evidence of widespread collusion by state authorities in preventing his prosecution. Gardaí and Limerick are seeking to identify the driver of a car involved in a crash on the N21 last night. A passenger in his 30s in the car this person was driving was pronounced dead at the scene between Abbeyfeel and Newcastle West. Two other cars were involved in the crash and three people received treatment for non-life-threatening injuries.
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3: Domestic homicide should not be viewed as a private issue, according to a Wicklow campaigner who's backing proposed domestic violence reforms. The government is bringing proposals today linked to Jenny's Law, which would include anyone convicted of domestic violence against a partner or former partner on a public register. David French from Ashford, whose sister Valerie was murdered in 2019, says it's clear the wider public may not be aware of an offender's history or potential risk.
13: Someone who kills is a public risk. This separation into, oh, it's domestic homicide, that's nonsense. There's no such thing as private homicide. That is a mistake in the way we have it right now. Unless there's a court reporter just there for their own business, unless they're in the court and they're reporting, then the public don't know what this person has done and what they're capable of going forward, because these are not one-offs. A lot of these people will continue on to do more things, as Jennifer Poole's assailant obviously was.
3: Wicklow Pride returns later this month with a week-long programme of events across the county. Window on Wicklow reporter Jamie Ryan joined members gathered at Wicklow Harbour for their Dip and Sip social event. Wicklow Pride committee member Ricky Porter shared why Pride is about much more than the parade and celebrations taking place on July the 4th.
14: I think people do think of us as the Wicklow Pride Festival, which is amazing, and that is our biggest week-long, you know, event of the year. But we really are doing events all year. And so since the beginning of this year, we have done 5 different social events. So 4 coffee mornings, 1 bowling event in 5 different locations in the county. We've had 2 quiz nights. One in Wicklow, one in Greystones.
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15: Starting with soccer news, the Republic of Ireland can secure automatic qualification for the World Cup this evening. Carla Ward's side face France, with the winner sealing their place at next summer's tournament in Brazil. Denise O'Sullivan and Emily Murphy are back available, having missed Friday's 3-2 win over the Netherlands through suspension. Kickoff is at 8 o'clock Irish time. FIFA President Gianni Infantino has been named as part of criminal proceedings being brought to court by former UEFA boss Michel Platini. The former France midfielder was banned for 8 years by FIFA over his involvement in an ethics case regarding payments received from then-president Sepp Blatter. In cycling, stage three of the Tour Auvergne-Rhône Alpes commences today, a 28.4-kilometre time trial. Ben Healy sits 52nd overall, and this is his first race since he sustained an injury at the start of Itzulia Basque County in April. Today's stage is just getting underway. That's your sport on East Coast FM.
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15: A mix of sunny spells and showers this afternoon. Some may be heavy with a chance of isolated thunderstorms. Highest temperatures of 13 to 16 degrees. Right now in Greystones, it's 15 degrees. All the latest Wicklow news is available on the East Coast FM website and app.
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Hello there, Tommy Green with you. Tuesday afternoon, the Decade Decider from the 1970s, from the Rolling Stones and Miss You. 1978, on the 9th of June, the Rolling Stones released the album Some Girls. It was their first album to feature Ronnie Wood as a full-time band member. The album was a huge success, included the hits Beast of Burden and the disco influence Miss You. A lot of the artists in the late 70s were going disco, a bit like Rod Stewart did with a couple of his hits at the time. Rolling Stones formed in London, 1962. Active for over six decades, one of the most popular and influential and enduring bands of the era. And they continue to recording a new album, which is called Foreign Tongues, to be released in July, and follows on from their highly successful 2023 album, Hackney Diamonds. The Decade Decider from the 1970s, Tuesday afternoon on East Coast FM.

0: pink. Walk Me Home on East Coast Afternoons with Tommy Green. 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Got a great 90s karaoke sing-along tune on the way in a moment from Wilson Phillips.
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0: Great tune from the Cork singer-songwriter, Grammy Award winner, Cian DeCroix, Who's Making You Feel It? Cian DeCroix heading into Dublin July 3rd at the Trinity College series of gigs in Dublin. Hi there, Tommy Green with you. Tuesday afternoon.
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0: Continuing the mix of sunshine and showers, some of them may be quite heavy through the afternoon into this evening with some chance of hail and isolated thunderstorms. Monitor fresh, gusty, westerly winds, highs of 13 to 16 degrees. And currently in Ashford, it is 16 degrees. The word on weather.
1: The word on weather.
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0: Blondie, One Way or Another. The unmistakable voice of Debbie Harry. Tommy Green in the afternoon on East Coast FM. Wicklow's favourite radio station with the 4 o'clock news, sport and weather update on the way from the East Coast newsroom. Dave Harrington's on the way after 4 with East Coast Drive. Lots of great tunes if you're making your commute home. Red Red Wine from UB40. We'll get it underway after 4. And Dave will keep you updated with all the latest traffic details from around the county. Your opportunity to win pizza from 4 Star Pizza in Bray if you can crack East Coast FM's head record.
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11: It It's 4 o'clock, live from the East Coast FM News Centre. Good afternoon, I'm Ruth Fitzsimon. A commission of investigation set up to examine the treatment of convicted paedophile Bill Keneally has found a serious dereliction of duty on behalf of the Gardaí. The report also recommends politicians set up a new crime of misconduct in public office. Sean Defoe reports.
12: The failure by Gardaí to conduct a proper investigation into the activities of Bill Keneally was a clear and serious dereliction of duty, even by 1987 standards. So found the Commission of Investigation headed by former Judge Michael White. Convicted paedophile Keneally is serving 19 years in prison for the sexual abuse of young boys in Waterford from the late 70s through to the 90s. The report found when Gardaí investigated in the late 1980s, there was a judgmental and hierarchical view taken with no effort made to contact Child Protection Services. It found Keneally received objectively favourable treatment. The report found no evidence that the powerful Keneally political dynasty in Waterford interfered with the Garda investigation. However, it criticised Bill Keneally's uncles, former TD Billy Keneally and Monsignor John Shine, for not making Fianna Fáil, Keneally's basketball club or the wider public aware of his actions and any further danger to children.
11: Police and politicians in the north are appealing for calm after a knife attack in North Belfast last night amid calls on social media for protests. The PSNI says it has no information to suggest the stabbing is a terrorist-related incident. A Sudanese man has been arrested on suspicion of attempted murder after another man suffered serious injuries to his face, neck and back. The PSNI's Assistant Chief Constable Ryan Henderson has given this update.
13: Throughout today, we've been liaising with senior counter-terrorism partners. At this stage, we have no information to suggest that this was a terrorist-related incident. However, I must stress, we are still at the early stages of our investigation.
11: Cabinet has approved legislation ensuring those convicted of domestic violence against a partner or former partner are included on a public register. Jenny's Law will see a register of judgments set up, which will be hosted on the Courts Service website. Survivors will be required to provide consent before the convicted person can be named on the list. The law is named in honour of Jennifer Poole, who was murdered by her former partner in 2021. David French from Ashford, whose sister Valerie was murdered in 2019, says that the wider public deserves to be aware of an offender's history and their potential risk.
14: Someone who kills is a public risk. This separation into, oh, it's domestic homicide, that's nonsense. There's no such thing as private homicide. That is a mistake in the way we have it right now. Unless there's a court reporter just there for their own business, unless they're in the court and they're reporting, then the public don't know what this person has done and what they're capable of going forward, because these are not one-offs. A lot of these people will continue on to do more things, as Jennifer Poole's assailant obviously was.
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11: A cyclist is in a serious condition in hospital after he was struck by a car in a hit and run in Dublin this morning. The crash happened on the Shangan Road in Ballymun at about 7:45. The man in his 20s was taken to the Mater Hospital for treatment. Gardaí say the car driver left the scene. Officers at Ballymun Garda Station are appealing for witnesses. Wicklow Pride returns later this month with a week-long programme of events across the county. Window on Wicklow reporter Jamie Ryan joined members gathered at the Wicklow Harbour for their Dip and Sip social event. And Wicklow Pride committee member Rickey Porter shared why Pride is about much more than the parade and celebrations that take place on July the 4th.
15: I think people do think of us as the Wicklow Pride Festival, which is amazing, and that is our biggest week-long, you know, event of the year. 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We've had 2 quiz nights. One in Wicklow, one in Greystones.
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11: To soccer news first, and the countdown is on towards the 8 o'clock kickoff this evening. The Republic of Ireland could secure automatic qualification for the World Cup. Carlow Ward side are facing France in Grenoble, with the winners sealing their place at next summer's tournament in Brazil. Denise O'Sullivan and Emily Murphy are back available. They missed Friday's 3-2 win over the Netherlands through suspension. Crystal Palace have agreed a deal in principle for Pierre Sage to become their new head coach. He's currently at Lens in France, but is expected to sign a deal until 2029. Palace need a new manager after Oliver Glasner left at the end of last season, having won the FA Cup and Conference League during his time at Selhurst Park. And in rugby, Jared Payne is returning to Irish rugby. He has signed a two-year deal to become assistant coach at Munster. Payne has spent the last 3 years on the Scarlets coaching team in Wales. Assistant coach Mossy Lawler has also signed an extension to his contract that'll keep him at Munster until 2028. That's your sport on East Coast FM.
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3: Some heavy showers this afternoon with a sprinkling of sunshine in between. There's also, I'm afraid, the chance of hail or an isolated thunderstorm. Feeling cool too, with highest temperatures of 13 to 16 degrees. And right now in Arklow, it's 15 degrees. 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

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Dave Harrington here. Hope you're well today. Two eyewitness traffic messages, a text and a WhatsApp. The text is from Benny. He says, a breakdown has just been cleared from the N7 inbound at Newlands Cross. Delays of about 5 minutes from Junction 2 Kingswood. I think Newlands Cross is Junction 1A. Thank you for your message. And the WhatsApp from Emma. Breakdown, Dave, as you leave the M15 northbound at Junction 11 Talla. It's blocking the left lane at the lights. Traffic's very slow here. Appreciate that. Very simple minds. Hey.

0: Portugal the Man on East Coast FM, Wicklow's favourite radio station and the home of TuneIn for Tunisia. Five-star luxury awaits. It is the ultimate dream getaway and we have it for you. Inside 15 minutes, I'll tell you how you can get a step closer to that dream getaway. And a fabulous U2 song next. Feel good.
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0: This week we're really turning up the heat as we link in with the Tunisian National Tourist Office and the luxurious five-star Les Oranges Garden Hotel in sunny Hammamet to bring you the dream getaway. You could win 7 nights of pure bliss with 24-hour all-inclusive food and drinks, return transfers and unforgettable memories for either two adults or a family of two adults and two children. Flights aren't included, but direct flights run from Belfast, so your ultimate escape is closer than ever. Gorgeous beaches, amazing food and that warm Tunisian welcome are waiting for you. Should have Aisling. Hi.
2: Hiya, Dave. How are you?
0: I'm very well. How is Tuesday going? Where are you? What's happening? Tell me.
2: I'm in work and, you know, just clock watch until 5 o'clock till I can go home.
0: Oh, I won't ask where you work then because the boss won't be impressed.
2: That's very true, Dave, yeah.
0: You got great news earlier from Tommy Green, though, didn't you?
2: Oh, I did, yes. I heard him announce that I was in the draw for the Tunisian holiday.
0: Yes.
2: On Friday's draw.
0: You were listening for the Feel Good Tunisia song of the day, which is played each morning this week, just after 8 o'clock, on Freshly Squeezed with Rob and Laura. Then our promise is to play the song at some point again before 7 o'clock. What was today's song?
2: It was Mr. Blue Sky by ELO.
0: Very fitting for a five-star holiday to Tunisia.
2: Indeed, yes.
0: And then you texted Wynn, and you can also WhatsApp if you prefer. And then Tommy made the call and you became qualifier number two on this. Who would go with you on this?
2: Do you know, Dave, I think I'd bring my mum because she had a bad year last year. Fine now, but, you know, she deserves a holiday.
0: What's mum's name?
2: Elizabeth.
0: Well, good luck to Elizabeth and you in the draw on Friday, and lovely to speak to you.
2: And lovely to speak to you too, Dave.
0: And it could be you tomorrow. Make a date. Tomorrow morning at 8, listen for the Feel Good Tunisia song of the day. We promise to play it again tomorrow before 7 p.m. When we do, you text or WhatsApp to 087 77 11 103. The word win and your name. And cross your fingers, it could be you.
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0: A mix of clear spells and showers tonight. Chilly too, with overnight temperatures of between 4 and 8 degrees in a light to moderate southwest breeze. 14 degrees at the moment in Glenealy.
1: The word on weather.
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Feel Good Phil Collins and a song I just can't seem to escape every time I open Instagram. Tame Impala's Dracula coming up too.

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2: Hotspots, northbound on the M50 approaching Junction 9, Red Cow. Southbound, Junction 16, Cherrywood through to Bray on the M11. N81 outbound from Tala. And slow outbound on the Rock Road and on the Stillorgan Road.
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4: Hi, I'm Nikki. A pair of football shirts are going to be released to celebrate Luciano Pavarotti's 90th birthday. The opera singer died in 2007, age 71. He sang the World Cup anthem Aria Nessun Dorma for the first time at Italia 90. The shirts will go on sale today ahead of the World Cup's kickoff on Thursday when Mexico take on South Africa. Toy Story actor Tim Allen says he never expected the franchise to continue beyond its third film. The latest installment reunites his character Buzz Lightyear with Tom Hanks's Woody after the pair went their separate ways at the end of the third one. I was in tears when that happened. Tim says recording scenes with Tom Hanks had got emotional following their separation. And Matt Smith says he's invested in his character Prince Demon in the House of Dragon because he's endlessly entertaining. New episodes will begin releasing weekly on HBO Max from the 22nd of June. The English actor returns for season 3 of the show based on the novels of George R.R. Martin.
5: We actually do keep it light in the darkest of moments, strangely. But I'm pleased it's back in that world. I think that's where the show really is at its best. And I think that's where Damon's particularly at its best as well.
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1: It's 5 o'clock, live from the East Coast FM News Centre. Good evening, I'm Ruth Fitzsimon. Victims of convicted paedophile Bill Keneally want an apology in the Dáil. Five men who were sexually abused as boys say they deserve acknowledgement for the way some state agencies handled this investigation. A report published today outlines widespread failings by An Garda Síochána, the Southeastern Health Board, senior political figures and senior figures within the church. Jane McNamara reports.
12: This was like localised state collusion is exactly what it was. Fianna Fáil politicians, the church, the Gardaí and the HSE all together. Colin referred to this meeting in December 1987 when Bill Keneally was brought in. When you say he was brought into the Garda station, he was actually brought into the boardroom for a chat.
13: Survivor Jason Clancy speaking today after the publication of the report by the Commission of Investigation into Bill Keneally. Survivor Colin Power says they were given too little time to process the findings.
14: To digest 419 pages of a report, to process that and to be expected to, you know, articulate our views on it properly here today is, you know, I thought that was disrespectful, if I'm honest, from the minister.
13: Among the findings, the commission said the failure by Gardaí to conduct a proper investigation into the activities of Bill Keneally was a clear and serious dereliction of duty, even by 1987 standards. Mr. Keneally is currently serving 19 years in prison for the sexual abuse of young boys in Waterford from the late 70s through to the 90s.
1: Police in the north are appealing for calm in the wake of a knife attack in Belfast. A man in his 40s remains in hospital with serious injuries after the incident in the Kinnard Avenue area shortly after 10:30 last night. A Sudanese man has been arrested on suspicion of attempted murder. Chief Constable John Boucher says the suspect was granted leave to remain in the United Kingdom in September of 23.
15: He made his way from Sudan to Paris at dates unknown, and from Paris he flew to Dublin at a date yet to be determined. From my current understanding, he then travelled from Dublin to Belfast by bus on the 10th of February of 2023.
1: Cabinet has approved legislation ensuring those convicted of domestic violence against a partner or former partner can be included on a public register. Jenny's Law means a register of judgments will be set up, which will be hosted on the Courts Service website. Survivors will be required to provide consent before the convicted person can be named on the list. The law is named in honour of Jennifer Poole, who was murdered by her former partner in 2021.
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1: County Wicklow consumers impacted by the collapse of Rathwood Home and Gardens in Tullow are being urged to act immediately over any outstanding orders. The CCPC says around 7,000 customers have been contacted by the examiner dealing with the company's insolvency. It's advising people to seek chargebacks from their bank or card provider and to register their claims through the examiner's online form. Wicklow Pride is celebrating the LGBTQ plus community across the county this month. Social events ahead of the festival are for people an opportunity to meet, chat and build connections in an informal setting. Window on Wicklow went along to a Dip and Sip social event in Wicklow Town, and Wicklow Pride Committee member Helen reflected on how attitudes have changed in recent years and why she now feels Wicklow is a much safer and more welcoming place.
17: Wicklow's my hometown and I was born and reared here, and obviously being part of the community growing up, I'm a little bit older than some of the committee and stuff, and there wasn't a lot for us when I was growing up. It didn't always feel like a safe space. I won't say it wasn't a safe space, but it wasn't as open as it is now. And I just wanted to be a part of something that made the future generations of my hometown feel like they'd somewhere to go, they'd someone that understood them, and they could just be themselves.
1: Window on Wicklow is funded by the News Reporting Scheme.
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1: To soccer news first, and the Republic of Ireland are looking to secure a spot in the World Cup tonight with a victory against France. Carlo Ward's side are in action from 8 o'clock in Grenoble, and the winner will automatically qualify for next summer's tournament in Brazil. Crystal Palace have agreed a deal in principle for Pierre Sage to become their new head coach. He's currently in Lens in France, but is expected to sign a deal until 2029. Palace need a new manager after Oliver Glasner left at the end of last season, having won the FA Cup and Conference League during his time at Sellhurst Park. And FIFA President Gianni Infantino has been named as part of criminal proceedings being brought to court by former UEFA boss Michel Platini. The former France midfielder was banned for 8 years by FIFA over his involvement in an ethics case about payments received from then President Sepp Blatter. He was subsequently acquitted of the charges and now alleges that fixed figures such as Infantino had blocked his bid to be elected FIFA president in 2016. That's your sport on East Coast FM.
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1: The wet weather will clear up this evening, but there will be some further showers tonight. It'll be chilly overnight as temperatures drop to between 4 and 8 degrees. Right now in Ockram, it's 13 degrees. All the latest Wicklow news is available on the East Coast FM website and app.
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I'm Dave Harrington, proudly supporting Wicklow GAA as our senior footballers march on this Saturday, taking on Antrim in the Tailteann Cup quarter final. 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

0: East Coast FM, Wicklow's favourite radio station. Here's your shot at delicious pizza. And we do this around about this time each weekday afternoon. Thanks to Four Star Pizza at the Egan Business Centre, Upper Dargle Road in Bray. It's East Coast FM's head wrecker. And it says 20% of people in County Wicklow would love one in their dream home. 20% of people in County Wicklow say they'd love one in their dream home. And the clue on this is, forget about technology. And yesterday's guess, which I loved, the most recent guess on this, was a laundry chute. It is not a laundry chute. And it is not a swimming pool or a sauna or a hot tub or a jacuzzi. Very, very popular guesses. Forget about technology when you're thinking about your guess on this. 20% of people in County Wicklow said they'd love one in their dream home. To have your say, you can either text or send a WhatsApp with the guess and your name. That's all I need. 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And good luck. Ooh, an East Coast Club classic you'd be silly to miss. That's on the way.
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0: Several texters and WhatsAppers reporting an incident. M15 northbound approaching Junction 12 Burhouse. It's blocking a lane and traffic is very busy in the area. Southbound traffic heavy but moving slowly. Junction 16 Cherrywood through to Bray on the M11. It's slow but steady outbound on both the Rock and Stillorgan roads. It is slow around Bray, but N11 traffic through the Glen of the Downs southbound is moving fine. It's also okay around Greystones. No issues to report on the Arklow or Gorey bypass. N81 outbound from Talla is quite slow at the moment. Once you get through Britis, it eases off. Moving fine further out around Blessington and Baltinglass. And reports of a fire on Clonsilla Road in Dublin. The road is closed at Clonsilla roundabout while emergency services deal with that. 5:30 now, and Ruth is here with the latest news headlines.
8: Thanks, Dave. Victims of convicted paedophile Bill Keneally want an apology in the Dáil for the way some state agencies handled their investigation. A report published today outlines widespread failings by An Garda Síochána, the Southeastern Health Board, senior political figures and senior figures in the church. Police in the north are appealing for calm in the wake of a knife attack in Belfast and social media calls for protest. A man in his 40s is in hospital with serious injuries after the incident, and a Sudanese man has been arrested on suspicion of attempted murder. Cabinet has approved legislation that means those convicted of domestic violence against a partner or former partner can be included on a public register with a survivor's consent. It means a register of judgments can be set up and hosted on the court's service website. That's your East Coast of M headlines. We'll have more at 6.
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0: A mix of clear spells and showers tonight, and temperatures quite chilly, 4 to 8 degrees overnight in a light to moderate southwest breeze.
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0: East Coast FM is Wicklow's favourite radio station with all the latest news for the county on eastcoast.fm. And so our head wrecker will today be the day when somebody cracks this. Going to Newtown Mount Kennedy on it, and Kathy.
1: Oh. Hello, Dave. How are you?
0: Very well. What's with this Tuesday giddiness?
1: I'm off tomorrow, so I'm having a good week, yeah.
0: I knew there was something, so today is your Friday almost.
1: Friday, because I'm working at the weekend, yeah.
0: Okay, what do you do?
1: Yeah, I'm a journalist.
0: So getting to the truth is something you do day to day.
1: Yeah, yeah.
0: And East Coast FM's head wrecker is no exception, it seems. And it says that 20%... 20% of people in County Wicklow, Cathy, say they would love one in their dream home. I said, forget about technology. What do you think?
1: I think it is either a reading room or a home library.
0: A reading room or a home library. Cathy in Newtown, Mount Kennedy. It's the right answer.
1: Woo! Amazing.
0: What a way to enjoy your day off. Free pizza with the lot to share, all the sides and a drink, a ton of deliciousness. Thanks to Four Star Pizza at the Egan Business Centre, Upper Dargle Road in Bray.
1: It's my cousin's birthday on Saturday, so this will be ideal.
0: Sorted. What's your cousin's name?
1: Her name's Emma. It's her 30th birthday.
0: Ah, happy 30th, Emma, in advance. Enjoy that and well done.
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0: Ah, the relief. We finally cracked it. So a brand new head wrecker on the show tomorrow. M50 northbound lanes have reopened. That crash at Junction 12 Firhouse has been moved to the hard shoulder. Delays of about 5 to 10 minutes remaining from Junction 13 Dundrum. Southbound on the M50, look, you're going to struggle as per usual for this hour of the evening from Junction 15 Carrick Mines through to Bray on the M11 before delays ease through the Glen of the Downs on the N11. It's slow but steady outbound on the Rock Road and on the Stillorgan Road. N81 remains heavy outbound from Talla. And if you've spotted something and it's safe to do so, please do text or WhatsApp 087 77 11 103.
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11: It's 6 o'clock, live from the East Coast FM News Centre. Good evening, I'm Ruth Fitzsimon. A new report strongly criticises the Garda handling of abuse by paedophile Bill Keneally and outlines how some boys could have been saved. The Commission of Investigation finds Keneally didn't stop his abuse after an initial investigation in 1987 and the former basketball coach received favourable treatment from Gardaí. Sean Defoe has this report which listeners may find disturbing.
12: The Commission found allegations against Bill Keneally ranging from 1970 to 1993 and affecting different generations of boys in Waterford. It found the former basketball coach was intelligent and manipulative and an expert in grooming children using both affection and fear. The report notes how he took Polaroid photos of children in compromising positions to use as blackmail, as well as regularly using restraints like handcuffs and builder's twine. Keneally is serving a 19-year sentence for the abuse of 15 boys, with more suspected victims. The report examines the involvement of relatives of Keneally, who were a political dynasty in Waterford, noting how he canvassed for cousin Brendan Keneally until 2011. One victim noted he was scared to register to vote in case Bill Keneally would show up at his door. The number seven was considered lucky in the family, with Bill Keneally regularly giving money to his victims in uneven denominations that would end in the number seven. The Commission report strongly criticises the Garda approach to an investigation after the abuse first became known in 1987, recommending a new offence of misconduct in office. Justice Minister Jim O'Callaghan has said he'll reflect on the findings of the report.
11: And victims of Bill Keneally saying they want an apology in the Dáil for the widespread failings by An Garda Síochána, the South Eastern Health Board, senior political figures and senior figures in the church. Survivor Colin Power also finds it disrespectful that Justice Minister Jim O'Callaghan didn't meet them before the report was published.
13: No, we've dealt with a lot of Minister for Justice over that 8.5 years, in particular Frances Fitzgerald, Charlie Flanagan and Helen McEntee. I have no doubt in my mind that if any of those were in the position Jim O'Connell is now, they would have all met us. Because even though we had robust, we had a lot of arguments with all of them, a lot of hard conversations, but there was always a respect on both sides there.
11: Those convicted of domestic violence against a partner or former partner can now be included on a public register with a survivor's consent. Cabinet has approved legislation that will allow a register of judgments to be set up and hosted on the court service website. The law is named in honour of Jennifer Poole, who was murdered by her former partner in 2021. Wicklow campaigner David French, whose sister Valerie was killed in 2019, is in full praise of all that has led up to this day.
14: I think could be massively impactful. There's consequences. You can't just go around doing stuff and then cover it up with your new partner, as the killer of Jennifer Poole did, to her and her family's massive loss. Jason Poole's done fantastic work on this and he's continuing to follow it through, and the rest of the family are fully behind all of that.
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11: Police in the north are appealing for calm in the wake of a knife attack in Belfast. The PSNI also says it has no information to suggest the stabbing is terrorist related. A man in his 40s remains in hospital with serious injuries after the incident, and a Sudanese man has been arrested on suspicion of attempted murder. Assistant Chief Constable Ryan Henderson gave this update earlier.
16: Throughout today, we've been liaising with senior counter-terrorism partners. At this stage, we have no information to suggest that this was a terrorist-related incident. However, I must stress, we are still at the early stages of our investigation.
11: In other news, the Rotunda Hospital controversy is continuing despite consultant rollback on treating private patients. The Social Democrats say it's exposed deep flaws in maternity services in breach of the Sláintecare Agreement. The master of the hospital argues it offered women continuity of care with the same consultant during their pregnancy. Party leader Holly Kearns outlines why she thinks Sean Daly is missing the point.
17: This controversy has exposed deep flaws in our maternity services because the choice that is only available to women who can afford to pay for it isn't a choice at all. What woman is choosing not to have continuity of care? Every woman should have that. That is the bare minimum we should expect in our public system.
11: And Taoiseach Micheál Martin says private maternity care isn't sustainable and private patients at the Rotunda should be refunded.
18: We want to build and develop hospitals where there's universal access, where eventually we will move to public-only consultants. Some have opted out of that. That's their entitlement under the agreement. The patients should be refunded because this should not have happened in the first instance.
11: The latest State of Caring report finds family carers are struggling financially, in need of respite, and some are suffering with their mental health. The report is published today by Family Carers Ireland. Jane McNamara reports.
19: Caring is coming for all of us. Some of you may have had surgery and you needed somebody to care for you. You may be caring for somebody in your life, or you will be caring, or you might be that person who will need care. So this is not some other group, that we're a separate entity in society.
20: Powerful words from Catherine Rossiter, who's been caring for her twins Aoife and Owen full-time since their birth 12 years ago. 76% of carers surveyed in today's report say they're cutting back on non-essentials, while 66% say they're cutting back on seeing friends and family. Dr. Nikki Dunn, research manager, says caring is isolating.
21: Caring can really narrow people's lives, and there's many reasons for that. So the lack of respite, the lack of formal support, financial pressure, accessibility, transport barriers, reduced employment, loss of ordinary social life, and that feeling that you're not seen, your contribution to society isn't valued.
20: There are currently over 624,000 family carers across the country.
11: TDs and senators are being warned building more data centres will contribute to Ireland's struggle to meet reductions in climate emission targets. The Oireachtas Committee on Artificial Intelligence has been hearing about the environmental impact of AI. Advances in the technology are reliant on increasing capacity, but data centres already consume 20% of the country's electricity. Professor of Climate Justice at Maynooth University, Jenny Stevens, says AI puts huge pressure on energy and other resources.
22: AI is creating a new kind of extractive empire with corrosive supply chains. Tech companies are now extracting land, water, and electricity from countries like Ireland to enrich their senior executives and shareholders. In their quest to build more data centers here in Ireland, tech companies are competing for the same resources that farmers depend on, including land, electricity, and fresh water.
11: A hospitality family has been given the green light for a major new restaurant and apartment development in County Wicklow, and Comisión Pleonolola has dismissed an appeal against plans by the Duggan family for a restaurant and 21 apartments on a derelict site on the main street in Newtown Mount Kennedy. They already operate several well-known venues, including the Harbour Bar in Bray.
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11: Wicklow Pride is celebrating the LGBTQ plus community across the county this month. Social events ahead of their festival offer people an opportunity to meet, chat and build connections in an informal setting. And Window on Wicklow went along to a Dip and Sip social event in Wicklow Town. Wicklow Pride committee member Helen is reflecting on how attitudes have changed in recent years.
23: Wicklow's my hometown and I was born and reared here. And obviously being part of the community growing up, I'm a little bit older than some of the committee and stuff. And there wasn't a lot for us when I was growing up. It didn't always feel like a safe space. I won't say it wasn't a safe space, but it wasn't as open as it is now. And I just wanted to be a part of something that made the future generations of my hometown feel like they'd somewhere to go, they'd someone that understood them, and they could just be themselves.
11: Window on Wicklow is funded by the News Reporting Scheme.
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11: County Wicklow consumers who were impacted by the collapse of Rathwood Home and Gardens in Tullow are being urged to act immediately over outstanding orders. Around 7,000 customers have been contacted by the examiner that's dealing with the company's insolvency. The CCPC is advising people to seek chargebacks from their bank or card provider and register their claims through the examiner's online form. Tuesday may be the best day of the week to have a meeting. A new study by software company Success.co has revealed it's usually the busiest meeting day of the week. Just 52% of Tuesday meetings are skipped, while on Fridays, 80% are called off. The study also found the second day of the week is the most collaborative and engaging day among employees. On the currency markets this evening, your euro will get you 86 pence sterling, $1 and 15 cents, or 185 Japanese yen. Shares in AIB are trading at €10.01.
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11: Starting with news of Gaelic games first, and Peter Quayle won't be continuing as Waterford hurling manager and is extremely disappointed to not have the backing of their county board for a third year at the helm. Waterford won Division 1B of the league in his first season in charge, but were relegated back to the second flight this year and failed to progress from the Munster round robin in both campaigns. Quayle says he's been privileged to manage his county and is praising the players for their dedication and commitment during his time in charge. In soccer news, the Republic of Ireland are looking to secure a spot in the World Cup tonight with a victory against France. Carlo Ward's side are in action from 8 o'clock in Grenoble, with the winner automatically qualifying for next summer's tournament in Brazil. Both Denise O'Sullivan and Emily Murphy are back from suspension, and the girls in green have no fresh injury concerns. Finally to rugby, Jared Payne is returning to Irish rugby and he has signed a two-year deal to become assistant coach at Munster. He's spent the past 3 years on the Scarlets coaching team in Wales, and assistant coach Mossy Lawler has also signed an extension to his contract, keeping him at Munster until 2028. That's your sport on East Coast FM.
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11: East Coast FM has learned of the following death: that of Breda Redmond, Niamh Lawler of Mahon's Lane in Arklow and formerly of Rathfilly in County Carlow, wife of Paul and mother of Porrick, Brona, Fergal and Garrode. Breda will be sadly missed by her extended family and friends. Reposing at Sweeney's funeral home until 7 o'clock this evening, with removal at 9.30 tomorrow morning to Saints Mary and Peter's Church, arriving for Requiem Mass at 10 o'clock. And those who can't attend can join via the Arklow Parish webcam. Funeral will be afterwards at St. Gabriel's Cemetery. Messages of sympathy or support can be expressed online. 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
1: 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Let's go!
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11: Clear spells are on the way this evening and then some further scattered showers tonight. It'll also be chilly overnight as temperatures drop to between 4 and 8 degrees. Right now in Baltinglass, it's 14 degrees. All the latest Wicklow news is available on the East Coast FM website and app.
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0: Lakers Sports and Social annual showcase happening at Mermaid Arts Centre Bray, June 11th and 12th, each evening at 7:30. A very special end of year celebration, bringing together junior and adult members for a night of music, song, drama and dance. The event runs for about 2 hours, suitable for all ages, and it really makes for a wonderful night for families and friends. The new play company Fishamble, presenting Forgotten on Friday the 19th of June, a captivating portrayal of four elderly characters living in retirement homes around Ireland. Renowned actor Pat Kinnavan's haunting performance really brings to life these often overlooked voices of society through a unique collage of dance and Irish storytelling. Tickets and more information for both of these events at mermaidartcentre.ie. And if you'd like to advertise an event on the event guide on East Coast, see eastcoast.fm.
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0: Now, a crash has been moved to the hard shoulder, M50 southbound at the merge with the M11. There are delays of 5 to 10 minutes, according to several texters and WhatsAppers, remaining from Junction 16, Cherrywood. That's southbound on the M50. Northbound on the M50, traffic is slow approaching Junction 16 and also Junction 9, Red Cow. It's slow too at Junction 13, according to Anne. That's the Dundrum exit, and thank you for your message. Outbound on the Stillorgan and Rock Roads, traffic is slow but steady. N81, earlier delays have eased. It's moving well outbound from Talla and fine through British and on through to Blessington and Bolton. Last N11 through the Glen of the Downs is okay and no issues on the Arklow or Gorey bypass. latest news headlines now. Here's Ruth.
9: Thanks, Dave. Courts in Wicklow could face major disruption this week. Criminal defence lawyers are meeting to discuss possible action over planned legal aid reforms. The Justice Minister wants to introduce a single flat fee for solicitors handling district court cases, regardless of how many times they return to court. Plans are afoot for a new restaurant and 21 apartments in New Tenman Kennedy. The development has been given the green light after Uncommishun Planola dismissed an appeal against the plans by the Duggan family. And new figures show that Wicklow is among the worst affected counties in Ireland for deer-related road collisions. We're one of five counties recording the highest number of insurance claims linked to deer strikes. More than 1,300 deer-related collisions were recorded nationwide between 2019 and 2025. About 8% of these were in Wicklow. That's your East Coast FM headlines. 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

0: 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If you're going home with me, well, why not wake up with Rob and Laura? They're back in the morning, live from 6 o'clock, freshly squeezed on East Coast FM. Best music, crack and competitions as you wake up, including tomorrow morning after 7:30 on the freshly squeezed pop quiz. Your shot at an overnight stay for two, including a gorgeous breakfast at the quite fabulous Parkview Hotel in Newtown Mount Kennedy. Rob and Laura will tell you all and how you can win tomorrow morning. They're live from 6.
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0: Clear spells and showers tonight. Overnight temperatures for County Wicklow between 4 and 8 degrees and a light to moderate southwest breeze. 13 degrees right now in Tinnahealy.
1: The word on weather.
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0: Ready for a shot at feel good 80s? 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
9: At 7, good evening, I'm Tina Gates. A new report strongly criticises the Garda handling of the case of paedophile Bill Keneally, saying some boys could have been saved further abuse. The Commission of Investigation set up to examine the issue found Keneally didn't stop his behaviour after an initial investigation in 1987 and the former basketball coach received a favourable treatment from Gardaí. Our political correspondent Sean Defoe has this report, which listeners may find disturbing.
10: The Commission found allegations against Bill Keneally ranging from 1970 to 1993 and affecting different generations of boys in Waterford. It found the former basketball coach was intelligent and manipulative and an expert in grooming children using both affection and fear. The report notes how he took Polaroid photos of children in compromising positions to use as blackmail, as well as regularly using restraints like handcuffs and builder's twine. Keneally is serving a 19-year sentence for the abuse of 15 boys, with more suspected victims. The report examines the involvement of relatives of Keneally, who were a political dynasty in Waterford, noting how he canvassed for cousin Brendan Keneally until 2011. One victim noted he was scared to register to vote in case Bill Keneally would show up at his door. The number seven was considered lucky in the family, with Bill Keneally regularly giving money to his victims in uneven denominations that would end in the number seven. The Commission report strongly criticises the Garda approach to an investigation after the abuse first became known in 1987, recommending a new offence of misconduct in office. Justice Minister Jim O'Callaghan has said he'll reflect on the findings of the report.
9: Appeals have been issued for calm after a savage knife attack in North Belfast last night. A man in his 40s suffered significant eye and facial injuries close to the Antrim Road. A Sudanese national has been arrested on suspicion of attempted murder. Police say the suspect had leave to remain in the UK, having travelled to Northern Ireland from Dublin. First Minister Michelle O'Neill says her thoughts are with the victim and that the police investigation should be allowed to run its course.
11: My thoughts are very much with the injured man, his loved ones and everyone that's been affected. I urge people to allow the PSNI the space that they require to carry out a full and thorough investigation. The person who is responsible for this horrible crime must face the full force of the law.
9: Sinn Féin leader Mary Lou MacDonald is accusing the Taoiseach of handing decisions related to migration over to Brussels. An EU-wide asylum and migration pact is coming into effect on Friday, which aims to fast-track border screenings. Micheál Martin says Sinn Féin voted in favour of two parts of the pact in 2024, but Deputy MacDonald says Ireland has conceded sovereignty by opting into it.
2: Decisions relating to migration, to justice and home affairs are rightly decided in Ireland by those elected by the Irish people. You say that you haven't conceded sovereignty. Of course you have. You see, you're happy not alone to be incompetent in your roles. You'll go a step further and hand those decisions away to people in Brussels.
9: The EU's foreign policy chief hasn't ruled out including alumina in a new round of sanctions against Russia. Kaya Kallas made the comments in Dublin after meeting the Minister for Foreign Affairs, Helen McEntee. It comes as the government here investigates whether material from the Ochonish alumina plant in Limerick has ended up in the Russian military supply chain. Commissioner Kallas says she trusts the Irish government's investigation.
12: This case shows that we should also look into this, that the material that Russia needs to continue with its war, whether it's different types of metals, whether it's the oil refinery products that they need. We need to look and we have to be creative in coming up with the next sanctions.
9: And that's your latest news update at 4 minutes past seven.
13: And in sport, the Republic of Ireland have the chance to qualify for the Women's World Cup tonight. Carla Ward's team can punch their ticket for Brazil next summer with a win over France at Grenoble. And the Ireland boss says she's considering putting the returning Denise O'Sullivan and Emily Whelan straight back into her starting 11. They both set out last weekend's win against Holland in Cork through suspension. Kickoff is coming up at 8 p.m. Peter Queeley won't be continuing as Waterford senior hurling manager, and he's extremely disappointed to have not had the backing of their county board for a third year at the helm. The Daisha won Division 1B of the league in his first season in charge, but they were relegated back to the second flight this year while they failed to progress from the Munster round robin in both campaigns. Queeley says he's been privileged to manage his county, and he's praised the players for their dedication and commitment during his time in charge. Cork defender Mark Coleman admits they didn't ask referee James Owens if there was time left to work their late free short in Sunday's Munster hurling final. He received the ball from goalkeeper Patrick Collins deep in injury time, but the final whistle was blown when he passed the slider on to Tim O'Mahony for a shot as Limerick held on for a 1-point win. Coleman says they weren't aware that that free needed to be struck directly at goal.
14: The ref obviously had to get up and be where the ball was landing, so it's fair enough that he didn't tell us or that we weren't able to ask him, so we probably just weren't aware of the situation. But I don't think it was so far back that if the ball was going to be landing in the square no matter what, it was going to be blown up. So I think it's a bit of a nothing point really.
13: Rory Kinsella has suffered an ACL injury and will be out for the rest of this season. It's understood the 2025 All-Star nominee suffered his injury in training over the weekend. Meath go away to Derry in round two of the All-Ireland Senior Football Championship this weekend. James Lowe will be leaving Leinster this summer. The 33-year-old winger has confirmed that his 9 years in Ireland will come to an end after the United Rugby Championship final on Friday week. While former Ireland international Jared Payne will join as an attack-based coach in Clayton McMillan's Munster backroom team next season, his appointment comes to offset the departure of Mike Prendergast this summer. McMillan says Payne has shown wide-ranging skills during his coaching career to date, and Mossy Lawler will be remaining at Munster as an assistant coach. He's put pen to paper on a new 2-year contract extension. And that's your news and sports. I'm Will O'Callaghan. It's now 6 minutes past seven.
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15: A mixture of clear spells and showers tonight, chilly with overnight temperatures of just 4 to 8 degrees. And that's the word on weather on East Coast FM.
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1: 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We've got the cash in our voice vault for you. I'll tell you how to win it in a few minutes. And Snow Patrol after Bella Kay, East Coast FM.

0: 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Our voice vault is stashed with cash, waiting for you to unlock and take the money. The key to unlocking it is identifying three very familiar voices. In fact, it's now two very familiar voices because one has been correctly identified already. Voice number one is Roy Keane. Two to go. Have a listen to all three voices.
1: 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Really. 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
0: Clear spells and showers tonight. Temperature is quite chilly overnight. 4 to 8 degrees in a light to moderate southwest breeze.
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4: Hi, I'm Nikki, and Gary Lineker has compared his exit from the BBC to a marriage that was starting to run out of love. The broadcaster also apologised on the Louis Theroux podcast for an Instagram post that saw him leave the corporation a year earlier than planned. He had been scheduled to front its upcoming World Cup coverage, but instead is presenting a daily Netflix show for his football podcast. Madonna's released her new music project, and footballer Cole Palmer has made a surprise cameo. The Chelsea player appears in the 14-minute film to accompany her album Confessions 2. It also features his club teammate João Pedro, as well as Kate Moss, Sabrina Carpenter and Benedict Cumberbatch. Schmigadoon and Death of a Salesman were amongst the big winners at the Tony Awards in New York at the weekend. John Lithgow made history by becoming the oldest man to win Best Actor for his portrayal of the author Roald Dahl in Giant. He said it's incredibly fulfilling.
5: I'm 80 years old. It's rare to get to Broadway in a big, challenging role like this in a brand new piece of work that has such an impact on an audience. So it makes it very, very gratifying.
4: And that is your word on entertainment.
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0: 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Take That and The Temptations on the way after 8 o'clock. 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
3: 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Wicklow local Community Safety Partnership invites you to upcoming public consultations to share your view on community safety in your area. This Wednesday, June 10th at Oris Lorcan in Arklow and June 15th at Greystone's Killian House Family Centre. 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This Sunday, June 14th, 2 to 5 p.m. at Our Lady Queen of Peace Church, Bray. 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
10: At 8, good evening, I'm Tina Gates. A man arrested on suspicion of last night's knife attack in North Belfast has been charged with attempted murder. The 30-year-old Sudanese national is also accused of possessing a blade in a public place and making threats to kill. A man in his 40s is in hospital with serious injuries to his back, eyes and face. Northern Ireland First Minister Michelle O'Neill used a news conference at Stormont to call for calm.
11: My thoughts are very much with the injured man, his loved ones and everyone that's been affected. I urge people to allow the PSNI the space that they require to carry out a full and thorough investigation. The person who is responsible for this horrible crime must face the full force of the law.
10: Tensions remain high in Belfast tonight following the attack. Police have increased their presence across the city amid calls for calm. PSNI Chief Constable John Boucher is paying tribute to residents who intervened last night.
12: I want to especially acknowledge the courage of those members of the public who ran towards danger to intervene and help the injured man, and the PSNI officers who arrived so quickly to arrest the offender. I have absolutely no doubt that those members of the public saved that man's life.
10: Donald Trump says Iran's shot down one of America's Apache helicopters as it patrolled the Strait of Hormuz. He's posted on Truth Social that both pilots are safe and uninjured. The president says, nevertheless, the U.S. must, of necessity, respond. Sky's David Blevins says tensions are extremely high.
13: I think it is a vivid reminder of how easily this war could escalate in the Middle East, despite the fact that President Trump yesterday told Sky News that he didn't believe there would be a resumption of the war between Iran and Israel.
10: Five men who were sexually abused by paedophile Bill Keneally when they were boys say they want an apology in the Dáil for the way some state agencies handled the investigation. A report published today found there were widespread failings by An Garda Síochána, the Southeastern Health Board, senior political figures and senior figures in the church. Jane McNamara reports.
14: This was like localised state collusion, is exactly what it was. Fianna Fáil politicians, the church, the Gardaí and the HSE altogether. Colin referred to this meeting in December 1987 when Bill Keneally was brought in. When you say he was brought into the Garda station, he was actually brought into the boardroom for a chat.
15: Survivor Jason Clancy speaking today after the publication of the report by the Commission of Investigation into Bill Keneally. Survivor Colin Power says they were given too little time to process the findings.
16: To digest 419 pages of a report, to process that and to be expected to, you know, articulate our views on it properly here today is, you know, I thought that was disrespectful, if I'm honest, from the minister.
15: Among the findings, the commission said the failure by Gardaí to conduct a proper investigation into the activities of Bill Keneally was a clear and serious dereliction of duty, even by 1987 standards. Mr. Keneally is currently serving 19 years in prison for the sexual abuse of young boys in Waterford from the late 70s through to the 90s.
10: 36% of family carers say they're borrowing money from family or friends to make ends meet. The latest State of Caring report, published today by Family Carers Ireland, highlights financial pressures faced by carers and reveals many feel isolated and in need of respite. Catherine Rossiter has been caring for her twins Eva and Owen full-time since their birth 12 years ago.
17: My world turned upside down when they were born. I became a carer before I took my daughter home from hospital. I've never known what it's like to have a family life without a care. I certainly speak to the survey, the isolation, the loneliness. When COVID happened, it wasn't that big of a shock to my family because my daughter has a little shunt draining her brain fluid and she's very prone to infection.
10: And that's your latest news update at 8:04.
15: And in sport, the Republic of Ireland have just kicked off against France in their World Cup qualifier. The winner of this tie will automatically qualify for next summer's tournament in Brazil. Head coach Carla Ward explains the two changes made to her team as Denise O'Sullivan and Emily Murphy return from suspension.
18: Yeah, look, I think Denise is arguably one of, you know, Ireland's greatest ever players, and she just adds so much, you know, in terms of an engine room in the middle of the park. She's quality on the ball, off the ball. She's an absolute joy to work with, and, you know, when she ticks, this team ticks. And then Murph, look, Murph's done so well for us, as has Abby Larkin and Kira, and you know what, all six forwards, they've all got on the pitch at some point in this campaign and all done tremendously well. So Abby did brilliantly the other night, and we reminded her of that. But she'll have a big part to play tonight. So it doesn't matter who starts, who finishes, everyone's going to play their part.
15: Peter Queeley says he is extremely disappointed that he won't be continuing as Waterford hurling manager for a third year at the helm. Waterford won Division 1B of the league in his first season in charge, but they were relegated back to the second flight this year, while they failed to progress from the Munster round robin in both campaigns. Meath's Rory Kinsella has suffered an ACL injury and will be out for the rest of this year. It's understood that the 2025 All-Star nominee suffered his injury in training over the weekend. Meath are set to play Derry in round 2B of the Senior Football Championship this Saturday. Jared Payne is returning to Irish rugby. He has signed a two-year deal to become assistant coach at Munster. Payne has spent the past 3 years on the Scarlets coaching team in Wales. And Serena Williams has made a winning comeback to competitive tennis at the Queen's Club Championship in London today. Williams and her doubles partner Victoria Mboko, who is ranked 9th in the world, won in straight sets 7-6, 6-2. That's your news and sport. I'm Eve Conway and it's 8:06.
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20: A mixture of clear spells and showers tonight, chilly with overnight temperatures of just 4 to 8 degrees. And that's the word on weather on East Coast FM.
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2: I never take anything for granted. 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Just because it's here today, it can be gone tomorrow. And that's one thing that you'll never in your life ever have to worry about me. If I'll ever change towards you, because baby, I love you. Girl, I love you just the way you are.

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Welcome into Love Songs on the Coast. It's Tuesday night. Ryan O'Neill with you till 10. Got some Stereophonics coming up in just a minute. Handbags and Glad Rags. It's after Dido. She's raising the white flag on Love Songs on the Coast from East Coast FM.

0: Lionel Richie. That's Hello on East Coast FM. Love Songs on the Coast with you for Tuesday night. It's where we get together and play some great love songs weekday nights from 8 till 10. Great to have you here. Sit back, relax, enjoy the love songs because there's plenty of them between now and 10 tonight. We got a great one from Maroon 5, She Will Be Loved, and that's coming up next.
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0: Sweet Love from Anita Baker on East Coast FM. Love Songs on the Coast for Tuesday night. And don't go anywhere, because we've got another hour of great love songs that are lined up. They're locked in. They are ready to go right after news and sport at 9. And that's on the way next from East Coast FM.
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8: At 9, good evening, I'm Tina Gates. A Belfast glider bus has been set on fire during unrest following a knife attack which left a man in his 40s seriously injured. A 30-year-old Sudanese national has been charged with attempted murder over last night's attack, and political leaders across the north are this evening calling for calm. Crowds have gathered at a number of anti-immigration rallies across the city, and public order units have pushed back demonstrators. The PSNI's assistant Chief Constable Ryan Henderson is urging people not to inflame tensions.
9: Please, again, I would ask people not to speculate around the victim's health and status. It's not helpful. I think it has the potential to lead to people feeling even more angry and upset around this incident.
8: Donald Trump says Iran's shot down one of America's Apache helicopters as it patrolled the Strait of Hormuz. He's posted on Truth Social that both pilots are safe and uninjured, but says nevertheless the United States must of necessity respond. Sky's David Blevins says tensions are extremely high.
10: I think it is a vivid reminder of how easily this war could escalate in the Middle East, despite the fact that President Trump

0: yesterday told Sky News that he didn't believe there would be a resumption of the war between Iran and Israel.
1: The trial of Jeffrey Donaldson has heard Eleanor Donaldson was in disbelief and horrified about what she was told during her police interview in March 2024. Mr. Donaldson denies 18 historic sex offences against two alleged victims, while Eleanor Donaldson has pleaded not guilty to 5 charges of aiding and abetting and faces a trial of facts. Jamie O'Hara has this report, which listeners may find distressing.
2: Around 4 hours of Eleanor Donaldson's police interview was played for the jury today, in which she said she had asked her husband repeatedly about a time when she saw him in a room with Complainant B, but said her inquiries never came to anything. Complainant B told police Mrs. Donaldson had seen Jeffrey Donaldson touching her chest and had walked away, something Eleanor Donaldson denies. Mrs. Donaldson told police she was devastated when asked how she was feeling about the rape allegation made against her husband by Complainant B, and said, "That never happened, but my goodness, never." The prosecution has now closed its case, with the judge telling the jury they are not needed tomorrow. The trial continues on Thursday.
1: 5 men who were sexually abused by paedophile Bill Keneally when they were boys say they want an apology in the Dáil for the way some state agencies handled his investigation. A report published today found there was widespread failings by An Garda Síochána, the South Eastern Health Board, senior political figures and senior figures in the church. Jay McNamara reports.
3: This was like localised state collusion, is exactly what it was. Fianna Fáil politicians, the church, the Gardaí and the HSE all together. Colin referred to this meeting in December 1987 when Bill Keneally was brought in. When you say he was brought into the Garda station, he was actually brought into the boardroom for a chat.
4: Survivor Jason Clancy speaking today after the publication of the report by the Commission of Investigation into Bill Keneally. Survivor Colin Power says they were given too little time to process the findings.
5: To digest 419 pages of a report, to process that and to be expected to, you know, articulate our views on it properly here today is, you know, I thought that was disrespectful, if I'm honest, from the minister.
4: Among the findings, the commission said the failure by Gardaí to conduct a proper investigation into the activities of Bill Keneally was a clear and serious dereliction of duty, even by 1987 standards. Mr. Keneally is currently serving 19 years in prison for the sexual abuse of young boys in Waterford from the late 70s through to the 90s.
1: Gardaí are appealing for witnesses following a serious hit and run involving a cyclist in Ballymun in Dublin this morning. The vehicle involved a black Volkswagen Passat was later located, but they're also trying to trace a white Volvo XC90 with a 231D registration, which was in the area at the time. And that's your latest news update at 9:04.
6: And in sport, it was 1-0 to France at halftime in Ireland's World Cup qualifier. Manchester United's Melvin Mallard scored an overhead kick 5 minutes before halftime to put her country out in front. As it stands, France will automatically qualify for next summer's tournament in Brazil. With the Netherlands winning 1-0 against Poland, Ireland dropped down to third in Group 2. Real Madrid say they've had a bid of £129.5 million rejected by Atletico Madrid for striker Julian Alvarez. It comes just 2 days after Florentino Perez was re-elected as Real's club president. As part of his campaign, Perez had promised to sign a player for a club record fee this summer. Peter Queeley says he is extremely disappointed that he won't be continuing as Waterford hurling manager for a third year at the helm. Waterford won Division 1B of the league in his first season in charge, but they were relegated back to the second flight this year, while they failed to progress from Munster, the round robin stage, in both campaigns. Queeley says he's been privileged to manage his county, and he's praised the players for their dedication and commitment during his time in charge. Meade's Rory Kinsella has suffered an ACL injury and will be out for the rest of this year. It's understood that the 2025 All-Star nominee suffered his injury in training over the weekend. Meade are set to play Derry in round 2B of the Senior Football Championship this Saturday. Jared Payne is returning to Irish rugby. He has signed a 2-year deal to become assistant coach at Munster. Payne has spent the past 3 years on the Scarlets coaching team in Wales. Assistant coach Mossy Lawler has also signed an extension to his contract that will keep him at Munster until 2028. And Serena Williams has made a winning comeback to competitive tennis at the Queen's Club Championship in London today. Williams and her doubles partner Victoria Mboko, ranked 9th in the world, won in straight sets 7-6, 6-2. That's your news and sport. I'm Eve Conway. It's 9:06.
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4: A mixture of clear spells and showers tonight, chilly with overnight temperatures of just 4 to 8 degrees. And that's the word on weather on East Coast FM.
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Culture Club, Do You Really Want to Hurt Me on East Coast FM. 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We do it Monday to Thursday evenings here on East Coast FM. Stevie Wonder on the way in just a minute, George Michael in there as well. So after Dire Straits and Romeo and Juliet on Love Songs on the Coast on East Coast FM.

0: a great song. He had so many of them. George Michael and Father Figure on East Coast FM. 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

0: Well, I couldn't think of a better way to wrap up Love Songs on the Coast for this Tuesday night. Luther Vandross and the silky voice, that is so amazing. Back with you again tomorrow night for Wednesday's Love Songs on the Coast, 8 till 10 the time, of course. Hopefully you can tune in then. News at 10 is on the way next. I'll talk to you tomorrow.
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7: At 10, good evening, I'm Tina Gates. Sporadic disorder has broken out in a number of locations across Northern Ireland following last night's stabbing in Belfast. A 30-year-old Sudanese national has been charged with attempted murder in connection with the attack, while political leaders continue to appeal for calm this evening. Cars, bins and a Belfast glider bus have been set on fire, and public order officers have been deployed to contain disturbances. The PSNI is urging community leaders to encourage peaceful protest and to discourage any involvement in violence or disorder. Stormont's Justice Minister Naomi Long is cautioning against retaliation.
8: The only people who will be harmed if there is unrest on our streets are innocent people. The only thing that will be achieved is further victims. And so I'm asking for people to be calm at a time when it is easy to be irrational, because you're hurt, you're upset and you're angry.
7: US President Donald Trump has warned the US will respond after Iran shot down an American Apache helicopter near the Strait of Hormuz. Iran has not directly commented on the incident, but its foreign minister has warned foreign forces to stay clear of Iranian territory and waters. In a post on X, Iran's chief negotiator, Mohammad Bagner Ghalibaf, says, "You ride the horse you saddled." Sky's David Blevins says President Trump is under pressure.
9: He has repeatedly told us he has achieved his objectives, and yet we now know that he's had to change his objective from dealing with Iran's nuclear capability to simply getting the Strait of Hormuz back open again.
7: The trial of Jeffrey Donaldson has heard Eleanor Donaldson was in disbelief and horrified about what she was told during her police interview in March 2024. Mr. Donaldson denies 18 historic sex offences against two alleged victims, while Eleanor Donaldson has pleaded not guilty to 5 charges of aiding and abetting and faces a trial of facts. Jamie O'Hara has this report, which listeners may find distressing.
10: Around 4 hours of Eleanor Donaldson's police interview was played for the jury today, in which she said she had asked her husband repeatedly about a time when she saw him in a room with Complainant B, but said her inquiries never came to anything. Complainant B told police Mrs. Donaldson had seen Jeffrey Donaldson touching her chest and had walked away, something Eleanor Donaldson denies. Mrs. Donaldson told police she was devastated when asked how she was feeling about the rape allegation made against her husband by Complainant B, and said, "That never happened, but my goodness, never." The prosecution has now closed its case, with the judge telling the jury they are not needed tomorrow. The trial continues on Thursday.
7: Five men who were sexually abused by paedophile Bill Keneally when they were boys says they want an apology in the Dáil for the way some state agencies handled the investigation. A report published today found there was widespread failings by Gardaí, the Southeastern Health Board, senior political figures and senior figures in the church. Jane McNamara reports.
11: This was like localised state collusion, is exactly what it was. Fianna Fáil politicians, the church, the Gardaí and the HSE all together. Colin referred to this meeting in December 1987 when Bill Keneally was brought in. When you say he was brought into the Garda station, he was actually brought into the boardroom for a chat.
12: Survivor Jason Clancy speaking today after the publication of the report by the Commission of Investigation into Bill Keneally. Survivor Colin Power says they were given too little time to process the findings.
13: To digest 419 pages of a report, to process that and to be expected to, you know, articulate our views on it properly here today is, you know, I thought that was disrespectful, if I'm honest, from the Minister.
12: Among the findings, the Commission said the failure by Gardaí to conduct a proper investigation into the activities of Bill Keneally was a clear and serious dereliction of duty, even by 1987 standards. Mr. Keneally is currently serving 19 years in prison for the sexual abuse of young boys in Waterford from the late 70s through to the 90s.
7: And that's your latest news update at 10:04.
14: And in sport, it was 1-0 to France at full-time in Ireland's World Cup qualifier. Manchester United's Melvin Mallard scored an overhead kick 5 minutes before half-time to put her country out in front. France will thus automatically qualify for next summer's tournament in Brazil. With the Netherlands winning 3-1 against Poland, Ireland dropped down to third in Group 2, but crucially will be seeded in the playoff phase, which begins in October. Real Madrid say they've had a bid of £129.5 million rejected by Atletico Madrid for striker Julian Alvarez. It comes just 2 days after Florentino Perez was re-elected as Real's club president. As part of his campaign, Perez had promised to sign a player for a club record fee this summer. Peter Creeley says he is extremely disappointed that he won't be continuing as Waterford hurling manager for a third year. Waterford won Division 1B of the league in his first season in charge, but they were relegated back to the second flight this year, while they failed to progress from the Munster round robin in both campaigns. The Waterford County Board wants to place on record its sincere gratitude to Peter for his service and wishes him every success in the future. Meath's Rory Kinsella has suffered an ACL injury and will be out for the rest of this year. It's understood that the 2025 All-Star nominee suffered his injury training over the weekend. Meath are set to play Derry in round 2B of the Senior Football Championship this Saturday. Jared Payne is returning to Irish rugby. He has signed a 2-year deal to become assistant coach at Munster. Payne has spent the past 3 years on the Scarlets coaching team in Wales. Assistant coach Mossy Lawler has also signed an extension to his contract that will keep him at Munster until 2028. And Serena Williams has made a winning comeback to competitive tennis at the Queen's Club Championship in London today. Williams and her doubles partner Victoria Mboko, ranked 9th in the world, won in straight sets 7-6, 6-2. That's your news and sport. I'm Eve Conway. It's 6 minutes past the hour.
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16: A mixture of clear spells and showers tonight, chilly with overnight temperatures of just 4 to 8 degrees. And that's the word on weather on East Coast FM.
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10: At 11, good evening, I'm Tina Gates. There's violence across Northern Ireland tonight with protesters clashing with police over a stabbing in Belfast. Houses, cars and buses have been set on fire following an anti-immigration demonstration. It was in response to a man in his 40s being attacked with a knife last night and footage of that emerging on social media. A 30-year-old Sudanese man has since been charged with attempted murder. Sky's Dan Whitehead is in Belfast.
11: The PS and I have specific tactics that they're used not elsewhere, so they're well versed at dealing with this. I think one of the struggles which is the fact that the violence is spread out in pockets across the city. That, of course, stretches resources and makes it even more difficult.
10: The US has started what it's calling self-defense strikes against Iran. Its military says the strikes began at 10 o'clock Irish time after Iran allegedly shot down an American Apache helicopter. Earlier, Donald Trump had promised to respond out of what he called necessity. Sky's US correspondent David Blevins is in Washington, D.C.
12: They're choosing their words very carefully. They say this mission is a proportional response to unjustified Iranian aggression. The two members of the crew were rescued by an unmanned drone boat.
10: The trial of Jeffrey Donaldson has heard Eleanor Donaldson was in disbelief and horrified about what she was told during her police interview in March 2024. Mr. Donaldson denies 18 historic sex offences against two alleged victims, while Eleanor Donaldson has pleaded not guilty to five charges of aiding and abetting and faces a trial of facts. Jamie O'Hara has this report, which listeners may find distressing.
13: Around 4 hours of Eleanor Donaldson's police interview was played for the jury today, in which she said she had asked her husband repeatedly about a time when she saw him in a room with Complainant B, but said her inquiries never came to anything. Complainant B told police Mrs. Donaldson had seen Jeffrey Donaldson touching her chest and had walked away, something Eleanor Donaldson denies. Mrs. Donaldson told police she was devastated when asked how she was feeling about the rape allegation made against her husband by Complainant B, and said, "That never happened. But my goodness, never." The prosecution has now closed its case, with the judge telling the jury they are not needed tomorrow. The trial continues on Thursday.
10: All those who protected paedophile Bill Keneally should hang their heads in shame, according to one survivor. A report published today found widespread failings across multiple state agencies during an investigation into him, including Ankara the Síochána, the South Eastern Health Board, senior political figures and senior figures in the church. Mr. Keneally is currently serving 19 years years in prison for the sexual abuse of young boys in Waterford from the late 70s through to the 90s. Survivor Colin Power.
6: You know, one of the things that kept us awake was that we, as 13, 14-year-old kids, because we didn't say anything, that younger guys were abused after us.
14: And that kept being believed.
6: That kept me awake at night, and I know it kept the others because we've spoken about it. And I don't know how those people sleep at night.
10: CMAT says she only woke up just in time to hear Olivia Rodrigo cover her song in a live lounge set. The American pop star sang When a Good Man Cries recently and gave a shout out to Dunboyne. Olivia Rodrigo's gearing up for the release of her latest album, You Seem Pretty Sad for a Girl So in Love, which drops on Friday. She appeared on BBC Radio Today, during which the production team set up a video call with CMAT.
15: I was so, like, my eyes were glued together with, like, sleep and stuff, and I was like, grand, and I looked terrible. And I listened to the radio, and it was all just happening, my cognitive abilities were happening so slowly. And I was, like, listening to the song, and it didn't occur to me until that moment that you were going to, the word Dunboyne was come out of your mouth. And I literally lost it. I literally lost it. It's so funny.
10: And that's your latest news update at 4 minutes past 11.
16: And in sport, it was 1-0 to France at full-time in Ireland's World Cup qualifier. Manchester United's Melvin Mallard scored an overhead kick 5 minutes before half-time to put her country out in front. France will thus automatically qualify for next summer's tournament in Brazil. With the Netherlands winning 3-1 against Poland, Ireland dropped down to third in Group 2, but crucially will be seeded in the playoff phase, which begins in October. Real Madrid say they've had a bid of £129.5 million rejected by Atletico Madrid for striker Julian Alvarez. It comes just 2 days after Florentino Perez was re-elected as Real's club president. As part of his campaign, Perez had promised to sign a player for a club record fee this summer. Peter Creely says he is extremely disappointed that he won't be continuing as Waterford hurling manager for a third year. Waterford won Division 1B of the league in his first season in charge, but they were relegated back to the second flight this year, while they failed to progress from the Munster round robin in both campaigns. The Waterford County Board wants to place on record its sincere gratitude to Peter for his service and wishes him every success in the future. Meath's Rory Kinsella suffered an ACL injury and will be out for the rest of this year. It's understood that the 2025 All-Star nominee suffered his injury training over the weekend. Meath are set to play Derry in round 2B of the Senior Football Championship this Saturday. Jared Payne is returning to Irish rugby. He has signed a 2-year deal to become assistant coach at Munster. Payne has spent the past 3 years on the Scarlets coaching team in Wales. Assistant coach Mossy Lawler has also signed an extension to his contract that will keep him at Munster until 2028. And Serena Williams has made a winning comeback to competitive tennis at the Queen's Club Championship in London today. Williams and her doubles partner Victoria Mboko, ranked 9th in the world, won in straight sets 7-6, 6-2. That's your news and sport. I'm Eve Conway. It's 6 minutes past the hour.
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18: A mixture of clear spells and showers tonight, chilly with overnight temperatures of just 4 to 8 degrees. And that's the word on weather on East Coast FM.
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7: At midnight, good evening, I'm Tina Gates. There's violence across Northern Ireland tonight, with protesters clashing with police over a stabbing in Belfast. Houses, cars and buses have been set on fire following an anti-immigration demonstration. It's in response to a man in his 40s being attacked with a knife last night and footage of that emerging on social media. A 30-year-old Sudanese man has since been charged with attempted murder. Dan Whitehead reports from Belfast.
8: The PS and I have specific tactics that they're used not elsewhere. So they're well versed at dealing with this. I think one of the struggles which is the fact that the violence is spread out in pockets across the city. That, of course, stretches resources and makes it even more difficult.
7: The US has started what it's calling self-defense strikes against Iran after it allegedly shot down an American Apache helicopter. Earlier, Donald Trump had promised to respond out of what he called necessity. Sky's US correspondent David Blevins is in Washington, D.C. He says the strikes began at 10 o'clock Irish time.
9: They're choosing their words very carefully. They say this mission is a proportional response to unjustified Iranian aggression. The two members of the crew were rescued by an unmanned drone boat.
7: The trial of Jeffrey Donaldson has heard. Eleanor Donaldson was in disbelief and horrified about what she was told during her police interview in March 2024. Mr. Donaldson denies 18 historic sex offences against two alleged victims, while Eleanor Donaldson has pleaded not guilty to 5 charges of aiding and abetting and faces a trial of facts. Jamie O'Hara has this report, which listeners may find distressing.
10: Around 4 hours of Eleanor Donaldson's police interview was played for the jury today, in which she said she had asked her husband repeatedly about a time when she saw him in a room with Complainant B, but said her inquiries never came to anything. Complainant B told police Mrs. Donaldson had seen Jeffrey Donaldson touching her chest and had walked away, something Eleanor Donaldson denies. Mrs. Donaldson told police she was devastated when asked how she was feeling about the rape allegation made against her husband by Complainant B, and said, "That never happened, but my goodness, never." The prosecution has now closed its case, with the judge telling the jury they are not needed tomorrow. The trial continues on Thursday.
7: A report published today found widespread failings across multiple state agencies during an investigation into paedophile Bill Keneally. That included Gardaí, the Southeastern Health Board, and senior political and church figures. Mr. Keneally is currently serving 19 years in prison for the sexual abuse of young boys in Waterford from the late 70s through to the 90s. Survivor Colin Powell says all those who protected him should be ashamed.
11: You know, one of the things that kept us awake was that we, as 13, 14-year-old kids, because we didn't say anything, that younger guys were abused after us.
12: And that kept, being believed.
11: That kept me awake at night, and I know it kept the others because we've spoken about it. And I don't know how those people sleep at night.
7: CMAT says she only woke up just in time to hear Olivia Rodrigo cover her song in a live lounge set. The American pop star sang When a Good Man Cries recently and gave a shout out to Dunboyne. Olivia Rodrigo's gearing up for the release of her latest album, You Seem Pretty Sad for a Girl So In Love, which drops on Friday. She appeared on BBC Radio today, during which the production team set up a video call with CMAT.
13: I was so, like, my eyes were glued together with, like, sleep and stuff, and I was like, grand, and I looked terrible. And I listened to the radio, and it was all just happening, my cognitive abilities were happening so slowly. And I was, like, listening to the song, and it didn't occur to me until that moment that you were gonna, the word Dunboyne was come out of your mouth. And I literally lost it. I literally lost it. It's so funny.
7: And that's your latest news update at 4 minutes past midnight.
14: And in sport, it was 1-0 to France at full-time in Ireland's World Cup qualifier. Manchester United's Melvin Mallard scored an overhead kick 5 minutes before half-time to put her country out in front. France will thus automatically qualify for next summer's tournament in Brazil. With the Netherlands winning 3-1 against Poland, Ireland dropped down to third in Group 2, but crucially will be seeded in the playoff phase, which begins in October. Real Madrid say they've had a bid of £129.5 million rejected by Atletico Madrid for striker Julian Alvarez. It comes just 2 days after Florentino Perez was re-elected as Real's club president. As part of his campaign, Perez had promised to sign a player for a club record fee this summer. Peter Creely says he is extremely disappointed that he won't be continuing as Waterford hurling manager for a third year. Waterford won Division 1B of the league in his first season in charge, but they were relegated back to the second flight this year, while they failed to progress from the Munster round robin in both campaigns. The Waterford County Board wants to place on record its sincere gratitude to Peter for his service and wishes him every success in the future. Meath's Rory Kinsella suffered an ACL injury and will be out for the rest of this year. It's understood that the 2025 All-Star nominee suffered his injury training over the weekend. Meath are set to play Derry in round 2B of the Senior Football Championship this Saturday. Jared Payne is returning to Irish rugby. He has signed a 2-year deal to become assistant coach at Munster. Payne has spent the past 3 years on the Scarlets coaching team in Wales. Assistant coach Mossy Lawler has also signed an extension to his contract that will keep him at Munster until 2028. And Serena Williams has made a winning comeback to competitive tennis at the Queen's Club Championship in London today. Williams and her doubles partner Victoria Mboko, ranked 9th in the world, won in straight sets 7-6, 6-2. That's your news and sport. I'm Eve Conway. It's 6 minutes past the hour.
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16: A mixture of clear spells and showers tonight, chilly with overnight temperatures of just 4 to 8 degrees. And that's the word on weather on East Coast FM.
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6: And a very good morning to you. Welcome to our programme today. Here we are. This is, the 9th of June. So, do you find this, year going pretty fast? God, it feels like it, doesn't it? Anyway, you're very welcome to the programme. And this being a Tuesday, we have Pete the Vet coming into us. There's a little bit of controversy about cats at the moment. Ella McSweeney, in an article, has said this killer pet has driven 73 species to extinction and roams free in Ireland. Anyway, we're going to hear a point of view on this. And Niall Hatch will be joining us from Birdwatch Ireland, and also Pete Weatherburn, our vet. By the way, if you have any unrelated questions to that for Pete, get in touch 087 77 11 103. The headline in the newspapers this morning as regards the Rotunda is that they have backed down. We're going to hear from the Irish Examiner for their view of all that. And also there is concern in Blessington about the movement of a care centre there. Our number, as I say, is 087 77 11 103. Now, yesterday we were talking about a situation in Arklow, and seemingly a car went over electrical installation there and caused all sorts of problems, put the lights out in around a housing estate. Now, the houses are okay. They've got their lights, but the roads don't. And Tess Enright was on to us, a local resident, and saying this is awful. And she's contacted the council, contacted the ESB type of people, networks. What are they called? Electricity Network or something. But anyway, it's not them either, seemingly. So who's going to fix it? Anyway, we got in touch with Wicklow County Council. And here is their response to light outages on the southbound slip road at Junction 20. Wicklow County Council can confirm that we have received a number of calls relating to an incident on the southbound slip road at Junction 20. We can confirm that these messages were relayed to BAM PPP, that's the public partnership there for fixing the road. So it's BAM, you're not the same people in the Children's Hospital. Yeah, BAM, who are contracted party maintaining this part of the M11 in this area as part of the public-private partnership. Wicklow County Council will continue to monitor the situation. There's a hole and they're looking into it, and provide further updates via our social media channels and website if required. So it's all to do with BAM and very little to do with the council, but they will monitor that. So that's where we are at the moment. So BAM are the next people. Okay. Well, here we are, moving to another story. You might have seen the headline, particularly in the Irish Examiner yesterday. It was on the front page. And this is a law to allow public naming of those convicted of domestic violence to go to cabinet. So they're discussing that. We're joined by David French from Ashford, who has campaigned tirelessly for Valerie's Law following the murder of a... Sure, even though it's 2019. In 2019. And you're very welcome, David. Good morning to you.
7: Good morning.
6: And thanks for coming into us. And I'm sure even though it's 2019, it's still a lingering memory, and our condolences to you on that.
7: Thanks.
6: And thanks for coming in and